0: Ukrainian drone that went off course. NATO insists it was a Russian drone that injured two people. Romanian President Nicoșor Dan says the country is working to upgrade its air defence systems.
1: Until this equipment is delivered, we have both bilateral agreements and agreements within NATO for equipment to be located in Romania.
0: Translation by Deutsche Welle. Parliament in the West African nation of Ghana has approved a bill criminalising homosexuality. Those convicted of same-sex acts face up to 3 years in prison, while the promotion of LGBTQIA+ rights is also restricted. The BBC's Thomas Nardi reports.
2: The new anti-LGBTQ legislation has been passed with some amendments. It removes sanctions for legal, medical and other professionals who provide services to persons identified as homosexual. It also allows journalists to report and publish LGBTQ-related news. It prescribes stiffer punishment, up to 10-year imprisonment for publishing material aimed at children. Both versions of the bill have been widely criticized for infringing the rights of sexual minorities.
0: Sport, and in the NRL, the Sharks have defeated the Sea Eagles 28 points to 22. Cronulla and Blues hooker Blake Brayley left the field with a suspected broken arm and is in doubt for the second state of origin.
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5: Let's have a look at the weather in Bendigo today. We're looking at showers are increasing. So we've got a 15 expected top tomorrow. Partly cloudy, 5 overnight and a high of 13 degrees. Monday showers, 3 the minimum and a maximum of 12. And Tuesday we're looking at showers again and 8 overnight with 15 the top there. The temperature in Bendigo at the moment is around about 12.8 degrees. Apparently it feels like 11.2. I could believe that, heading towards our top today of 15 degrees. A very good Saturday morning to you, Tanya Jones and Sports Fox, your local national and international sporting news show with you through to 12 this morning. A very good Saturday morning to you. I wasn't on air last week, so great to be back in the seat this week to give you the latest in local, national and international sporting news. There's a lot to look forward to on the show for the next 2 hours. We've got Narelle Jones, my twin sister, in Perth on the line very shortly to talk all things tennis. Yes, the second Grand Slam tournament of the year in tennis at the French Open in Paris is happening at the moment. So Narelle will be giving us an update on what's been happening there, including all the Aussie results to find out about on the clay court season. We've also got Mikey Dynan from the Bendigo Crushers Rugby League Club. He's going to be talking about their home game today as well. So looking forward to catching up with Mikey this hour as well. There's a lot to get through there. We've got Tim Osborne as well to update us on North American sporting news. There's the playoffs happening in the NHL as well as the NBA, as well as he's got some Major League Baseball news as well to talk about. So looking forward to catching up with Tim very soon. We've got Nigel Barrow from the Bendigo Chess Club as well. He'll be updating us on local, national and international chess news. And also we've got our horse racing experts. We've got Ben Bear and Scotty Raines in the studio to tell us all about what's happening this weekend in the world of horse racing. They have their fingers on the pulse in terms of tips as well, so watch out for that. And Ben's racing tips as well, .com is the website there. So yes, and gamble responsibly, as Ben always says on the show as well. So we've got a lot to look forward to on the show, and we'll be updating you on some local sporting news as well here in Bendigo. 10.06, love to hear from you. 0477 51 358 or feedback at phoenixfm.org.au. And you can stream us live at phoenixfm.org.au. Time now to chat tennis. Joining me on the line, we're fantastic to have our phone lines back at Phoenix FM. We've got Narelle Jones to tell us all about French Open tennis news. Very good morning to you, Narelle.
6: Good morning, Tanya. It's great to be back, and probably really good timing for the Lions to be on Tennis Wires, given the major Grand Slam French Open is happening at the moment in Paris.
5: Yes, we look forward to the Grand Slams, don't we? And it feels like there's that long gap, isn't there, between the Australian Open to the French Open in the clay court season. So we do wrap our arms around this one and look forward to it. And then, indeed, we've got the grass court season to look forward to with Wimbledon as well coming up.
6: Yeah, that's right. It's sort of a quick turnaround into Wimbledon after this. They turn from clay to the grass courts, and then after that, at the end of the season, the hard court season in the US with the US Open. So another two majors to come up after this, and this one particularly has been one of the most interesting French Opens you could ever know, really, especially on the men's side, but the women's side as well. There's been a number of top seeds that have gone out, but, you know, the men's side, you know, it started off with Carlos Alcaraz not entering the tournament, and everyone was sort of saying, oh, well, that's opened the draw wide open because Alcaraz isn't in it. But we've seen what's happened overnight, Tanya, which we'll talk about, and also, you know, not last night, but the night before, Jannik Sinner being out as well, and a number of others. So it's just really opened the draw up, and it's become a really interesting French Open, you know, combined with, yeah, you know, the heat wave, unprecedented sort of heat wave happening over there. It's meant to cool down a little bit. There's been emotional farewells. Our Australian players have, you know, there's been mixed results there. You know, at the start, a lot of first-round losses, but some amazing wins as well. So it's just been a fantastic French Open so far.
5: Yes, we look forward to a great French Open. It's got a lot of history, doesn't it? And you were talking about the men's results. There will be a brand new French Open winner because it has opened up the field. But before we get on to that, Narelle, let's go through the Aussie results. And unfortunately for Ala Tomljanovic, she didn't have a good time, did she, in her first round loss?
6: Yeah, unfortunately, we had a few Aussie performances in the first round, especially on the women's side. Ala Tomljanovic losing to Katie McNally in three sets, a hard-fought match, that one. Talia Gibson lost to Yulia Putintseva from Kazakhstan. That was another three-setter. Maya Joint lost to Anastasia Potapova, the 28th seed from Austria. That was a bit of a straightforward win for the Austrian there, 6-1, 6-2. Youngster Emerson Jones lost to none other than Iga Swiatek, 6-1, 6-2. So not a good first-round opponent there for her. And Swiatek is going on. She's going great guns, still in the tournament. She had a really great win over her fellow Polish player, Magda Linette, who's no slouch, but defeated her 6-4, 6-4 overnight. And, you know, she is looking quite convincing this year. The other losses on the men's side in the first round, Alexander Vukic lost to Raphael Collignon, the Belgian player, in three sets, but a really hard-fought match there from Vukic. Alexei Popperin had a four-set loss to Zachary Sargsda from USA. He just couldn't gain momentum there, so he went down in four sets. And Rinki Hijikata lost to Tommy Paul, who lost overnight to Casper Ruud. So Tommy Paul did. You know, tough opponents there for our Aussies. But we did have a massive performance from Adam Walton, Tanya. Biggest shock of the tournament, really, to start with as the wild card, upsetting the world number six, Daniel Medvedev, in five sets. And this is just the start of, you know, the top seeds going down on the men's side. Adam Walton being the start of it, defeating Medvedev 6-2, 1-6, 6-1, 1-6, 6-4. Rallied from 2-4 down in the final set to seal his first ever top 10 victory. Unfortunately, though, he couldn't back it up. He lost to the person that beat Alexei Popperin in the first round, Zachary Sargsda, 6-3, 6-4, 6-7, 6-2. So great performance, though, from Adam Walton, showing Australia's depth beyond demon all, really, and just a great performance from him. You know, I sort of had a feeling when I started watching the match that he really did have the edge over Daniel Medvedev. And when he started losing, I was sort of a bit disappointed when Medvedev started coming back. But he showed his steel and came through. So amazing performance. Kimberly Birrell was the other one, Tanya. She claimed her first ever, she claimed her best ever career win, defeating the fifth seed Jessica Pegula in three sets in the first round, 1-6, 6-3, 6-3, and unfortunately couldn't back that up in the second round, playing the Ukrainian Alexandra Olinkova, 6-3, love 6, 7-6. So that match was over 2 hours. The Ukrainian really broke a rhythm in the first set. She, you know, did those sort of deep moon balls and heavy forehand slices. And in the second set, Birrell sort of adjusted and she was a bit more aggressive. But she had too many unforced errors in the tie break in the third set, some double faults, and she fell behind 5-1 and made it back to 5-all, but then the Ukrainian sort of served it out. So even though it was disappointing for both Birrell and Adam Molson to lose in that second round, fantastic performances, and who would have thought that Birrell would beat Jessica Pegula in the first round and Walton would beat Medvedev in the first round. So great that they even made it to the second round there.
5: Yeah, good results for the Aussies, isn't there? And the names that people aren't too familiar with. And Kimberly Birrell, we know it's done well at the Australian Open as well. So good to see her go well on the clay court season. But Thanasi Kokkinakis, so the Australians do know him, don't they? And they absolutely get behind him every time he's in a Grand Slam. Unfortunately, again, he's succumbed to injury, hasn't he?
6: It's such a shame. I mean, he's such a great player, and you do wonder if he didn't have his injuries that he has had to deal with, pardon me, throughout his career, you know, what he could have achieved. And you kind of think of the likes of Juan Del Potro, don't you? You know, with what he could have achieved in his career, even though he did achieve big things, and probably more than what Kokkinakis has been able to do. But you know, great first round win for Kokkinakis. We were really excited, weren't we? He defeated the Frenchman, Terence Antman, and really broke the French crowd's hearts there, winning in five sets. And it was a great win in really tough conditions because it was so hot. And he just really had that strong serve power and resilience there and a really good mental effort. In the second round, he came up against Pablo Carreño Busta from Spain. He went down the first set and then won the second and then retired at love 1 in the third. So he was sort of visibly struggling throughout the match physically. And unfortunately, he did have that flare-up of his chronic shoulder pectoral injury and it looked like the pain did get worse. And he said sort of felt like if he didn't stop, something bad would happen. And, you know, it's a different type of injury. He underwent that experimental surgery last year, Tanya. He had that part of the pec was removed and then it was reattached using an Achilles tendon graft from a donor, not from his own body. And, you know, that arm functionality really isn't there as, you know, it should be. You know, he had to withdraw from the doubles to protect his body. And he said, you know, he's sort of frequently sort of shaking and testing the shoulder during the match. So the outlook now for Kokkinakis, he needs to get healthy for the remaining slams of the year, Wimbledon and US Open. He's having scans done. And, you know, if he can remain pain-free, then, you know, he still has that serve and shot power. He just can't back up those matches, Tanya. He gets through one match and then it flares up again. So hopefully he can get through it, get through the rest of the year and, you know, get that pec and shoulder right, Tanya.
5: I think that's really important for him to just look after his health. But, yes, we know that he does like to perform in the Grand Slams and let's hope he's okay for Wimbledon and heading into the US Open, the hard court season as well. So we know he enjoys that. So we'll see what happens with him. What about James Duckworth, Narelle?
6: Yeah, well, he had a walkover win in the first round against the Canadian player Gabriel Diallo, 6-3, 4-1. I lost in the second round to Rafael Jorda from Spain, who is a bit of a champion for Spain, actually, and is now being touted as one of, you know, to go really deep in the tournament and one of the favourites, given it's so wide open. So not a bad loss for Duckworth, considering who he came up against, and he lost in four sets. So the only remaining Aussie then, Tanya, was Alex De Minaur, and unfortunately he did lose overnight in a disappointing loss for him as well.
5: Really disappointing, isn't it? Because everyone was behind him with this one. He does put a lot of pressure on himself as well.
6: He certainly does, and I suppose, you know, he had a great first-round win over Toby Samuel, the Brit player, looked really confident and relaxed in the match. I mean, it sort of took a while to get into it, but then, you know, won the match in straight sets. And then he had a walkover win in the second round against Alexander Blok from Belgium, who had to withdraw because of an ankle injury. So he went into the third-round match to play Jakub Mencik, and Mencik had just been coming off a second-round win over... in five sets, 4 hours and 41 minutes it was. And at the end of that match, Mencik actually, when he was laying down on the ground celebrating, he couldn't get back up. He had to get a... medics had to come out to get him up because he had a whole body cramp. So he would have had to really, you know, get into the fluids and that after that match. And so everyone was sort of saying, well, De Minaur really going into this match had a fitness edge because he had the walkover and Mencik had that, you know, that massive match. First set, it looked like it was going to script. De Minaur looked really unbothered early on. He was really exposing Jakub Mencik's fatigue. In the second set, Mencik went off and had a off-court break after the first set. He came back a transformed player, Tanya. He had really huge ground strokes from the baseline. De Minaur looked a little bit flustered, had 17 unforced errors, and then lost that second set. Third set, you know, Mencik, you know, raced to a three-love lead. De Minaur smashed his racket and a code violation. And basically, De Minaur just admitted he took his foot off the gas and was really disappointed. And it's really unusual to see De Minaur smash his racket like that and earn a code violation because we know that he's very even-keeled, you know, a thorough professional and would be really disappointed in himself for not getting through. But Jakub Mencik is no slouch, Tanya, but it is really disappointing, though, given that De Minaur was in the same quarter of the draw as Djokovic, who was defeated overnight. I know that's big news if you didn't hear that Djokovic was defeated overnight. So De Minaur would have played, if he got through, would have played Andrei Rublev. So now Mencik's playing Rublev instead. Rublev is a powerful baseline hitter. De Minaur would have had the speed and defence to run him down. It would have been a classic match there. So unfortunate for De Minaur, given... he wouldn't have had to come up against Djokovic, but, you know, there is that big player, the young Brazilian, Yao Fonseca, who defeated Djokovic, who he would have had to come up against if he got through. So, you know, much to muchness.
5: Yeah, so I think Novak Djokovic, he would be sort of looking more towards Wimbledon, wouldn't he, to win that one? Rather than he probably not knew that he wasn't going to go that far in the French Open.
6: Well, I mean, the French Open isn't his sort of main major, is it? You know, Australian Open probably is, and you're right, Wimbledon. He's really keen to get his 25th major. He's chasing that, an historic 25th major. But yeah, I mean, Djokovic, like it was a classic match. He went down 4-6, 4-6, 6-3, 7-5, 7-5. So he took out the first two sets, Djokovic. And then Fonseca managed his sensational comeback. You know, 19 years of age, the first teenager ever to beat Djokovic at a Grand Slam event. First time into a fourth round of a major. Now, he was the junior number one. He won the 2023 US Open boys title. He won the 2024 Next Gen ATP Finals, which is what Alcaraz and Sinner did. So a lot of people are liking he's going to be one of those top, you know, one, two, three players. So 4 hours, 53 minutes this match was. But, yeah, you sort of think that, you know, he was outplayed in the first two sets by Djokovic, but then was able to adjust his tactics and he targeted Djokovic's second serve, and he leaned in on his forehand, which is devastating, his forehand. And, you know, just having that mental resilience and that stamina to get through that match as a young 19-year-old is just astounding. And Djokovic just had no answers in the end. And, you know, I don't think he had the stamina, to tell you the truth, as a 39-year-old player. And Djokovic apparently was quite upset that as soon as he went into the press conference, you know, reporters were asking him if, you know, this was his last French Open and he's retiring, but and he's sick of getting those questions. But, you know, at his age, you know, it's probably no wonder the reporters are asking those questions, Tanya.
5: Yeah, 39-year-old versus a 19-year-old, and on the clay court, it's a pretty tough gig, isn't it, really, to come up against a 19-year-old with a tough forehand as well. Tanya Jones and Sports Fox 106.7 Phoenix FM. Narelle Jones joining me to chat all things French Open tennis. Let's just quickly go through the favourites, really, for the men's draw since it's open now, because Carlos Alcaraz didn't participate. We've got Jannik Sinner out. We've got Djokovic out. Ben Shelton is out. So who would you see the favourites at the moment, Narelle, in the men's draw?
6: Well, you know, the winner overnight, Casper Ruud, the Norwegian player, he defeated Tommy Paul. Tommy Paul would be really disappointed with his loss. He had two match points in the fourth set, and then Casper Ruud was able to sort of, you know, come back and defeat him in the end in five sets. So disappointing for Tommy Paul, and especially considering that, you know, they didn't know that Djokovic had just lost and they wouldn't have to play him the next round. But they are coming up against Fonseca. So the favourites, you know, it could be Ruud or Fonseca, but I feel like Ruud might have the edge because he's such a clay court specialist. You know, and has that experience as well. Alexander Zverev is obviously the massive favourite now to win the French Open and has never done so. He defeated Quentin Halas, the French player, overnight in four sets. He won in Rome. He's got really good clay form. He'll play Jesper de Jong next, the Dutch player. Taylor Fritz was on his side of the draw, Alexander Zverev, but Taylor Fritz lost in the first round, a massive loss as well. The other player you could say, Tanya, is I think as well, is Felix Auger-Aliassime, the Canadian player. He's coming up against Brandon Nakashima on Sunday. Has had really good first round win over Daniel Altmaier, who is a clay specialist as well, and the Argentinian player Roman Andre Burruchaga in the second round. Had a slow start but got there in the end. He should beat Nakashima. He's got more weapons. He's a superior clay court player, and he should dictate play with his forehand and serve if they're really kicking there. So a rare opportunity for Auger-Aliassime, really highest ranked player in his half of the draw with Sinner and Djokovic out. But there's so many others in there. But you would have to say, you know, on predictions, maybe an Auger-Aliassime and Zverev final, Tanya, which is really unusual, isn't it?
5: Yeah, really unusual. But Zverev will be rubbing his hands together, I can imagine. I think he's probably the deep favourite here. And at 10:25, Narelle Jones joining Tanya Jones on Sports Fox. So let's go into the key women's results as well, Narelle, at the French Open.
6: Yeah, chaos on the women's side as well with major seeds out. Linda Noskova, she lost to Maria Sakkari, Alexandrova, Samsonova, Clara Thorson, Leila Fernandez and Christine Busca. They're just some of the names that lost in the early rounds. And one of the big ones was the number two seed, Elena Rybakina, the Kazakh player, the Wimbledon champion, knocked out by Yulila Starodubtseva. She hit 71 unforced errors in this match, but apparently was unwell. So big opportunities now for Swiatek, Goff and Sabalenka. You know, they're really strong, going really strong, especially Swiatek. Dark horses, you'd have to say, on the women's side, Tanya. Mira Andreeva, her section of the draw's really open up. Rybakina was on her side of the draw and Carolina Muchova lost overnight as well. Elena Svitolina is another one who could be a favourite. She won the Rome title where she beat Swiatek. She's a clay court master, so she's in that bottom half of the draw and really looms as that threat. Marta Kostic was a Madrid Open winner. She's fresh. This is her preferred surface as well. So, yeah, really, you know, the women's side of the draw as well as the men's side is really open, Tanya, and it's really exciting, you know, that you've got some new young players coming in and, you know, seeing some fresh talent coming through.
5: Yes, that's what we like to see in the world of tennis. But talking about fresh talent, well, on the other side of the scale, retirements have occurred. You were talking about Novak Djokovic before, but we've seen two big retirements come out of this tournament.
6: Yes, the French Open champion of 2015, Stan Wawrinka. I was so lucky to see him play in Perth over the summer at the United Cup, and it was just... We had really good seats for that Swiss tie, and it was just amazing to see his one-handed backhand close up. And he's such a good player, Stan Wawrinka, and a legend. And I'm just so chuffed that I got to see him, because he'll be retiring this year, but this was his last French Open. So after the match, he was presented with a special glass case because he lost to, I should say, he lost in the first round to Jesper de Jong from Netherlands, who's still going strong. So, yeah, really nicely done. There was a video montage with tributes from, you know, Federer, Nadal, Djokovic, Sinner, and I think Alcaraz and Monfils as well. So, you know, they love him at the French Open. He won in 2015 against Federer. He was a finalist in 2017 but lost to Nadal. We're going to see him compete at Wimbledon and the US Open. He'll officially end the season at the Swiss Indoors in October. That will be the last we see of Stan Wawrinka. And Gael Monfils, he lost to Hugo Gaston, a French player in the first round, which would have been hard for Hugo Gaston to end another Frenchman's career at the French Open. But, you know, basically Monfils ran out of steam there. But he was honoured, a special on-court tribute there with the French musketeers, Joe Wilfred Tsonga, Gilles Simon and Richard Gasquet. So, you know, just two great players bowing out of the French Open there, Tanya.
5: Yeah, two fantastic players. And, yes, it was very exciting to see Stan Wawrinka up close in the United Cup against Italy. He's a sensational player and a great mentor for the younger players coming through. Well, that's the French Open. We've got another week to look forward to, Narelle, so I'm looking forward to that. And then, of course, heading into the grass court season where the lawn tennis happens. It's a completely different tennis game, isn't it, when you change surface?
6: Yeah, well, that's right, and you see, you know, different players coming through. You know, a lot of the clay court specialists are really good on clay courts. Some of them adjust to the grass well, and others don't. So it's going to be an interesting Wimbledon, and hopefully we'll see, you know, everyone back and fit. You know, the top players like Sinner and Alcaraz coming back. So it should be an interesting tournament.
5: Well, thank you very much for your update today, Narelle, on French Open Tennis News. We look forward to talking to you again, and hopefully you feel better from your cold very soon.
6: Oh, yeah, on the mend, definitely.
5: Good stuff. Thanks, Narelle. I appreciate it.
6: Thank you.
5: Narelle Jones joining Tanya Jones on Sports Fox 106.7 Phoenix FM, covering the latest in French Open Tennis News. There's a lot going on, isn't there, in French Open, and it has been an eventful time, hasn't it, with the weather, the heat waves, and the big names falling out of a second Grand Slam of the year. So it's going to be a very interesting second week of the tournament. Looking forward to that. 10:31, looking forward to talking to Marky Dynan from the Bendigo Crushers Rugby League Club. He's going to be talking about the big match happening this weekend or today at home. So we're looking forward to chatting to Marky very shortly.
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4: 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Looking forward to hearing from you in the next 2 hours. Well, a massive match happening today at 2 p.m. at Epsom Huntley Recreation Reserve Field 2 in Bendigo. And joining me is Mikey Dynan, the president of the Bendigo Rugby League Club, the Crushers' first home game happening today. A very good morning to you, Mikey.
5: Hey, Tanya, thanks so much for having me.
4: Great to have you on the show. An exciting day, isn't it, for the Crushers? Round five we're heading into, but your first home game ever for the club.
5: Yeah. It's just a bit under 2 years ago. Four of us met in a pub and we put the feelers out on Facebook to see if anyone would turn up, and luckily four people did. And the club started from there. And of last year, an exhibition game and a tournament, and so now we're here in Bendigo. The day has finally come. So really exciting day for the club and for rugby league in Bendigo.
4: Yes, it is incredibly significant. It will go down in history, actually, won't it? This the first home game for rugby league in Bendigo, and you must be very proud of where it's come from 2 years ago.
5: Yeah, I am, and so proud of everyone who's put in so much work towards it. There's been other attempts at the club here, as I think we've discussed previously, but rugby league's a lot bigger in Bendigo now than it was then. I mean, if you catch the train to Melbourne the day that Storm's playing, the train's purple. I know it's not the purple you like the purple of Freo a bit more, but I know of at least three pubs that were pretty full for State of Origin on Wednesday night in Bendigo. So that goes to show you the popularity that there is out there for the sport.
4: Very, very popular, and we're looking forward to the match today, which kicks off at 2 p.m. So at Epsom Huntley Recreation Reserve. So you've got the big players in your side too to look forward to watching. Who do you think will step up today in your home game?
5: Look, James Orme, the blonde bombshell, he's been playing really well. He scored a try in our last game. John Whittle, our captain coach, has been going really well as well. Really excited. We've got a young guy, he's only 17, called Dan Sheargill, coming in today. He's been out injured, but he's in for his first game off the bench. And he's only 17, and he's only a little fella, but he is lightning quick. So if he gets into open space, they won't be catching him. Big Joe in the forward pack, he is a man mountain. So the big, I forget whether he's, I think he's half Tongan, half Samoan. But, Big Joe, he's one to look out for in the number 8 jumper.
4: Yeah, well, looking forward to a great team list there. And you've got, 5 coming off the interchange as well. So you've got a fair list, which is good to have, isn't it, to have those coming off the interchange?
5: Yeah, 7 off the bench, in fact.
4: 7, okay.
5: We've got, I think if you click on it and scroll down, there's another 2 that in the first shot get squeezed out. But, 7 off the bench. I think we've got a squad of now 35 players all up. So, we're doing really well, and we've got a junior program just teaching kids the game at the moment, and we're looking into what we can do with our juniors in terms of some gala days and some games and things like that. And we're actually, if anyone out there is interested, we're on the hunt for a female coordinator, because that's the next step to get a female team going as well.

0: Yes, well, we've seen the success, haven't we, of the NRL State of Origin, the women's, and in terms of viewership as well on TV. So it is getting the exposure, isn't it, the women's side of rugby league?
1: Yeah, no, it's been absolutely massive, and I'm so excited with what's happening with women's sport in so many sports, and really hope we can replicate that here with the Crushers. And you know, we'd love plenty of women to come along today. If you know, maybe you're thinking, oh, maybe I could give this a crack. Come and have a look at the boys, and we'd be happy to have a chat to you about what we can do about getting a girls team going. So we've had a couple of interests from a couple of girls. We need a few more. So. Yeah, really excited about what we can do. I mean, I can even see the day when Bendigo has two rugby league clubs. You know, it might be Bendigo and Eagle Hawk or something like that. And, you know, I can see definitely see the day where we have juniors, we have females, we have a men's team. So it's really exciting for all that's happening here.
0: Yes, a great foundation that you've established here. And in terms of those juniors as well, that is the foundation for the future for you as well, isn't it? So incredibly important to focus on that to start with, and hopefully that will lead into probably the next 10, 15 years, won't it, to get females involved as well at a junior level?
1: Yeah. I mean, we have done it a little bit differently in that most rugby league clubs start with juniors and then go to seniors. It's sort of just the way it's panned out. And also, the tricky thing is with juniors and what we're trying to work through with NRL Victoria, we can expect seniors to travel to Melbourne for games, and maybe your teenagers you can expect that from too. But, you know, for kids, you know, 5 to 12, it's a bit tough expecting that much travel from them. So, yeah, we're working on what can happen there with juniors. And, it's funny because what actually started the club was my son. I took him to a Melbourne Storm game and he said, "Hey, Dad, I want to play rugby league." And I said, "Well, we don't have a club here, so let's try and start one."
0: Gee, that is a moment, isn't it? A moment for history, well, that conversation.
1: Yeah, so my seven-year-old Lawson, he always tells me, technically I started the Crushers because it was me saying I wanted to play rugby league that started the club. So he lets me know all about that.
0: Yes, I'm sure he's put a lot of money behind it as well. He works hard, a full-time job, I'm sure.
1: Well, yeah. I mean, he's always asking for merchandise and that sort of thing. So, but no, it's a very exciting day for everyone. And I really want to put the call out. Like, we want everyone to come down. Like, even if you've never watched rugby league before, come and have a look. Even if it's not your game, we should be getting behind our Bendigo teams in whatever sport. It is. You know, we're going to have the Miners playing in the rugby union on the next field today, and we wish them all the best, you know, as we wish the Spirit, the Braves and all the other Bendigo teams all the best. But want to especially put a call out to fans of Kangaroo Flat. You guys have got a bye today, and Strathfield, say, and Sandhurst, you guys are playing tomorrow, so, you know, your local footy teams aren't playing. Get out and support us. But, see, that's one thing the Storm's built on. A lot of Victorians, like, if their team's not playing, their AFL team's not playing, they'll go and watch the Storm. So maybe on a smaller level, we can be a bit like that for today, those Kangaroo Fats, Sandhurst and Strathfield, say, fans.
0: Yes, it's all about building a community, isn't it? Indeed, a sporting community, but get out and support each other. And particularly since it is your first home game, you've got to round five before it's your first home game. So you've had to wait a little while in the season, haven't you? You did potentially have one at the start of the season, didn't you? But that fell through.
1: Yeah. We were meant to have a pre-season trial up here. Look, we may only have three or four home games for the season, which is something we're not. I can say this is Bendigo Radio because it probably won't get back. We're not very happy with NRL Victoria about that. We understand we'll have more away than home, but we thought it should be more, five or six home games is what we'd be hoping for, and that's what we'll be working on in future. And, but we will have to play a lot of away games because of the way the competition's structured. But we're not on our own. I know the Bendigo Strikers have that issue in netball that they only get a handful of home games, and most of the time they're playing away, but it's disappointing, but even more reason to get along today. I should also say, Tanya, that we'll have a food truck out here, and what's a footy game without a meat tray raffle? And we mentioned the juniors. We're going to get the juniors to form a guard of honour for the players when they run out. Because one of our values of our club is senior support juniors. We have a lot of the senior boys that come out and run the juniors sessions and juniors support seniors. Because one thing I've noticed, not at all Aussie Rules clubs tenure around Bendigo, but at some of them, there's a real disconnect between the seniors and the juniors. So that's something we've said from day one. We want to make sure that doesn't happen with our club.
0: Yeah, completely agree. And I've noticed that with soccer as well. There's a bit of a disconnect, and there should be a connection, shouldn't there, and that support that goes to the juniors because they're the future of the club.
1: Yeah, and a lot of them, a lot of the Aussie Rules clubs, I don't know if this is the case in soccer because I don't know as much about soccer, but it's the case that there's a junior club and the senior club, and yeah, they wear the same colours and that, but they're actually different entities. So yeah, we're really saying we're one club, and yeah, one of our key values of the club is, yeah, senior support juniors and juniors support seniors.
0: Very, very important part of the club as well. And the club that you are playing today, the Hume Eagles, they were established in 2020. Well, a tough year to be established, isn't it? So how do you see their opposition? How tough are they?
1: Yeah, look, I mean, it'll be a tough game, but I actually think it's winnable. It's actually their first season as a senior club. So they've had a junior club up till now, and plenty of junior teams, and this year's the first year that they've had a senior team. So, look, they beat us last time, but in round two, but we really feel that if we change a few things and if we play really well, we can beat them today. And we got to remember that was our first regular season game together. So the more we play together, the better we're going to get. And, yeah, I really believe if we put our best foot out there, we can win today.
0: Yes, I'm sure you can. I think it's going to be a very exciting match. And how have you gone so far in the season up until round five as well? What's the results been like for you?
1: Yeah, well, round one we had a forfeit, so we had this rare situation for any sporting team of winning our first ever game before playing our first ever game, because Sunbury were a late withdrawal from the competition and had to forfeit, so we actually got the 2 points there. Hume, we were reasonable against. Frankston, we were really good for half, and then unfortunately in the first 20 minutes of the second half, we just dropped away a bit. So that was a disappointing half because we were right in the game at halftime in that game. But yeah, I mean, today, hopefully we can win, and I'll give you a little bit real of news of our team song if we sing it. I know you like playing your AFL team songs. Well, we've actually copied, they're sort of almost everyone's second team and becoming everyone's favourite AFL song. But I can tell you, if we win today, you'll be hearing that there's a big, big sound from Bendigo Town.
0: Oh, right. Okay. So is it kind of like Brisbane Town? Is that the one?
1: GWS.
0: Oh, GWS.
1: Big, big sound from the west of the town.
0: So we've
1: adapted that. We've just changed one of the lines to make it a bit more rugby league like. I think they say the longest strides and the highest leaps, which is very Aussie Rules. We just say we're slick with hand and we tackle hard. We're stronger than the rest. So, the GWS song has become a very popular song. I mean, even going up to watch my Lions get destroyed against them last week, there's worse songs that you could have to listen to when you lose. So hearing that one wasn't a bad song.
0: Yes, and it was written by Cat Empire as well, who people might know the things that song Hello, Hello. And, yes, it's got that bit of a Russian theme to it, doesn't it? It's a great song to listen to.
1: Well, here's an ironic twist. I actually went to primary school with one of the members of the Cat Empire. So, it does have a bit of a Russian sound, but we thought, you know, I would have liked to have used the Brisbane Lions song, of course, but I didn't get my way on that one, and the Miners actually used their songs to the tune of that one, so we probably had to do something a bit unique, so we thought, that GWS song is a bit of a banger, so we thought we'd use that one.
0: I think it's a great one to use. That and the Port Adelaide club song I love. I think it's great. But obviously the Fremantle Dockers one is the best, even though everyone says it's the worst. But I like it.
1: I actually like the older version of the Freo song before they changed it.
0: That's right. I agree. I think so too. And I do play the older version on this show, but I think it's great to have that song, isn't it, to be able to sing as a team at the end, to get around in a circle and just have that camaraderie. I think it just produces something in a club, doesn't it?
1: Yeah, and one thing we've sort of decided as well is that's probably a bit more unique to rugby league than AFL, is it's a club song, not a team song. So everyone, like from our volunteers and that, are all welcome to join in the song. And you see that at Melbourne Storm when they win, you have the wives and girlfriends and everyone joining in the song, whereas AFL, it is normally just the players. But we think it takes, you know, a club to make a team. So, you know, get everyone involved in the song. And, you know, I mean, I know the players are the ones that go out there and do the hard work, but, you know, once you fact in, you know, trainers and timekeepers and team managers, and I really think they should always be a part of it. Maybe it's me being a bit biased because I don't actually play, but yeah, I really think it should be a club song, not a team song.
0: Yeah, I agree. And to get behind the club as well, you did mention before that you've got merchandise. So how do people find out about ordering some merchandise for you guys?
1: Yeah, we'll have some. We've got some beanies and a limited number of hoodies and polos in a couple of larger sizes at the game today. But we do have, we're doing a new range of merchandise, and there is a order form, or you can just jump on our Facebook page and you can order through there. There's a post, just a few posts down, if you scroll down, that you can order merchandise from on there. So, yeah, but if you want a beanie, we've got a few available today. So you can come out here, and for only $27, you can get yourself a nice Bendigo Crushers beanie, which will be handy out here at Ebsen. It can get pretty cold and windy on those winter days. So, yeah, be handy to keep your heads warm.
0: Yeah, it's a good time of year to buy a beanie, that's for sure. And you do want some more sponsors, I should imagine, as well, for the club?
1: Yeah, absolutely. Yeah, anyone that's got a business out there. And look, I know a lot of sporting clubs will just say to sponsors, thanks for your money. Well, they won't literally say this, but it's pretty much thanks for your money and see you next year. But we're really big on working for our sponsors, and we don't see it as a donation. We're there to help them out. So any businesses that would like to get on board, get in contact with us through Facebook or Bendigo Rugby League Club at Outlook.com, or, you know, we've invited our sponsors down today. I have told them, look, don't expect champagne in a corporate tent, because this is our first game. That's something we can work towards, though, Tanya.
0: Yes, very much so. I think you've got the good foundation there. As we said at the top, I think the Bendigo Crushers Rugby League Club is going very well, and your first home game today at Epsom Huntley Recreation Reserve. So 2 p.m. is kickoff?
1: Yeah, 2 p.m. kickoff, and as I say, food truck out here. We'll have a meat tray raffle, and we'll have the merch available, and you know, any kids that want to come along and are interested in the game, we'll even, you know, interested in juniors, we'll even let you join in our guard of honour today. So we'd love to see a really big crowd. We want to make Bendigo a little bit of a fortress as well for opposition teams.
0: Oh, very much so. Intimidation. That's the number one word, isn't it, really?
1: Yeah.
0: I love your passion too, Mikey. I think it's sort of absolutely comes through on the radio here, your passion for the club and your passion for sport in Bendigo. I think it's really, really admirable, and the effort you have put behind, along with your team, to get the club to where it is today, to play the Hume Eagles and go the Crushers. I'm sure you'll do very well today, and we're looking forward to hearing what the results are. But 2 p.m. Get everyone down there to Epsom Huntley Recreation Reserve and buy a beanie to keep yourself nice and warm.
1: Yes, and thanks, Tanya, for those kind words. You know, I'm passionate about the Crushers. I'm also passionate about White Hills, where I serve as a chaplain at White Hills Footy Netball Club. So very passionate about both those clubs, but love seeing all sporting teams in Bendigo do well. And thanks so much for all you do for sport in Bendigo, Tanya. You've got a, you know, you're on a community station, but you've got a commercial radio standard sports show, and really love how you get behind all the different sports around Bendigo.
0: Thank you so much, Michael. That's very kind of you. I'll pay you later for that. That's the. It's fantastic.
1: Well, maybe in return for that, just let my Lions beat your Dockers today. You've had 10 in a row.
0: Oh no! Come on, you've had too much success lately. You need to give us a crack. Give us a premiership.
1: Not last week, I tell you. It wasn't fun watching 14 goals be kicked against you in a quarter.
0: Oh, gee, that was tough, wasn't it, for the Lions to watch the Lions supporters to watch that? That was incredible, wasn't it? History making by the GWS.
1: I was there, and I couldn't believe what I was watching there. I'm like, is this really happening?
0: Yeah, so the orange tsunami, they call it. I think it was more orange storm, or you know, a lot more than that, wasn't it? It was incredible to watch such history making, and they do have the potential, don't they? They just sometimes they just can't do it, GWS. But
1: yeah, I'd really like to see more people get behind GWS, because they've got it. Going to their stadium last week, it's a great stadium, and really enjoyed being out there. So it, you know, just disappointing that more people aren't getting behind them.
0: Yes, yes, it's certainly a rugby town, isn't it, Sydney? So, yes, trying to get some AFL into there. It's the opposite of what's going on here in Victoria, trying to get rugby here.
1: Yeah, so. Maybe I should have been born in Wagga.
0: Yes, I think so. Yes, absolutely. Yeah, very, very passionate, aren't they, about rugby in New South Wales. So, and the Blues, that was a big win too, wasn't it?
1: I say Wagga because that's the borderline where between Aussie rules and rugby league, and it's one city where they absolutely love both codes, so maybe that's where I should have been born.
0: Yes, yes, dip your toe in both codes. I think that's very much so. Mikey, and how do people find out or join the Bendigo Rugby League Club? Do they just go onto Facebook? Is that the best way to have a look?
1: Just search Bendigo Rugby League Club on Facebook. Or they can email bendigorugbyleagueclub@outlook.com.
0: Great stuff. Mikey Dynan, good luck today. We'll be thinking of you. And 2 p.m, Epsom Huntley Recreation Reserve here in Bendigo. Go Crushers. I'm sure you'll do very well.
1: Thanks, Tanya. Appreciate your time.
0: Thanks, Mikey. Mikey Dynan, the president of the Bendigo Crushers Rugby League Club. Get on down to Epsom Huntley Recreation Reserve today here in Bendigo at 2 p.m. up against the Hume Eagles. I'm sure we will do very well. I'm not being biased there. Yes, I am. Go the Crushers. It's going to be a massive home game, first home game in round 5 of the season. Looking forward to chatting to Tim Osborne on the other side of the news as well, coming up very shortly to talk all things North American sporting news. Coming up next.
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0: 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Tanya Jones and Sports Fox, your local, national and international sporting news show with you through to 12. I just wanted to mention Mikey Dynan from the Bendigo Crushers Rugby League Club. He mentioned about the Bendigo Strikers Netball Club, and I just wanted to give you an update of them because during the week they were launching their 2026 First Nations dress. It was designed by proud Palawa man Justin Linder, and I've actually got a painting of his, an incredible painting. The uniform will be worn for the first time this Wednesday at the State Netball Centre during First Nations round when the Strikers Championship and 23 and under teams clash with the Gippsland Stars. And this week's round of matches coincides with the start of the National Reconciliation Week, which is held annually from May 27 to June the 3rd. And the Strikers will wear the dress again in rounds 15 and 17 when they host City West Falcons on June 28 and KC Demons on July 12 at the Mercy Juniton Sports Precinct. So that is incredible news for the Bendigo Strikers. So it's the blue and white lines. They honour the waterways of the lands on which the Strikers train, play and work, while the yellow represents the veins of gold that run through the country. And the white song lines marked with stars serve as a reminder as elite athletes they are also leaders, and as leaders they carry a responsibility to model the values, strength and integrity we hope to see in the next generation. So that is absolutely fantastic that the Strikers are going down that path. And I think as well, Justin Linder, who designed the uniform, he admits the transition from painting to producing a digital dress design posed plenty of initial challenges, but he got through there and he's proud to present the finished product. So get on out there and support our Bendigo Strikers Netball Club as well. Time now for the news. Tim Osborne with North American Sporting News on the other side.
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9: Hello, I'm David Cameron. Australia's petrol supply is now at its highest level since minimum stock obligations were introduced 3 years ago. Energy Minister Chris Bowen says there's 48 days worth of petrol supplies and 36 days worth of diesel in the national stockpile.
10: It is 12 days more petrol on hand than on the day Iran was first bombed. This is remarkable in the face of very tight international supply chains and the worst geopolitical environment you could imagine.
9: A man's been charged after he allegedly drove at several police officers before crashing into a police station in the central west of New South Wales yesterday afternoon. A 67-year-old man was arrested after allegedly crashing his ute into the front foyer of the Mudgee police station. Superintendent Tim Chin says the man's been charged with using an offensive weapon, driving recklessly and possessing a knife.
11: Very fortunately, no person was injured. There was a member of the public in the inquiry can area of the police station who was narrowly missed by the vehicle, we will allege. Also, there were a couple of police officers on the other side of the counter there, so they were quite close as well.
9: A standoff between protesters and Brisbane City Council is continuing over the construction of the planned Olympic Stadium in Victoria Park. Police and council officers yesterday instructed activists to pack up their belongings and move out of an encampment. Five people were arrested over alleged public nuisance, obstructing and assaulting police. Protesters want the site protected under federal law for its cultural heritage and significance. Construction work is expected to begin on Monday. Sydney siders are hitting the pavement today to fight child sexual exploitation, slavery and trafficking. Shannon Kirkwood has the story.
12: Australia's law enforcement agencies recorded 36 child trafficking incidents in the last financial year, while the Australian Federal Police says it receives tens of thousands of reports concerning online child sexual exploitation every year. The Sydney Justice Walk will begin this afternoon in Sydney's Inner West, with Zoe Foundation Australia using the funds raised to bring freedom and restoration to children in Australia and around the globe. Its main mission is to reach every person and rescue every child from human trafficking, as well as preventing child exploitation and trafficking within Australian borders.
9: A Canadian man has pleaded guilty to abetting in the deaths of 14 people in Ontario by selling them the chemicals they used to take their own lives. Kenneth Law's plea was part of a deal with prosecutors who withdrew the more serious charges of murder. Here's the BBC's Barry Caffrey.
13: He sent lethal quantities of a substance online to around 1,200 people around the world. This was a substance that was marketed and sold online and in chat groups. And of course, his capture followed a very complex investigation by at least 11 law enforcement agencies. It involved investigators from around a dozen countries around the world, including here in the UK, the United States, and Italy.
9: Sport and in AFL, Carlton beat Geelong by 4 points, 88-84. Sydney and Richmond meet this afternoon at the SCG. Brisbane host Fremantle at the Gabba. And the Bulldogs face Collingwood at Docklands. In today's NRL matches, the Knights will host the Eels in Newcastle. West's Tigers face the Bulldogs. And the Storm and Roosters clash in Melbourne.
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0: Let's have a look at the weather in Bendigo today. In the days ahead, we're looking at a partly cloudy day tomorrow, 5 overnight and a high of 13. Monday showers, 3 the minimum and a maximum of 12. And Tuesday showers and 8 overnight with a high of 15 degrees. Today we're looking at a temperature of 15 degrees with the current temperature of 13.2, heading towards that top of 15 degrees. And joining me on the line, it's been a good few weeks since we've spoken to Tim Osborne, joining me to talk all things North American sporting news. A very good morning to you, Tim.
1: Yeah, it has been a while. When we left, the NBA playoffs hadn't even started yet, and now we're down to 3 teams. So, yeah.
0: Yeah, it's incredible, isn't it, how the time flies. Tim Osborne joining Tanya Jones on Sports Fox 106.7 Phoenix FM. And, yes, it's been a massive amount of sport happening over there in North America, and playoffs are happening as well at the moment, Tim.
1: Yeah, I think that is what we focus on today as we catch back up. But, yeah, so you have the NBA and NHL are down to 3 teams. You know, and I think we'll do a quick baseball catch-up. But I think that's the main focus right now. By the way, hats off, because we also left the NCAA tournament was just starting, and at UCLA women winning their first title, and then Michigan men as well. So that was congratulations to them. In the NBA, I think most people know who follow the sport, we're down to the New York Knicks. First time since 1999 the Knicks are in the NBA finals. And then tomorrow, 10 a.m. our time, is, I think, the game everybody's been looking forward to. I think the inevitable game that we kind of see coming. Game 7, Thunder Spurs. And I think that once the Western playoffs kind of got started, you could see that those two teams were going to meet, and it was probably going to go 6 or 7.
0: And that's absolutely happening tomorrow at 10 a.m. So that's a big one, isn't it? See how that one goes.
1: Yeah. You know, it's one of these things a lot of people think that, well, the winner of this is actually the NBA championship, the Spurs Thunder. The issue is, though, is that the West being so stacked this year, these two teams are gassed. So it's been a war of attrition. Meanwhile, the New York Knicks are having a historical playoff run. Now, that being said, let's just be fair on that, in that they've played the Hawks, they've played a 76ers team without Joel Embiid, and a Cleveland Cavaliers team that is going to get blown up this offseason. I think going as we started the East, it looked like it was going to be Boston or the Knicks or the two teams. But I was looking at Detroit, they just never looked like a team that they could score in the playoffs, and it turned out they couldn't score in the playoffs. And Boston, throwing Jason Tatum, I think they made a mistake. I think looking back in retrospect, they would say they made a mistake in bringing Jason Tatum back this year, because it threw off the entire flow that team had all year long, where the offense went through Jaylen Brown. They never looked right. The Sixers were able to expose the fact that you had, when you have two alphas, so if you want to use that terminology, you don't really have any. It also was like the 1 week and a half Joel Embiid was able to stay healthy, which obviously helped. But the Knicks have just looked fantastic. Karl Anthony Towns, they kind of played all year long with what his offensive role was going to be. And now, as the playoffs start, they unleashed what they really wanted to do with the offense running through him, with Jalen Brunson just being that fourth quarter, put everything on me. He's probably the most clutch player in the NBA, and they have just absolutely decimated teams. Now they're going to have some time off, obviously, but they're going to be very rested, whoever comes out tomorrow, between the Thunder and the Spurs. I would say this. Go ahead.
0: Oh, sorry, Tim. I was just going to say, who do you think the Knicks would prefer to play? I mean, Spurs and Thunder are pretty even.
1: Play the Spurs. Believe it or not. Okay. The Thunder are the defending champs. The Spurs are probably 2 or 3 years ahead of schedule. That being said, if you really don't like the Spurs or the Thunder, you're going to have a rough probably next decade, because after this year, I just think that the NBA championship is going to run through those two teams for probably the next 10 years. With the draft picks they already have stockpiled, the youth of their team, San Antonio's three best players are 22, 21, and 20 years old. That's their core. With Tassel, Mimby, and Derek and Harper. De'Aaron Fox, who they brought in to be the bridge guard for the next couple years, I don't think De'Aaron Fox is on the Spurs next year because they don't need him. Now, that team came along so quickly, and Victor Wembanyama, when the game is called fairly, and if you're an NBA fan, you saw this with Wilt, you saw it with Kareem, you saw it with Shaq, that they just allowed the only, the NBA is like, yeah, you can just foul the hell out of them, because if you don't, that team basically goes undefeated. You can't stop them. But when Wimby gets up, when they're not able to just beat the hell out of him, I don't know. Like, he's only going to get better. He's 21 years old, and he's only going to get better. And Castle and Bissell and Harper, that team is coming. But they have to go up against the defending champs. The game's in Oklahoma City, and they're not backing down. These two teams are, it's so fun to watch them play. If the teams were rested, I would say, yes, Spurs or Thunder would easily win. But since they are going to be beat up, I tell you what, I think right now it's a coin flip for me between the Knicks and whoever wins tomorrow. It's a coin flip because the Knicks are feeling it. And look, technically, in my lifetime, the Knicks have won two titles, but that was 1970 and 73, I think. The New York City is ready to explode. Believe it or not, after the Yankees, the team that New York cares the most about is the Knicks. And they haven't won in almost over 50 years, haven't been to the title, haven't been to the playoffs or the championship this century. It should be fun to watch.
0: Yeah, it's well over 50 years there. That's incredible, isn't it? So Thunder and the Spurs.
1: Yeah, for a New York team that's trying to win. So then forget the Jets, who are just one of the most ineptly owned and run franchises in sports history, or the Islanders. Like that. This is a team like the Knicks. They've had ownership. They've spent a ton of money, and it just for the longest time you had the Celtics, and then you had Michael Jordan. And then you kind of had the Celtics again. So they could just never get past those teams. But they're ready, and I think they are laying in wait for whoever wins tomorrow.
0: Yes, and we look forward to that first NBA Finals match on the 4th of June at 10:30 a.m. our time. So looking forward to seeing who they will be up against. And we've also not only got NBA, we've got the NHL as well happening with the playoffs.
1: That's right, and it's looking... Well, for the Canadians listening, it's looking dire for the streak to get broken because the Canadiens are down 3-1 to the Hurricanes right now, and laying in wait for them is one of the kind of most interesting, weirdest sports stories of the year. The Las Vegas Golden Knights, who were a middling, they were going to make the playoffs, but they didn't look like they were doing anything special. And with 8 games to go in the regular season, they fire their coach and bring in John Tortorella, who has this history of coming in and with quick turns around, getting teams into finals. It's kind of his specialty. I don't think anybody saw the run they're on, but since they hired him, I believe they're 17-2 or 17-3 since they hired him. They have gone on a huge run, so Vegas is in. Vegas got through the West. We'll come on a circle back to some of the teams that didn't make it here in a second. Vegas through the West. In the East, you had a Canadiens team. This looked like it was Canada's best chance in a while to finally bring the cup back home to a Canadian team. But once again, they had some tough series, and then they ran up against the Hurricanes, who are probably the best defensive team in hockey, and they're up 3-1. That game is, I believe that game is today. The Canadiens and the Hurricanes. So we could have our as quickly as by early this afternoon, we could have our Stanley Cup Finals of a Carolina Las Vegas. But you know, if the Canadians win and get it back to Montreal, and then maybe force a game seven. Hockey is the one sport that being down 3-1, you're like, ah, you know, they're still in okay shape. It's really weird with hockey how that works. But it's not that the Canadians have been playing bad this series. They've lost two games in overtime. So it's been a really tight series. So just a little bit of that here, maybe like an injury to somebody on Carolina there, and the Canadians could be right back in this. But we could have the Golden Knights with their second cup in their short existence.
0: Yes, Golden Knights will be rubbing their hands together, won't they? But Canadians at the moment, they're down 0-3 to the Hurricanes at the end of the first.
1: We have our cup final. I will say this though about the West, and to Edmonton Oilers ownership, who maybe or high front office guys who are probably listening to this show, because you know they would be. I'm looking directly at you. You are wasting a generational talent in McDonald, Connor McDonald. Wasting him because you refuse to pay money for a goaltender. It has been a joke now for this Edmonton team. And I don't think that McDonald is going to do, and I guess I know they won last night. I don't think he's going to do a Crips and just stay with the Blues. I don't think he's going to be Mike Trout and never have a postseason legacy. And it's going to hurt Mike Trout's legacy down the road. 30, 40 years from now, people aren't going to think about Mike Trout the way they think about, Mickey Mantle or something like that, because his teams are always garbage, and he had the chance to leave the Angels. And some people, just like Cripps, has probably had the chance to leave the Blues and hasn't done it out of loyalty. Okay, there's something to be said for that. But at the end of the day, I think we want to see these players as sports fans in these moments of greatness. And Edmonton, I think if they get off to a sluggish start, not even a bad start, just a sluggish start next year, he's going to ask for a trade out of there. And now maybe that's what they want because they'll get a haul back in return. But there are some teams out there that would have the draft pick and are going to rectify this because he deserves to have a chance to play on a team that has a goaltender. You have to spend money for goaltenders. You can't win a cup. You cannot win a cup without one. This isn't the 80s when Edmonton had Gretzky and Messier and Curry and Anderson, and you could have put me and you behind the pipes and they would have probably still won, right? Because they were dropping 8-9 goals a game on people. Those days are gone. You have to have somebody who shuts down people in the playoffs. Their goaltender was a sieve this entire playoffs. You're wasting a generational talent. And it really, Edmonton's not even my favorite team, but it just bothers me as a sports fan. I don't want to see another Mike Trout situation.
0: Do you think it's a personal thing? I find that happens quite a bit, doesn't it?
1: It's just Edmonton being cheap. It's what it is. You have these clubs out there. And as Australian sports fans, you hear this probably a lot as you watch American sports, but all these small market teams. They're not getting the money from the town. It's the ownership. The richest owner in Major League Baseball is the owner of the Minnesota Twins, right? Has more money than the Dodgers, more money than the Yankees ownership, right? It's these guys who are like, oh, I own a team. I'm going to get TV revenue off of this. I'll make my money back. I don't care if this team wins, right? So what you're seeing is if you want to see to ownership that actually cares, like, hey, we're trying to win this. Okay, if you don't want to go out and spend for a free agent goalie, then do your scouting and draft one. Make your next three picks, first round, second round, third round. Draft three goalies in a row. Who cares? It's like throwing the spaghetti against the wall. One of them's going to stick. One of them's going to be good. But by the time that they actually get good, McDavid will be gone. He just will be. Or McDonald's will be gone. I would say having a Connor McDonald and a Connor McDavid in sports is tough.
0: Yeah, and it's all about salary caps and everything. It's similar to the AFL, isn't it, with the salary cap issues?
1: Yeah. But they can still do it. It'll be interesting to see what Edmonton does.
0: Okay, well, we'll see. And you also wanted to cover some baseball news as well, Tim.
1: Oh, yeah. So we can do that. Like, we're about 50 plus games in. Dodgers, Padres, Brewers, good. And then the National League, American League, it's the Rays playing really well. And the Guardians are okay. Mets, bad. that's kind of where we are. Blue Jays, your team, decimated by injuries this year. Mm-hmm. Just been absolutely obliterated right by injuries. There's only four teams in the American League that have a winning record. And there's a bunch of guys at 500. American League is just, it's still, I wouldn't be really worried about your team being out of it until like early August in the American League, because there's nobody really in it. The Seattle Mariners have finally just taken first place, American League West, and they have a losing record. But in the National League, the Braves and the Dodgers and the Brewers are really looking good. The Padres have been playing out of their heads. They're being led by, it's one of the rare times where you see a relief pitcher is their most valuable player. They have Mason Miller, who is just one of the most unhittable pitchers in baseball history, but he only obviously pitches like an inning at a time. That being said, last week, a three-game series against the Dodgers, it was super important. Dodgers beat Mason Miller, his first loss in over a year. And the thing is, the Braves have really looked good, but they're very healthy. The Dodgers have just started to kind of come around, and no one outside of Andy Páez, who we last saw crashing into Kike Hernandez in Game 7 of the World Series, you know, he got benched in that World Series because he was hitting so poorly. He's actually leading baseball in RBIs. No one else, Shohei or Freddie Freeman, Mookie Betts has been abysmal with the bat this year. And yet, you know, Blake Snell, Tyler Glasnow out with injuries. Kike Hernandez came back for two games and tore an oblique. And yet the Dodgers have a 4.5 game lead. They just kind of keep rolling out the talent they're pitching. Shohei hasn't been hitting like he has been the last couple years. But Shohei and just the bizarreness of his greatness decided this year that he wanted to win the Cy Young, which is the award given to the best pitcher in each league. And he's got an ERA that starts with a zero, with 0.7 something, I believe is what his ERA is. There's the baseball we'll get into, but it's still early. No one's truly running away with anything. The National League Central is kind of fun. Every single team, the National League Central has a winning record. Pittsburgh, Cincinnati, Milwaukee, Chicago, St. Louis all have winning records. It's kind of interesting. So that's kind of where we are in North America right now. And then college baseball playoffs are kind of getting going. College softball playoffs are kind of getting going. But that's where we are.
0: That's where we are. Well, I'm looking forward to seeing the Blue Jays against the Yankees, Tim. So that's my first match I'll see as I get off the aeroplane.
1: Yeah, that Blue Jays team, it's one of those things where sometimes it's bad luck. And they just, you can't win without your dudes. You got to have some dudes out there. And a lot of their dudes just got just crushed with injuries. And the Tampa Rays are kind of playing out of their minds right now. Of all the teams in first place right now, they're the one that I'm kind of like, yeah, I don't know about that. Right? Let's just see where we are in August.
0: Yeah, right? We'll see where it falls. Definitely.
1: Yeah.
0: Yeah.
1: Yeah. The Yankees and Toronto, I think as they start to get healthier, start getting some guys back in. Don't worry. The Red Sox and the Orioles out there just poof. So you don't have to worry about them. And the other thing is, because no one in the American League is playing very good baseball at all outside of the Rays, getting into one of those wild card spots is not going to be all that tough. So Toronto, they just need to start, you know, getting the guys back, beating it up a little bit. They also have had a few guys that, you know, have kind of regressed back to the mean in terms of, like, they might have had a bit of a career year, played a little bit better than they thought last year, but they're kind of coming back a little bit. But the funniest, to me, the funniest story in baseball is the New York Mets, who once again went out, spent tons of money, and they are garbage. They're a hot mess. Bo Bichette, who they got from Toronto, has been an absolute bust so far with them. Look, there's being really good when you're in like an ensemble cast, right? And then there's being Meryl Streep, where like, oh yeah, she's carrying the movie. Right? That person's carrying the movie, right? But a lot of people can look good in the ensemble cast, right? So, you know, and I think Bo Bichette's funny. Like, they're like, dude, we're expecting you to do some stuff. And he's like, oh, okay. But anyway.
0: Maybe so, he'll come back to the Blue Jays. He's regretting his decision, I'm sure.
1: I think that the Blue Jays farm system is pretty good. They got some young guys. They're signed. They'll get free agents. It's a place free agents like to play. It's a big city, right? It's got a lot of culture to it. The problem with being in the American League East is you just got the Yankees. So you got to spend money, right? Because the Yankees are going to spend money. And Toronto has shown that they will spend that cash.
0: Yes, and sitting third at the moment in the American League East. So we'll see. It's not all about the Blue Jays, I know, but that's what tends to happen on this show. We start talking about them. Tim Osborne, I'll let you go, and looking forward to chatting to you again in a couple of weeks, and we'll see where things are at.
1: Yeah, 2 weeks. There's very good chance that we will have. I don't think we'll have an NBA champion maybe in 2 weeks. I could see this series going 6 or 7, but I think we might have an NHL champion the next time we talk.
0: Okay, look forward to analyzing that. I'll get that out in a couple of weeks. Tim, thanks very much for your time.
1: All right, thank you very much.
0: Tim Osborne joining Tanya Jones on Sports Fox 106.7 Phoenix FM, covering the latest in North American sporting news. We've got Nigel Barrow coming up next to chat all things chess on Phoenix FM.
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0: 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We've got Nigel Barrow from the Bendigo Chess Club joining me in the studio to talk all things international, local and national chess. A very good morning to you, Nigel.
8: Good morning, Tanya.
0: Great to have you in the studio. It's not quite raining yet. I thought that you might have come in or wet and everything from the rain, but it hasn't started yet.
8: Yeah, well, they were predicting showers and then showers increasing I think, tomorrow. So I tried to get my washing done yesterday and on the line, and it's interesting. You can hang it out in the morning and it's still, some of it's not quite dry when you bring it in. So then it goes on the clothes horses inside.
0: Yeah, that's right. It's a long process, isn't it, dealing with clothes washing in winter?
8: It is, and I've got a clothes dryer, but if it's a nice day, I'll be using the clothesline, and if I'm at home and going to be sitting in front of a heater or fireplace anyway, then I'll just dry it on the clothes horse.
0: Yes, yes. So the sun is a natural disinfectant, isn't it? If you want to air things out, that's the way to do it, isn't it?
8: Yeah, even things like pillows, if you don't wash them, you can just hang them out on the line and that helps air them out and get rid of a few smells and things.
0: That's right, yes. Yeah. So we've got a different type of segment happening here.
8: Yeah,
0: instead of chess.
8: It's washing tips with Nigel Barry.
0: That's right. I think we could start a new segment here. We could have a whole show on it, couldn't we?
8: well, we'd have to have it competitive washing because it is a sports show.
0: That's right, exactly. Yes, I'm sure there is. I think there's the competitive bed making, isn't there, in Japan or something? I've seen that.
8: Anything of any skill of any type, somebody will turn into a competition in some way or other.
0: That's right, exactly. Yeah, so at least I think playing chess is less arduous than making a bed, though, Nigel, I think.
8: Yes, but in many ways it's similar because if you make your bed, you have to sleep in it.
0: Yes.
8: So, if you don't make it very well, same with the chess position, you're responsible for it.
0: That's right, yeah, you got to lie in it, don't you? Yeah, well done. Okay, well, that's a good segue to the Grand Chess Tour, the Super Chess Classic, which finished up in Romania.
8: Yes, so this finished up last weekend. We had Fabiano Caruana, Alireza Ferrugia, Wesley So, Maxime Vichy-Legrave, Jordan Van Foreest, Vincent Kima, Anish Giri, Pragnananda Ramesh-Babu, Javakir Sindarov, and the local Romanian Grandmaster Bogdan Daniel Dietch as the wildcard entry. Yeah, an interesting twist in this tournament. It got up to, I think, about round four. Alireza Ferrugia, he drew his first round of the game against Pragnananda, then he lost to MVL and Anish Giri, and he didn't appear for his game against Fabiano Caruana due to medical reasons. And they didn't explain what it was. And then the next round he's playing Sindarov from his hotel bed. He's lying on his side. So he's actually sprained his ankle, apparently very badly, and he's had to have his lie on his side with his ankle raised up. So he managed to scramble a draw out of a lost position there. And then this actually brought back memories of the English Grandmaster Tony Miles in Tilburg in 1985, who injured his back or did his back in somehow, and the only way he could have any position without pain was when he was lying on his stomach. So they brought this massage table, wheeled this in to the chess tournament venue, and he was playing lying down on his stomach from the massage table. So, and he actually tied for equal first in that tournament. Yeah, but Ferrugia, he lost his postponed game against Fabi again from the bed, and then he said he'd withdraw rather than trying to complete the tournament. So going into the final round, we had Vincent Kima and Fabi were tied for first place on 5 points. We had Javakir Sindarov and Wesley So and Jordan Van Foreest all half a point behind. Kima was only the only one to win his final round game, beating Van Foreest. Fabi was held to a draw by MVL and Sindarov and Drew, so their game pretty quickly. So that left Kima outright first. So congratulations to him. He said it was an amazing event for him. So great for him. But trouble is that Kima, Prague and Ferrugia didn't have much time to rest as they had to show up for Norway chess a couple of days later and join the world number one Magnus Carlsen.

0: round robin, but the scoring system's different. Players get 3 points if they win their classical game, but if it's a draw, they play an Armageddon game straight after, and the winner gets 1 point and the loser just gets half a point. So always interesting, and they also have a confession booth during the tournament where players can come in and not heard by their opponents. They can talk to the camera and say what they're feeling during the game. Now, Alireza actually showed up in a wheelchair and a moon boot on his ankle and a pair of crutches to get around, and he's placed sitting sideways with his leg out, his right leg out on a chair. And he straight away defeated Magnus Carlsen in the classical game in round one, then Pragnananda in round two. He drew with Gukesh in round three and won the Armageddon. He drew with Wesley So in round four and lost the Armageddon, but he's still a full 2.5 points ahead of the next player, Prag. And he was asked if having the ankle injury was a benefit to him, and he said he's in a lot of pain, but if he focuses on the game, he finds he can ignore the pain. So maybe that's actually keeping him focused a bit more. Magnus had a bit of a horror start. He lost to Faruja and then Prag. He picked up 1.5 points against Kima by winning in the Armageddon, and he's regained his mojo a bit in round four, knocking off the world champion Gukesh. So this is the first time they played since the famous table thump incident in Norway last year, so he's gained a bit of revenge there. There's also a separate women's section, interestingly, with equal prize money, so you'll be pleased to hear that. We've got Bibisera Asuewa-Bieva. She picked up an early win against Humpy Kuneru, so she leads the tournament by 1.5 points, ahead of Dibya Deshmukh, Anna Muzichuk and Zhu Jinnah, with women's world champion Zhu Wenjun and Humpy trailing. So they had a rest day last night, so round five starts tomorrow morning at 1 a.m. We've got Faruja against Kima, Magnus versus Wesley So, and Prag versus Gukesh. In the women's section, it's Zhu Jinnah against Dibya Deshmukh, Anna Muzichuk against Asua Bieva and Juvi Humpy.
1: Yes, a massive Norway chess tournament there. And it is interesting, isn't it, when you have an injury, even if it's just an ankle injury and you're using your mind with chess, that it can sort of be a mental advantage sometimes because you're just focused on something different.
0: Yeah, fascinating. You wouldn't think injuring an ankle would affect somebody playing chess, but he has to keep it raised. So, interesting. And it's obviously helping him focus in some way or other.
1: Yes, very, very much so. Well, let's talking about focus, Hans Niemann is one that we do focus on quite a bit. So he's got a match up against Nepanichi.
0: Yes. Well pronounced. Some people pronounce it Nepomniachtchi, but the Russian commentators go more with Nepomniachtchi. I was a little bit surprised last night. I didn't know this was going to be on. Turned on YouTube about 6 p.m. and on the Hans Niemann YouTube channel, he's challenging the two-time world championship challenger Jan Nepomniachtchi to an eight-game match. This is a time limit of 60 minutes plus 30 seconds increment. They're playing two games a day. It's being held in Serbia. And commentary is provided in English by the popular Serbian chess streamer, Ilija, also known as Ilija Stanojevic. Apparently it's a $100,000 USD prize fund with 50K going to the winner and 50 to a local, they said, Serbian charity or orphanage. So I'm not sure how that works, but anyway. Nepo won the first game on the white side of a Berlin defence. Hans made a mistake in the end game, and the second game was a draw. So it's an interesting match. Both players are in good recent form. Niemann won the Super Rapid and Blitz a couple of weeks ago. Nepo won the Aeroflot Open in Moscow in March. And he's looking to recapture some of his best form and play a bit more chess. He's saying he's not getting invited to tournaments these days. So round three starts 6 p.m. this evening. Both players relatively evenly matched on the live rating list, about 2 points separating them at the moment. So, so round three, 6 p.m. this evening, and round four at 10:30 p.m.
1: Okay, well, we'll hold our breath for that one. We'll see how that one transpires. And the European Women's Championship in Georgia, that's started as well?
0: So after five rounds, this goes May 25th to June 5th.

0: 11 round Swiss. 5 rounds in, we've got a surprise leader, the 15-year-old Ukrainian women's three-day master, Anastasia Natishin, she's defeated the co-leader, women's grandmaster, Almira Mirzova from England last night, and she's the only player on 5 out of 5. We have women's international master Gulaneh Aydın from Turkey and Olivia Kielbasa from Poland, close behind on 4.5, and another 11 players on 4. So round 6 starts tonight, 9 p.m. We'll see Natishin take on Kielbasa, and Aydın will be back against the third seed, Ulvaya Fataliyeva from Azerbaijan. So that's 9 p.m. on the European Chess Union YouTube channel.
1: Yeah, all happening in Europe. And then we go over to Asia, the Asian Individual Chess Championship, which started yesterday, Nigel.
0: Yes, and this is being held in Mongolia in Ulaanbaatar and kicked off with round one yesterday. No live coverage on the internet, but you can actually follow the games in two dimensions on chess.com and perhaps Lee Chess. Top seed is Yu Yang Yi from China. Australia is represented by a couple of FIDE masters, Yi Liu and Albert Winkelmann. Now, Winkelmann lost to Grandmaster Aditya Mittal yesterday, and Liu defeated a local 1700-rated Mongolian player. So round two starts at 5 p.m. this afternoon. Liu faces Indian Grandmaster Ilampati, and Winkelmann's against a FIDE master from Mongolia, Batidin Durenkishing.
1: Right, well done. And yeah, being an Asian tournament, a lot more time friendly for us Aussies.
0: Yes, 5 p.m. is pretty good.
1: Very good to watch chess. Yep. Nigel Barrow from the Bendigo Chess Club joining Tanya Jones on Sports Fox 106.7 Phoenix FM at 20 minutes away from 12 o'clock. We've got Ben Bear and Scotty Rains joining us in the studio very shortly to chat all things horse racing. Local for Bendigo, we've got chess happening tomorrow again for the Chess on the Hill.
0: Chess on the Hill, this happens every Sunday from 10 a.m. till 12 noon at the Old Church on the Hill, 36 Russell Street, Quarry Hill. Don't want somebody going around to somebody else's house. So it's friendly atmosphere, all ages and skill levels welcome, gold coin donation. And they normally have the Growers Market and Pop-Up Cafe on the first and third Sundays of the month. They're switching it around from next week because it's the King's birthday weekend, and they're actually going to have it tomorrow. So show up tomorrow for the sausage sizzle and Growers Market and Cafe.
1: Very nice. And in the cold, very nice to have a sausage sizzle, as they say. And the Bendigo Chess Club team match against Ballarat as well. You did pretty well.
0: Yes, so Bendigo won the second year in a row. Things were looking grim early on. We lost the 3 games pretty quickly. We also lost on board one, but yeah, we turned it around. So congratulations to the team there. So this is the second time Bendigo's won it since its inception in recent years.
1: Right. Well, that's fantastic to know, isn't it? And in terms of the club championships, around 5 you played last week as well?
0: Yes, so that was a couple of weeks ago, and congratulations to 15-year-old Caleb Singh, who took out the club championship. People who were looking at the Times, Bendigo Times yesterday, might have seen a write-up about him. So that's great. So interesting, 15-year-old leading the Women's European Championship and 15-year-old winning the Bendigo Chess Club Championship.
1: Yeah, so, yeah, doing very well, isn't he, Caleb Singh?
0: He is indeed. So hopefully he will improve even more from now.
1: Very much so. And you've got rounds 1 to 3 happening next week of the juniors.
0: Yes, so junior championship next week, rounds 1 to 3, followed by a rapid championship 15 plus 10, again, rounds 1 to 3. So any young people listening in, if you're under 18, you can compete in the junior championship next Wednesday at the Bendigo Chess Club.
1: Great. And you can find out a bit more about the Bendigo Chess Club at the Facebook groups page, and also we should catch up on that weekly news there in the chess.com as well. So yes, good opportunities there.
0: Yep. So from 6:30 p.m. Every Wednesday evening from RMCG, 135 Mollison Street.
1: Yes. Get on down there and enjoy such a fantastic club. Thank you so much, Nigel, for your update today on Chess News. It's wonderful to have you in the studio. I look forward to chatting to you again.
0: Thank you, Tanya.
1: Thank you. Nigel Barrow from the Bendigo Chess Club does a great job, doesn't he, on his chess reports very regularly here on Sports Fox on 106.7 Phoenix FM. We'd be lost without him. We've got horse racing news coming up next with Scotty Raines and Ben Bear. They're waiting in the wings to chat about their horses this weekend, what's going to be happening there with the events. Coming up next.
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1: 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I've got Scotty Raines and Ben Bear joining me in the studio to talk all things horse racing and what we've got to look forward to this weekend. A very good morning to the both of you.
9: Good morning.
10: Good morning.
1: And yes, it's a big weekend, of course, in horse racing and big weekend for your teeth as well, Ben?
9: Yeah, it wasn't the great start. Best start to the morning. My filling falling out of my two front teeth.
1: Terrible. I suppose you eat a lot with your front teeth, don't you? So it takes a bit of pressure.
9: Well, both times it fell out was when I was brushing. So maybe I'm brushing the front teeth too much.
1: Do you have the soft bristles?
9: I've got the electric toothbrush.
1: Ah, okay. Yeah. Right.
10: Maybe you've got to turn it down a level.
9: Yeah.
1: You're getting a bit excited with the electric toothbrush there. I have to have the soft bristles because I get a bit too excited brushing my teeth too. Must just be that exciting time of the morning, isn't it?
9: Well, I have to take that advice on board and go shopping.
1: Yeah, that's right. You just have to take out half a mortgage to get one of those replaceable heads for the electric toothbrush.
9: Well, it's probably still cheaper than the dentist, Philly.
1: Yeah, that's true. Very much so. Yes, I agree. Okay, well, what's not cheap? Well, depending on how you go with tips and that this weekend with horse racing. So you've got a couple of tips to look at as well for this weekend, and it's happening in 10 minutes, one of them.
9: Yeah, the first at Caulfield comes up pretty soon. There's no official staking bets for the bensracingtips.com today, but just in the preview, I've listed a few exotics, trifecta and first four, if you're better around the numbers, number one, Crank, number two, Abumbulate, number three, Carnivale, and number seven, Star of Macedon. 1, 2, 3, and 7.
1: Okay. Is that a trifecta or a quad thing or whatever they call it?
9: I've had a couple of dollars on the trifecta and the first four. So
1: okay.
9: The trifecta's three horses and the first four is four horses, and but you can box them up so they can run any order.
10: Yeah, I don't want to put the mock on this winning, but Ben's tips have been absolutely airborne lately, been flying. I think during the week, how many stakes are you up for this week?
9: Not sure this week, but since I've started, it's over 900 units now.
10: Wow, that's okay. Amazing.
1: So write that down. So 1, 2, 3, and 7 then today. And so that's happening in 10 minutes, is it?
9: Yeah, 11:55.
1: Okay, so all right.
9: Not long.
1: Not long to go there. And you got anything else up your sleeve there, Ben?
9: Yeah, also Werribee Race 1, same thing with exotics. Number one, Astern Fight. I mentioned this horse a fortnight ago to put in your black book. I mentioned two. The other one won last night at Pakenham. So hopefully a few listeners back that horse as well. But today, number one, Astern Fight. I think it's found a bit of a tarred maiden, so I'm not confident on that horse winning. But if you put in exotics with number six, Charlotte's Web, I think that was $20 to 1 at the moment. And I think it'll drift because the latest jump out, you can't see it. They didn't film it because there was too much fog. And the jump out before that, it actually looked all right. But because there's no footage of the recent one, the punters won't be interested in it. And I can't confidently say it goes well, but at the odds, I think it's worth throwing in the exotics. And also with number nine, Tales of Time, who I think is the $1.20 pop at the moment. So I'm sure that'll gamble responsibly, but I'm sure that'll run a place, you would think. So if you do the exacta quinellas and trifectas around those horses, 1, 6, and 9.
1: Great. And bensracingtips.com, is that the...
9: That's it.
1: ...website? And, yeah, gamble responsibly, as we say, but doing airborne stuff, as Scotty says, so there we go.
9: You have your ups and downs, but at the moment we're going pretty well.
10: Mainly ups. And just so people know, that's you do that as a monthly subscription?
9: Yeah, $20 a month.
10: $20 a month. So extraordinary value for a great service who... Since Ben started, you're up nearly 900 stakes, is it?
9: Yeah, 900 units or stakes.
10: That's unbelievable. So
9: some of those bet slips that come through last Sunday were enormous, weren't they? Did you have a look at?
10: Oh, I did have a look at that. There were some members there that had placed, I would say, rather large wages on Ben's tips, and they happened to win. And we're talking
9: five
10: figures. Yeah. So,
1: wow.
10: Yeah.
1: Money to burn.
10: Yeah.
1: could spend that on your filling there.
9: Yeah. It wasn't my money.
1: So we've got Werribee to look forward to today. Then we go over to Scott with, you got Caulfield and Brisbane.
10: Yeah, I'll touch on Caulfield first, as I've only got one race there. And that comes up in, let me just check, it's race 7. Race 7, 1,100 metres. We're going to go with the number 8 horse there for what's affectionately known as the Blue Army, which is Godolphin. This horse is it's only lightly raced. It's a 3-year-old gelding by Lonro, and I love that breed. You know, the Lonro, Piero, they're just a winning breed. This horse looks like it's got a bright future. It's called Cabriole. It's won its last two. Anthony and Sam Friedman train it. It has been winning in, like, the Victorian country or provincials. I don't know if you call Geelong and Sale, would you call them provincial tracks, I suppose?
9: Yeah.
10: Country tracks, yeah. But it's been winning with dominance, you know. It's better than country-grade horse. So it goes to the city today for, I guess you could say, it's first Saturday. I mean, it has raced at Moonee Valley, you know, on a Friday night, I'd say, which is those not their midweek midweek metros, you'd call them. So, yeah, this horse looks like a winner, showing 420. Pretty good value, I think, for a horse that's well and truly on the up. And then we'll head north to Brisbane.
1: We'll head north, yes, to Brisbane, where it should be slightly warmer for us.
10: Well, it should be. They've had quite a bit of rain up there. I suppose all over the eastern coast we've had a fair bit of rain, but they were worried that they were going to have a really rain-affected track, and it's rated as a soft five, which is a little bit of a surprise, and maybe that warmer weather's just dried the track out a little bit. But, yeah, we're up at Eagle Farm today for Group 1 racing. It's a really good meeting up there today. There's nine races, and I think half of them are at either, well, more than half are at group listed level. So my first comes up in race number 6, which is the Group 3 Fred Best Classic over 1400 metres. I'm going to go with Chris Waller horse, JB Malum aboard, the 60s it's called. It's a horse that has been mixing its form. It either wins or runs sort of down the track a little bit. But I think today it's in the right field where it can win. And it's because of those sort of up and down form lines, it's at a really good price, $8 and $2.90. So that's a good each way bet. And then we've got the Group 1 Derby, which is the next race, race number 7, 2400 metres. Now, I'm going to – my tip is something that you probably don't do very often in derby racing. I'm going to tip the filly. There's one filly in the race. So in these derbies and oaks, fillies are allowed to race against the boys, but the boys aren't allowed to race against the girls. So we've got the bottom weight there. It's actually a Kiwi horse that's come over for the Winter Carnival in Brisbane. And it ran a really good race over 2,000 metres for its first race here in Australia, and it just looked like it needed the further ground. I think it'll just love 20 mile and a half or 2,400 metres, and with even luck it should win. Just needs even luck. Big fields, you don't always get that, but yeah, there's 18 horses in the race, so if it happens to get bad luck, there's plenty of rump stake that it has to negotiate. But yeah, it's at 480 and 210. And it does get a 2 kilo weight advantage over the boys as well. So that might come into play in the, you know, down the straight where the others are carrying that little bit extra weight, and it's got the 2 kilo weight pull on them.
1: So the boys are generally bigger, are they, with the horses?
10: Well, no, not really. It's it's just an old scale that's been around forever. Where I guess when it was implemented, you know, the thoughts were that a good colt or gelding will always beat a good filly or mare. And just in recent times, most of our champion horses have been mares. You know, like if you look over time, we've had Sunline, Maccabi Diva, Black Caviar, Winx, of course, who went on a unbelievable run with, I don't know, I can't remember how many in a row it was, but it was over 30, I think.
9: And then some of the, if they are good when they're colts, they get retired pretty early to be sires.
10: They do, yeah.
9: There's
10: do
9: more
10: they?
9: Money
10: okay.
9: in that.
1: All
9: so.
1: Oh, right.
10: Of okay. course, yeah, that's also a factor. But, yeah, there's the. As far as horse racing is concerned, if your horse is good, it's good. It doesn't really matter if it's a boy or girl. So
1: are they more like with dogs? The boy dogs are more affectionate than the girl dogs. Is it the same with horses? Are they a bit more affectionate?
10: The girls.
1: The boys.
10: I would say 100% that the boys are a bit more affectionate. That the girls could be a little bit nasty sometimes.
1: Bit independent.
10: Yeah, they've got that. You know, through my experience, the girls have got that little streak in them.
1: Yeah.
10: Some of them a bit more so than the boys, and it's not necessarily a bad thing because you want your fillies or mares to have that little bit of you know, something about
1: feistiness.
10: Them. Yeah, a little bit of feistiness. Yeah, that's a good word. Generally, the ones that have got that tend to be a little bit better race mares or fillies.
1: Very interesting.
10: Yeah, so Solid Gold, that one's called. And Tommy Berry's aboard for Roger James and Robert somebody. I'm not too sure who the co-trainer there is with Roger. But he's come over to Australia quite a bit and, you know, campaigned horses with a lot of success. So
9: is he the guy that had Savaville?
10: Savaville might have been Rogerson. Graham Rogerson, I think. Roger James, he's come over with nice horses. He had a really nice mare about 15 years ago. I just can't quite remember.
9: It's a while between drinks.
10: He's had a lot since then, but just that one, I remember it being a Group 1 horse and raced a lot against horses like More Joyous and that sort of era. And then we go to the Group 1 Kingsford Smith Cup, 1300 metres. This is a really good race. We've got a good mix of horses from Sydney, obviously Brisbane being a home track, and also we've got horses from a couple from down here. So I'm going to go with a Sydney sider down the bottom called Napoleonic, which is trained by Tom Charlton. It's second up today. It's got a great second up record. It's had 3 starts for a win and 2 seconds, so never out of first or second there. It is its first look at the track, but I think that this horse has got a bright future. It's only a 3-year-old. It's got a lot in front of it, and I think it is a good chance of negotiating this race today. And at a decent price too, $9.50 and $2.90, so that's my picks.
1: Great stuff. I look forward to a great day of horse racing. I better go to the news. But thank you so much, Scott and Ben, for joining me on Sports Fox today. Appreciate
9: it.
10: Yeah, thanks, Tanya. And good luck, everybody. Gamble responsibly.
1: Yes, gamble responsibly. Thank you so much. That's Sports Fox for another week. Look forward to your company next week from 10 a.m. until 12 p.m. Until then, have a great sporting week. Time now for the news.
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12: It's reaching 48 days of petrol. Residents in the southwest of WA are facing a severe storm this weekend, destructive wind gusts of around 125 kilometres an hour, and heavy rainfall are expected across the southwest land division beginning tonight. The Bureau of Meteorology says heavy rainfall could cause flash flooding, high tides and damaging surf are likely to cause beach erosion. US President Donald Trump has met his advisers to make what he said was a final decision on whether to extend the ceasefire with Iran, but the outcome is not yet clear. Beforehand, he insisted that the prospective deal would guarantee that Iran reopens the Strait of Hormuz. He's the BBC's Bernd DeBusman in Washington.
13: Throughout the course of the day, many people here in Washington, including on Capitol Hill, will have seen statements from the Iranian side and in Iranian media that we're certainly much less optimistic about a deal happening immediately. One statement in an Iranian state-linked news agency suggested that they're not even at the point where the nuclear issue is being discussed. That will all raise alarms because that's very clearly the ultimate red line for this administration and for those who were in favor of launching Operation Epic Fury in late February.
12: More than 36,000 Hyundai Tucson vehicles sold in Australia are being recalled. Affected models include NX4 versions manufactured between 2025 and 2026. A software issue could cause the forward collision avoidance system to continue braking suddenly, even though it's no longer necessary. Owners of affected vehicles will be contacted in writing by the company about a free software update. A unique fundraising event is taking place in the regional New South Wales town of Canoundra this weekend. The 24-hour tractathon begins at the Canoundra Showground. The event is raising funds for children's charity Little Wings. Vice President of the Central West Charity Tractor Trek Group, Nick Clancy, says half-hour shifts and fuel stops will allow participants to drive the 24 hours.
14: Basically, yeah, we've got 4 tractors. We've got about 60 volunteers to help man those tractors for 24 hours. So we have driver changes every half hour. a big buy going for when they get off, because it is going to be cold.
12: Sport, and Australia's three-time Olympic champion Jess Fox has made a successful return to international competition, winning a silver medal in the women's K1 finals at the canoe slalom in Slovenia. Some of Australia's best First Nations surfers are gathering at Bell's Beach in Victoria this weekend. It marks the 13th year of the Australian Indigenous surfing titles, coinciding with National Reconciliation Week. And in Super Pacific Rugby, the Reds beat Fijian Drua 45 points to 24 in Brisbane.
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0: Let's have a look at the weather in Bendigo today. We're looking at expected top of 15 degrees. The days ahead, we're looking at tomorrow, partly cloudy day, 5 overnight, and a high of 13 degrees. Monday, showers, 3 overnight, and a top of 12. And Tuesday, 8 the minimum, and a maximum of 15 degrees. Today, the expected top of 15, it's 13.5 at the moment in Bendigo. Well, Raz Atto usually has his Good Vibration show, but he's not in this week. But so we've got Bill Street Caravan and Roots and Reggae show to look forward to on 106.7 Phoenix FM this afternoon. That's coming up next.
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Lots of new music this week from artists around the world, but I begin with Aussie's Mick Dick and his Ordinary Version intro piece, and after him, an emerging artist from Gadigal land with Chilean-Australian heritage. From his self-titled EP, this is Cielo Emiliano Ellis Vega as Pumba with Time for Change, Your Bull, and Drop in the Ocean.

refrain. Dealing with our demons, living with the pain. 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Ah, just a sigh of relief. 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

0: within. 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
1: Dropping the Ocean, a song of injustice calling for the end of genocide. Before it, a song of love, loss and betrayal, Your Bull. And a song calling for change, Time for Change. From Aussie artist Pumbaa, from his new self-titled EP. And this is his song about jammin',

keyboardist with Swiss band Dove Spencer and Trans Hill. This is Philip Greta with his Greta than Dub version of Monotti Hi-Fi's Contemporary Focus. Before the Aussie artist Pumbaa with Move Smooth from his new EP. The side project of German instrumental dub jazz band The Senior All-Stars. This is Monotti Hi-Fi with German vocalist Dr. Engding and multi-instrumentalist and producer Victor Rice.

0: Fascinated artist Kumar Fire with 5,000 Acres. Minotti Hi-Fi, Dr. Ringding and Victor Rice with their new single It Dread before him. And this comes from Serious Dropout, a new collaboration with Dread Zone's Greg Dread and London's Don Letts.
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serious dropout. 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What are you?

0: time and history closes, and out of the triumph of righteousness over the beast will come the reign of peace, love, and justice. May the words of my mouth and the meditation of my heart be accepted in thy sight.
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0: getting us here. Caribbean artist Taj Weeks with his new single Climate Justice, and with live instrumentation by Germany's Felix Ruling as Boomrush backup, Zion Head addressing corruption, broken promises and the growing disconnect between leadership and the people on the politicians. 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
4: 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Hi, I'm your co-host, Pat Mitchell Worley.
3: What? Whoa, Pat, you sound strange. Are you sure? Are you okay?
4: Do you believe that? Oh, no, I'm not Pat Mitchell Worley, although I do know her. I am Steve Selvidge.
3: Hey, Steve.
5: Hey, Steve.
3: You were a pretty convincing Pat, but there's no replacing Pat.
4: No, there's. They broke the mold with Pat.
3: Today, we're bringing you a very special performance from Dixon Gallery and Gardens Art on Fire event, with a performance from Alice Hazen and the Blaze. So glad to have a guest host today in the person of Mr. Steve Selvidge. Steve is the son of the founding producer and founding executive director of Bill Street Caravan, Mr. Sid Selvidge.
4: Oh, yeah.
3: Steve may have called him Pop or Father or Dad.
4: Pops.
3: Pops.
4: Cool. Yeah.
3: Cool. Well, we're honored to have the legacy of all things Bill Street Caravan sitting with us today, and he's going to be hosting. You'll hear a lot more from Steve throughout the rest of 2025 and beyond. Today, we're showcasing Alice Hazen and the Blaze live from the Dixon Gallery and Gardens during their 2024 Art on Fire event. And I actually had the privilege of performing alongside Alice Hazen at that particular event as my band, Black Cream, a local Memphis band, performed at the Art on Fire event with Dixon as well. And I'll tell you what, I watched Alice's performance from the sidelines right there next to the stage. And it was truly a magical, energetic, and eclectic performance. Alice is a violinist, and she actually seems to be a rock violinist, if you let me define it. But she has a band that consists of drums, bass, and keyboards, and they rocked. I never thought I'd say a violinist rocked out, but I watched Alice Hazen and Blaze absolutely rock out and rock that stage. So I'm excited to have her, and we're all excited to have her on Bill Street Caravan today. I believe you mentioned earlier, Steve, that you know her as well.
4: Yeah, we have played together. We used to do the Way at St. John's Methodist, John Kilzer's recovery service. And yeah, I mean, she's super energetic always.
3: What were your roles? What was you all's respective roles at the Way?
4: Well, she was playing violin and I was playing guitar. I might sing one now and again, but yeah, I mean, I noticed straight off that we were up there on stage and we both had pedal boards. You know, she was running through all kinds of cool, like, phasers and stuff, and it was really, really neat, and just, like I said, very energetic and a lot of fun to play with.
3: Yeah, and working with her, you wouldn't almost be able to tell that, I mean, she's classically trained, Yale-graduated musician from Vermont, who has found her way down to the dirty South.
4: That's right. That's right. Just come here and just soak it in.
3: Yes, indeed. And Memphis continues to have that effect on musicians who travel or move here. They basically adopt this city as their own. And Alice has definitely done that. And she's barnstorming all through the city of Memphis, her and her bands.
4: Yeah, she works, man.
3: Yes, sir. I'm very glad that we crossed paths. Since we can talk a little more personally about relationships with Alice, as we're both musicians that have worked with her or alongside her, how would you describe, given you all were at church, so maybe...
4: Well, we weren't playing church songs.
3: Oh, okay.
4: This was a recovery service that played...
3: Oh, right.
4: We could go anywhere from, I don't know, the meters to, just all kinds of stuff.
3: So what was it like performing with a violinist? Had you performed with a violinist before or one like Alice?
4: Not one like Alice. When I first started playing with Amy Levere, she had a violin player, Bob Fergo, who used to play with Leonard Cohen. here and there, you know, but I mean, not often. It's not like a horn player or a keyboard player.
3: I think that may be, or at least in my opinion, that's kind of part of the appeal of Alice. I mean, you look at it and you say, okay, I may have an idea of what's about to happen. And then the band gets going and Alice takes off on one of her many almost jam band type solos. And you're standing there like, wow, I didn't know I was going to be rocked out like this by this lady in this band. But they absolutely have adopted a Memphis swagger that is setting stages, blazing stages all across this region. So shout out to you again, Alice, for coming here, being a transplant, but yet making your mark and calling Memphis your home.
4: I think, too, she brings a lot of positivity, which is one thing that I like. Just, I mean, personally, in her, you know, I'm always glad to see her. And it's, you know, there's always a big smile. I think that translates to the stage.
3: Yep. I had Alice in here for the interview for this show a few months ago. And as you all will hear, we've got a little limited time on what we can cover in an interview. After the tape stopped rolling, we talked for another hour about all things music, moving here, being here, and like you said, just full of energy and full of knowledge, but also very curious about the music world here in Memphis and curious enough to immerse herself in it.
4: Yeah, for sure.
3: And it's just, and I'm watching her grow now, even though I've only recently met her. The way she described her evolution as a musician, Memphis has played a major part in the latest iteration of her sound. And we're lucky enough to have Alice and her band on today's episode of Bill Street Caravan. Let's get into some music from Alice Hazen and the Blaze, live from the Dixon Gallery and Gardens and their annual Art on Fire event.

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0: Up next, Grammy-nominated blues man Guy Davis takes us through the life histories of the pioneers and innovators enshrined in the Blues Hall of Fame. This segment is brought to you by the Blues Foundation and is also available as a standalone podcast through iTunes.
2: Alberta Hunter sat across the hospital room from my bed. She looked old, slender, and positively vital. She wore her hair straightened and tied up in a braided crown. Gold hoop earrings matched her thin gold bracelets that jingled as she pointed a long red fingernail at me. "I've never had no blues about no man in my life, honey," Alberta said. She sat relaxed, her legs crossed, her eyes twinkling. "And I've seen them all," she chuckled. Indeed, as I'd find out. In Memphis, W.C. Handy marched past her house on Beale Street. In Chicago, she sang in a gangster cabaret with King Oliver and Louis Armstrong backing her up. In New York, she sang on records with Fats Waller behind her. In London, she shared the stage every night for a year with Paul Robeson. Alberta even performed during Britain's celebration for the coronation of King George VI. And then she walked away from it, exited stage right, left no forwarding address. For the next 17 years, she worked as a nurse in this hospital and scarcely spoke of her previous life. That's what she was doing in my room, on her night off, no less. I'd gotten rushed to the hospital a few days back with a burst appendix. I woke up from surgery and saw this little old lady in neatly starched whites beside the bed. And when she hummed a tune, she swung like a whole band. I told her how I dig the blues. She chuckled. Alberta took special care of her patients. She kept everyone on clean, dry sheets, in clean, fresh clothes. She snuck us extra food and Coca-Colas. One night, I raged with fever, and she smuggled in an old remedy. She crushed up gypsum weed and peach tree leaves, mixed them with vinegar in a sink. She soaked a handkerchief in it and laid that across my eyes. It smelled like socks, but Alberta's cool touch and attention settled me down. "My grandmother cured my headache with this," Alberta said. "She bathed me in a zinc wash tub and traced the three moles on my foot. She told my mama, 'This one's a wanderer.'" That was the first I'd heard of Alberta's life. She had me hooked.
3: "Hey, come on up some night, my castle's rockin'. You can bust your..."
2: No modern medicine or ancient superstition made me feel better than listening to her. I soon figured out I had a legend on my ward. One sunny afternoon in Chicago, young Alberta went for a drive with a piano player named Lovey Austin. Lovey was a take-charge kind of person. She had escaped from Tennessee and totally remade herself in Chicago, renamed herself and everything. Now she led her own band. Lovey had men working for her. Lovey had the interior of her car upholstered in leopard skin to match her riding clothes. Alberta never learned to drive, and Lovey drove like she hadn't been taught. Lovey clasped a cigarette between her teeth, sat back cool and calm, and flew. Alberta got nervous and started singing, making up words to put her mind somewhere else. "Gee, but it's hard to love someone when that someone don't love you. I'm so disgusted, heartbroken too. I got the downhearted blues." Lovey said, "Oh, that's wonderful, honey." So Alberta tossed out another rhyme. "Got the world in a jug, stopper in my hand. And if you want me, you must come under my command." Now, that line had to be written by a woman who never got the blues from a man. Downhearted Blues officially was Alberta and Lovey's, but it became a classic thanks to another lady from Tennessee. The song practically made Bessie Smith. Back in the hospital room, Alberta said, "I laugh when I read these little books about the blues. I don't recall seeing them blind boys with their guitars up on stage with me in Oslo or Stockholm." She began to trail off for heightened effect. "Copenhagen, London, the Palladium, Paris, Cairo."
4: Maybe I'm just getting old. I was back in the 20s and 30s, baby. I didn't see them white boys with me on Broadway. That's where I sang the blues. I never heard of any of them until these little white boys started writing the history of the blues. I asked her if she deserved a bigger part. I've been under too much scrutiny in my life, baby. It ain't worth it. My privacy means everything. As my days in the hospital wore on and our conversation deepened, I figured out why she had never had the blues about a man. Her first true love was named Lottie. They met in Chicago at one of those all-night cabarets with Louis Armstrong and King Oliver blowing. Lottie invited Alberta to visit her in New York and jotted down the address. Alberta soon showed up at Lottie's home. The place was a mansion, probably the biggest in Harlem. Alberta marched up to ring the bell. The front door opened, and there stood Lottie's uncle, Bert Williams, only the most famous black entertainer in the world. "Lottie here?" Alberta asked. Mr. Williams walked away without speaking, but left the door open a crack. It all happened fast, like real true love. Alberta and Lottie bought an apartment together on 148th Street up Sugar Hill. To make it official, the last thing Alberta needed to do was tell her mama. Mama, Miss Laura, had no real problems with people living differently. Miss Laura used to work in Memphis on Gayoso Street washing clothes in a bawdy house. She said everything she knew about manners and social nicety came from those sporting women. Miss Laura didn't judge. Until she got to Sugar Hill. Miss Laura barely took one step into her daughter's apartment. She had traveled by train from Chicago, but saw Lottie and turned right back around. "I don't like New York," she told Albert. But Miss Laura soon came back for good. Her husband died, leaving her without a provider. "She needed me, and I made enough money to take care of her," Alberta said. "Looking after Mama meant I had no choice but to live my life on the go. We already faced discrimination from being black, then our family's disapproval. I couldn't portray my true self on stage. There was no escape. The secret kept me on the run.
3: I got a mind to ramble, ooh, but I don't know where to go."
4: No man ever gave Alberta the blues, but still, she had them. She and Lottie obtained passports and set sail across the Atlantic. Their old friend, Bricktop, from the early nights in Chicago, set up a club in Paris. Brick came from West Virginia and could be as crude and dirty as an old coal miner, Alberta told me. Brick would call from the street into my window, "What you witches doing up there?" Except she didn't say witches. Not only did French people worship blacks, but our private life was nothing to hide. In Paris, we took on the flavor of Paris. We felt at ease in cafe society as well as in the joints where the waitresses picked up their tips without using their hands. Alberta corresponded with all the black papers to describe the race situation throughout the world for folks back home. She leaked back word of a romance, an engagement to a baron. I asked her about him. "A total fabrication, honey. We needed a divorce in the background to keep people from talking. Being engaged to a fairy tale prince did the same thing without hurting anyone. Just a little slickology." The only problem she and Lottie faced was that no one on the continent knew how to do black hair. That was the only problem until Hitler came. The U.S. government required its citizens on temporary work visas to return to America. Bricktop barely got out before France fell to the Nazis. Their friend Josephine Baker stayed and joined the underground resistance. Alberta did the next best thing. She signed on with the USO. She spent much of the next decade until the end of the Korean War flying from battle zone to battle zone, strapped to a parachute in a bumpy, noisy troop transport. She gave the boys her all, or her almost, anyway. Some nights, she stepped on stage in freezing temperatures, soldiers holding their flashlights to illuminate her. She wore her tightest, most shimmering gown, no overcoat and nothing underneath.
2: Everyone sacrificed in the war, she laughed. Those boys might get killed the next day. Not long after she returned to New York for good, Miss Laura passed away. When she died, I could finally live how I always wanted, settle down to regular life with my loved ones. Alberta's generosity and trust lifted my spirit, even as the pain and swelling in my abdomen got worse, and my temperature jumped and dropped. She never once asked me to keep quiet. Didn't she know I could turn the spotlight back on her? Tell the world she was a star? Share her true story? Finally, I had to ask, are you worried I'm going to get out of here and tell your secret? She looked at me with pity. I said, I mean, that's your deathbed confession. She said, yeah, honey, but this ain't my deathbed.
3: Look what the sun has done to me. It seems there's no more fun to me.
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3: 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I'm Steve Selvage.
2: And I'm Thomas Crivens. Today we're showcasing an artist whose music is as dynamic and inspiring as the setting where we recorded her performance. That's right, Steve. We're talking about Alice Hazen and the Blaze, live from the Dixon Gallery and Gardens during their 2024 Art on Fire event.
3: Art on Fire is one of Memphis's most beloved cultural events, blending the visual and performing arts with great food and unforgettable atmosphere. This year's lineup included the fiery fiddle-powered grooves of Alice Hazen and the Blaze, and they certainly delivered a performance to remember.
2: Absolutely, Steve. Alice's sound is a genre-defying mix of rock, folk, and roots music, driven by her classically trained violin mastery. But there's so much more to Alice's story. As I mentioned earlier, she comes from Vermont, a place known really more for its maple syrup and mountains. But she made the journey to Memphis, Tennessee, and we're equally rich in culture, but with a decidedly different twist to it. Can you imagine trading snowshoes for barbecue?
3: That's quite the leap, Thomas. Alice's journey from Vermont to Memphis was also a musical one. She studied at Yale University, where she honed her classical violin skills. But when she landed in Memphis, the city's soul and energy pulled her into the world of improvisation and genre blending. Her music today reflects that fusion, combining technical mastery with the freewheeling spirit of Memphis.
2: That's right, Steve. Her latest works, including her upcoming EP, Dream of Rain, highlight global climate challenges. And her track, Memphis Sands, speaks to protecting the aquifer right here in Memphis. It's music with a message, and it resonates deeply. And you know, Steve, Alice has a knack for making serious topics relatable and even fun. I mean, who else could make an aquifer sound groovy?
3: If you're loving what you hear, you'll want to check out more of Alice Hazen's music. You can find her online at alicehazen.com, that's H-A-S-E-N, where she shares updates, tour dates, and music releases. She's also on social media, so be sure to follow her there for the latest news.
2: Now let's throw it back to the music. Here's more from Alice Hazen and the Blaze, live at the Dixon Gallery and Gardens on Beale Street Caravan.

0: All right, we're here on Beale Street Caravan with Alice Hasen. How are you doing?
1: I'm great. Excited to be here. How about you guys?
0: Oh, we're doing fantastic. Even better now that we have a star in our midst.
1: Oh, stop.
0: Well, you know, you've got quite an interesting story, and the cat's already out of the bag because we're, of course, sharing the music of Memphis all over the world, but you're not from here originally.
1: That's true. I'm from the upwards north, from the state of Vermont.
0: All right. Absolutely. So what brought you to Memphis, Tennessee?
1: Well, in 2012, I didn't know what I wanted to do after graduating college, so I applied for Teach for America, and they placed me down in the south in Clarksdale, Mississippi, as a band director.
0: Wow.
1: And so that was a big change for me. I had never been to the south, and I had no clue what it would be like, but as a stroke of luck would have it, I got placed right in the center of the blues capital of the world. And that really introduced me to just like a wonderful cast of characters and musicians who showed me what the blues really, where it comes from and what it's grown into now, which it's blossoming into all these different cool genres that people in Clarksdale are like really bringing it, you know, into the new century. So there's just a great connection to Memphis through Clarksdale. And that kind of was where I cut my teeth as a performer. Jamming at Ground Zero and forming a band called Blackwater Trio, which was acoustic folk rock. And then in 2015, I decided to leave my job at the school and just focus on creating music. And then in 2016, I decided to come up to Memphis and expand my horizons a little bit more.
0: Spectacular. If I could take even a step further back, because I didn't want to skip over this, I mean, what is your training and how did you even begin to spark a musical practice?
1: Well, I'm lucky that when I grew up, I had a mother who is in the Vermont Symphony Orchestra who plays flute, and she's still in the orchestra, still an active musician. And then my dad is also really supportive of me. So when I was young, my mom started me on Suzuki violin, and then from there, I just, you know, she made sure that I didn't quit. And both of them really have supported me through the years. And I will say my mom was a little hesitant at first when I left the classical sphere, which was what I was in all through college. And I majored in music at Yale, played in the Yale Symphony. And then I went straight down to the South and started this completely different life of someone who plays in bars and, you know, gets paid partially in beer. And she was like, I'm not so sure about that. But then once I started putting out some of my first original like works, like my first album, Violin Tro, she decided that this was going to be okay with her. So,
0: you know, I guess it's been swimming around in my head for quite some time, but I've never been able to sit down in an environment where, you know, no one would hold me accountable for my potential ignorance. But what is the distinction between a violin and a fiddle? Is it the style of music and the repertoire, or is it the instrument itself?
1: That's a great question. And I like to come up with different answers, but my favorite one...
0: Can you, for the sake of my education, can you give me the right answer?
1: Oh, yes. Yeah, I'll give you both. The right answer is it can be whatever you're holding in your hands. If it's shaped like one of those things you just mentioned, it can be either one. So there are just two different styles. Well, fiddle has a bunch of styles. You could do Western swing, you could do Celtic, you could do Appalachian, old time, you could do blues. So there's a bunch of different ways you can go in the non-classical sphere. But when I first came down here, I just had one instrument, and that was my violin, my acoustic, very old and fragile violin that I can't believe I took into some of the bars I did. But I played on that and still do when I record for folks. You know, that is my primary, and that has seen me through concerts. Like when I was in the Vermont Youth Orchestra, we got to go to Carnegie Hall and play. So it's been both Carnegie Hall and to Ground Zero Blues Club.
0: Wow.
1: So that one instrument can definitely just be both, and it's just about the style. The other answer I like to give is the violin has four strings, the fiddle has four strings.
0: Oh.
1: So yeah, that's just the funny answer, but they're the same.
0: Yeah. Well, walk me through the dynamics of your band, because I've seen you solo, I've seen you in duos, you mentioned the trio, so there's quite a lot of configurations, and you also have done some session work as well. How did the band sort of congeal and come together for you?
1: Well, for the one we're talking about with that played Art on Fire, which is called Alice Hazen and the Blaze, which also, you know, I guess the fire imagery of the fiddle, and, you know, the fiddle is associated with the devil, and so it was just all, it all came together for me. But that band, our first shows were in 2018. I think the first show we ever had was at 831 South Cooper. But then the next year, I put together my first album, which is called Vile Intro. And that was just like the beginning of what I would call my solo career as an artist, fiddle player, singer, songwriter. And so that has truly been one of my projects that I feel like is the most Alice, you know, the one where I can just do whatever I want because it's my band. But in addition, I think the band has also contributed so much to the sound.
0: Awesome. Well, we've enjoyed having you on Bill Street Caravan, and I know our listeners have as well.
1: Thank you. I really appreciate being on here with you guys, so thank you.
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0: Live Music Bendigo acknowledge that we broadcast from and promote gigs and events that take place on Tongarong and Dja Dja Wurrung country. We would like to acknowledge and extend our appreciation for the Dja Dja Wurrung people, the traditional owners of the land that we are broadcasting from today. We pay respects to leaders and elders past, present and future, for they hold the memories, traditions, culture and the hopes of all Dja Dja Wurrung peoples. We express our gratitude in the sharing of this land, our sorrow for the personal, spiritual and cultural costs of that sharing, and our hope that we may walk forward together in harmony and in the spirit of healing.
1: The following program contains adult themes and coarse language.
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8: Woo! That's pretty good.
1: Yeah. And it's going to be an exciting show today. Yes, that was the actual audio as recorded by Eileen with all Eileen's vocal additions to it, which she was more than happy for us to share out there with the world. So thank you, Eileen, for doing that. But, yeah, what an amazing week it has been for the Live Music Bendigo Radio Show. Now, I want to kick it off with the two people who've helped us get to 100 shows. I mean, there's a whole team behind this, but we wouldn't have got here without these two, that's for sure, because we'd probably still be sitting on a show number whatever. Because Andy and Angus, fellow hosts of the show, welcome to show 100.
9: Thanks, mate.
8: Thank you.
1: Yeah, it's been a journey, hasn't it?
9: Sure has.
1: Yeah, sometimes I feel like we're getting more professional and sometimes we go take a step backwards.
9: Jeez, again. You obviously don't see things when I'm here without you.
1: And, gents, have you had a chance to have a look at the piece of crystal or glassware that...
8: Yeah, it's pretty impressive.
1: Yeah, it's a good-looking trophy. Yeah.
9: It's beautiful. I'm admiring it as we speak. I'm looking at it and I can't take my gaze away from it.
1: We've brought it in glorious. And we've got it on the desk. And also here in the studio with us so far, and I'm expecting we're going to have quite a few people pop in today. But Meg's here from This Sweet Sickness. She's got cameras and stuff she's setting up all over the place at the moment. Beth HC, we'll get her on in a second. She's also joined us for the day. And Mick Derrick from Trash Cult is here. So part of the team that have all been part of it and come on and been guests, co-hosts on the show as well, and are a big part of the local music scene with their involvement in Live Music Bendigo, which is what really makes all this work, is the scene. There's no point us just doing it if it's just about you or me, Angus.
8: That's
1: or
8: it, yeah.
1: Angus and...
9: But I must say, Brett, you are the driving force behind this, and I think I can speak for everyone here that we wouldn't have got to 001 without your efforts, mate. So yeah. Getting to 100 is just full credit to you.
1: It's been a while since I've told the story on air about how this all came about, but... I went to a meeting of Live Music Bendigo. You might have been there, Mick. I'm not sure. The first one I'd gone to, and I sat there for about an hour listening to these people from the scene telling all these stories and all that, and I just had this moment of, this is too good just to be, you know, tucked away in the back room at the average Joe. Because the average Joe like me, if you're interested in music, you're just spellbound by these stories of what's going on in the scene and all that. I'm like, we need to get this on the radio.
9: Yeah, for sure.
1: And then, you know, a few months later, there we were. And it took a couple of months, actually. And thank you to Phoenix FM for giving us this spot on a Saturday afternoon and allowing us to chat about all things live music in Bendigo. And I think we've hit the mark. Like I say to people, it was always that I wanted it to be like you're sitting around at a venue on a Saturday afternoon talking about music,
9: mm-hmm.
1: and it feels like we've created that.
9: Yeah, absolutely, mate.
1: Yeah. So pretty proud of what we've done, and I see bigger things for not so much live music Bendigo. Well, there's certainly bigger things we got in store for live music Bendigo, and Meg, with the work you'll do here today, and Shireen's not able to be with us today, but she's done great work too with the video clip. So that's part of the expansion, is making them a little bit better. But we're also excited about the opportunities that come with the new studio when we get that, because you think we're doing a good job now, let's get that 16-channel sound desk up instead of a 5-channel and get some people who know what they're doing. Because sometimes it's me over that side of the desk pretending I know what I'm doing with it. 5-channel desk. I've got no idea.
9: Yeah, I don't even.
8: I'm pretending as well the whole time.
1: But we have a crack. All right, we've got to get into it because there's a lot happening. Queenie is going to be joining us in Well, I've got a text to say they're on their way. So we're putting stuff in the car and they'd be here soon. So expecting Queenie to arrive soon, part of the Always Live event that's been going on today in Bendigo. Unsure how, we'll find out from Queenie how the weather has impacted that.
9: Yeah,
1: hopefully
9: we had a bit of
1: a bit
9: of a downpour earlier.
1: Yeah. And then later in the show, Glenn Musto, who's from the Central Highlands, he's going to pop in. He's from bands like the Nordines, Showbag. Yeah, huge amount of work that he's done as well. So he's driven up specially for the show today.
8: Really?
1: Because he will be playing in Heathcote next weekend.
9: Nice one.
1: But once again, thank you guys for everything, for being there when needed some support. And it is a big thank you. We've had over 20 different co-presenters on this show, which is just staggering. Like, and when I tell people about what we've done with this show, over 190 different guests in the studio, over 50 live performances in the studio. But the one that blows certainly people in radio away is that we've had over 20 different co-presenters who some of them have then gone on to do their own shows, Andy.
9: That's it.
1: Like you.
9: Yeah.
1: And Angus will probably get there at some stage.
8: At some point, probably.
9: Yeah. Sure he will.
1: Yeah. So, yeah, it's been a really, fruitful journey.
9: Well, this is just a great place for anything to do with music, whether it's live or local.
1: Yeah.
9: And both presenters and musicians alike, performers, this is a great place to start.
1: It is. It does feel like a good place to be on a Saturday afternoon.
9: Absolutely.
1: Particularly when you've got some dodgy weather outside.
9: Absolutely.
1: It's nice to be
9: it's beautiful
1: tucked up, nice and warm. Gets a little bit too warm sometimes in summer, we've noticed, when you get five or six people, five in here in a band and three or four other of us.
8: Yeah.
1: This room's not big enough for that. All right, well, what we're going to do is an act that's close to all our hearts, I suppose, here in Bendigo is Young Lovers. When they first started out, I got it wrong. They were Young Lovers
9: to me, of course,
1: but they're Young Lovers. And they, what we do at the start of the show, if you're new to live music, Bendigo, firstly, where have you been? And secondly, it's great to have you on board. But what we do at the start is when local music is released, we play it. And Beth, we played your track last week.
10: Thank you.
1: Yeah. And so what we're going to do today is kick off the show with the brand new single. It's the third single for the duo that is Jody Phyllis and Dean Stanton. Jody Phyllis, of course, being from The Clouds, famously, and Dean Stanton, who's just
9: a local legend
1: by everyone.
9: Yeah.
1: A legend in the field. And they released a song yesterday. Exciting news. You can get this one on Bandcamp, but exciting for them, it's already been added to rotation at 2SER.
9: It's a cracking song.
1: It is a ripper.
9: I tell you, I had a little sneak peek of the demo a few months back and I was like, oh my God, this is great.
1: Yeah, this is my favourite. As we said, third single is my favourite.
9: Oh, absolutely,
1: so
9: yeah.
1: A little bit more upbeat than the other two.
9: Yeah, this is real quality stuff. Yeah. They're just getting better and better.
1: Yeah. Good stuff. All right, let's kick off the show with this new song. It's called The Tower by Young Lovers, Jody Phyllis and Dean Stanton, who have joined us here on the show. We did have them here in the studio once or twice. And it's their new single, The Tower. 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
0: 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As you heard, we were talking about before, Mick Derrick from Trash Cult's here with us, and Beth HC, the week after releasing your latest.
6: Yes, you're the voice by John Farnham. And now all the John Farnham news came out. So I'm getting people are reaching out to me about my cover of You're the Voice. It was the perfect timing and I didn't
0: well
6: even
0: done.
6: Know about it.
0: You didn't know. Yeah.
6: Someone asked me, how did you know, Beth? Oh, I didn't.
0: Sometimes the world just works for in your favour, doesn't it?
7: The stars aligned.
0: Yeah, you've got to take those wins.
6: Just like your award, Brett.
0: A little bit like that. Yeah, yeah. Although I felt like that was a couple of years in the making. But anyway.
7: I'll tell you what, it's a huge thing, mate. Well done, and well done to everyone in the committee and on the radio.
0: Yeah.
7: So that was really good.
0: It was really good, and it'll continue to be really good. And, my appreciation to you, Mick, because you always, you hit us up and let us know when bands are in town that we might be able to get on the show and the like, and which makes it easier because finding time, to do it all can be difficult. So when people do reach out, we do like that. make it easy.
7: Especially if we can get some ones that speak English sometimes. It's hard with an interpreter sometimes to get the point across. But
0: well, and you,
7: they're good ones to have.
0: That day, Masamai Kawaguchi.
7: Yeah, he came in and just revved up the guitar.
0: Yeah, that was one of our earliest shows, and we didn't really know what we were doing with the whole live music performance thing. And he brought in a couple of amps and just about blew out the windows.
7: He did. He turned it on, didn't he?
0: We didn't know what we were doing at that point. But, I'm sure the neighbours wouldn't have been too happy. but not much English, but geez, he had a crack.
7: He ripped it out, didn't he?
0: He did.
7: Yeah.
0: He did.
7: I think the majority of the Japanese artists who've come in here, at least we can get we can get our point across if we at least can't even speak the same language. Us Aussies, we all assume that everyone speaks English, we don't realise that they don't.
0: No, they don't.
7: No.
0: We have had some difficult conversations in here with people who don't speak English. But anyway, we keep batting on. We're still here.
7: And they're always the nicest ones anyway. So.
0: Yeah, they are.
7: Yeah.
0: Yeah. Buddha Dada, they played live here in the studio. That was a cracker.
7: Yeah.
0: Beth, what's in store next for Beth HC?
6: I've actually got a few more singles coming out.
0: Cool.
6: You may know Brett. I'm doing a support act role for Jeff Atchison and Jimmy
0: Hawking. Yes, you are.
6: At the FM Palais. So I'd like to have a lot more original music out there. So I've got my first acoustic recording coming out on June 12th, which I'll be in touch about. And then a couple more electric originals coming out.
0: Yeah,
6: so I've been very busy mixing and writing new songs.
0: Yeah, lots to keep on top of. Now, before we came on air today, we also popped down and met with Music Victoria, didn't we, Dan? Yeah, we should mention that today. It was good of them to come to Bendigo and have a chat and be so open to hear our thoughts.
7: And I just wanted to put this out there that, sometimes people might think, oh, Music Victoria, what are they? what are they doing? You know, they're you know, that we might think, I didn't realise until today that the three women who turned up today are the only three people employed by Music Victoria in the whole state.
0: That is it.
7: Any wonder? Yeah, they do huge amounts when you look at it like that. You know, we're thinking here that there's 60 people work for Music Victoria and we're wondering why, what's happening, you know? When you realise there's three people, they're actually doing an amazing job.
0: Yeah, they are.
7: Yeah.
0: And very dedicated to, and doing other stuff as well. Like I was taught in the whole, she did a show yesterday on Triple R.
7: Yeah.
0: So, you know, they've got other things that they've got to do as well in amongst this.
7: And they were so awesome and they were so interested. They were they were actually interested, you know. Yeah. They really came up there for a reason and they, you know, they wanted to know and they want to follow up.
0: Yeah.
7: Which I thought was really huge.
6: It was awesome and they brought lovely merch, beautiful snacks. they were just so lovely to speak to. I did notice they took time to go around the room, have a chat to everybody. Yeah. So it was really appreciated by everybody there.
7: Yeah. And like I say, you know, I would never in a million years believe that it was only three people worked there. And I that really does show what a huge job they're doing.
0: Yeah. And it's easy. When you don't know, it can be easy to be critical, can't it?
7: Exactly. That's exactly, that's my point, Brett, is that, you know, maybe I've been critical of them before, but now realising there's three and they're passionate three.
0: Yeah, yeah.
7: They do a huge job, really. You know, I just assumed it was 20 people or whatever working for them, you know, but they do such a big job for the three of them.
0: Well, let's hope out of the connections that were built there, some great things come out of that. And I know I did meet Adam Burke, who's going to be, do you know Adam? Either of you know Adam?
6: Yes, drummer and does the sound, the back line.
0: Yeah, and he's a teacher and
6: does a bit of everything. Very talented.
7: Brian Machuca?
0: Yeah. I thought Bendigo, but...
7: No, maybe I'm wrong. Maybe I'm wrong.
6: Yeah, I believe Bendigo. Anyway, since my uni days.
0: If you're listening, Adam, but I hadn't met Adam before, he's going to be our representative on the round table, the Music Victoria round table. So he's going to be our go-to sort of connect with, you know, our thoughts and what we can... Yeah, want to put in place, he can take that to this round table.
7: Awesome.
0: Mm. So we'll have a rep in
7: there. Yeah, that's great.
0: So it was good to meet Adam today. But there was another thing that happened today, Beth.
6: Oh, Brett, you're terrible.
0: Another connection that I'm excited about, the potential for this. So I've been talking this one up for a little while, I feel like, on the radio, that Beth HC and Jin from... Jin Turpie, but also from the Chans, that how passionate they are and how involved they get with their guitar, that they should actually come together, some form of collaboration, I don't know what. Well, they were both there today, so...
6: And we did. We got along and he's building a guitar and we learnt so much about each other and we hit it off. You were right, Brett, so thank you for making that introduction.
0: Yeah, yeah. So I'm excited to see where this might go.
6: We might
0: from
6: have
0: here.
6: To do a collab just for you.
7: I reckon. Making connections.
0: Yeah, I reckon we get the Perrys in the studio here
6: on shred
0: live,
6: up a storm.
0: Live one
6: How
0: day.
6: Cool.
0: Yeah. Let's do it.
6: Love it.
0: All right. But look, thank you. Yeah, this is a team thing as much as, you know, it was never meant to be about one person. Sometimes it takes one person, though, to make things, to just go, we're going to do this because we can all...
7: Someone's got to pull the trigger, Brett.
0: That's right. And I just happened to be the person who pulled it. But the way it has been embraced by the local community has been fantastic. That's why it is what it is today.
7: Yeah, and credit to you, mate, because had you not pulled the trigger and had you not had done so much here... This wouldn't have been happening, you know. If we wouldn't have had an award sitting in front of us, we wouldn't have been at 100 shows.
0: Yeah.
7: Which that was a great thing to get just around that 100 show mark, wasn't it? You travelled to the actual presentation.
0: We did.
7: Not knowing that you'd won or anything, just knowing that we were nominated. And what a treat to get the walk away with the award.
0: I was more than prepared to come home empty-handed.
7: As most of the people there did.
0: But in regards to awards, so what we did, Eileen and I, on the day to make sure that we didn't come home empty-handed, we went round to all these record stores in Newtown and come home with 20 vinyls.
7: Yeah, well, you know, you were going to come home with something. If you didn't get the award, at least you were coming back with a prize.
6: Winner no matter what.
0: Yeah. So, I knew it was going to make it worth the while, even if we didn't come home with the award. But, yeah, and one thing I would like to... put out there was there's a Steve Ahern, a fella who came up to us after it, and it was quite funny in this room because clearly there's a lot of people in commercial radio and the like, And they're all buzzing. They all know one another. You know, a lot of these people have worked at different ones of these companies, so they're all connected. And there was a few of us that didn't sort of fit in with the rest of them because we come from community radio. But everyone knew who this fella was, and he's to a couple of the companies that are behind this whole thing. He's involved with them. And he made a point of coming up to Eileen and I afterwards and saying that he was so impressed by what we're doing at Live Music Bendigo. And he'd come from a community radio background and, yeah, made a point of coming and reaching out to us and saying, yeah, it was great work what we were doing for the local scene and all that. So, yeah, it was...
7: How good's that?
0: Yeah, yeah. Some of those sort of connections that happened was really good.
7: Yeah, that's really cool.
0: Hmm.
7: So, yeah.
0: So good on us. We got there.
7: Well done.
6: Well
7: happy
6: done,
7: happy 100th birthday, mate.
0: Yes. And thank you, team. And thank you. Look, I've got to say it was mentioned there today, Holly, who was there, and she was talking about all things that are happening in Bendigo, and this was before I introduced you to her.
7: Yep.
0: And she's like, yeah, and things like Trash Cult, what they're doing here. So, you know, she came knowing about Trash Cult.
7: I was very happy about that because I thought, here I am, I'm going to go along with this thing. I have no idea what we, you know, and I'm going to have to explain it to them. Like, oh, yeah, that's it. But they were already on it, and so I was quite impressed. I was very impressed with those three ladies there today. They were great.
0: And they knew about the troubles that you'd had, you know, a little while back, but it's a bit like COVID. We don't really talk about it.
7: Yeah, that's right. That's right. It's in the past. We've forgotten about that.
0: We've moved on. But, thank you both, Beth and Mick, for being part of this whole journey.
6: Thank you, Brian.
7: Thanks to you too, and to Berkey and Angus too. And hopefully there'll be a few more drop-ins today.
0: Yeah, I believe there will be.
7: Yeah.
0: But what we're going to do next is get Queenie in the studio and have a bit of a chat. And
7: I just met them then, and they look to me to be absolutely rock and roll. You know what I mean?
0: They do. Some of our rabble that wander into the studio here don't look very rock and roll, but they do out there in the foyer, don't they?
7: Yeah, they absolutely
6: do.
0: Well and truly. Yeah, but we love our rabble here in Bendigo,
7: And that's great that they've come along. They're going to come play. Yeah, they're going to.
0: They are.
7: Yeah. Brilliant.
0: Yeah. Awesome. I'll check with Queenie. I haven't seen in her socials where she's done anything live on radio before. So, might be the first time.
7: Yeah.
0: If it's not, so be it.
7: Well, we'll claim it as the first. Someone can go and Google it.
6: My first.
0: Yeah, all right. That's another. That's a different show.
7: Yeah, that's right.
6: My first live performance on radio.
7: And what were the chances that two of the presenters got married on the exact same day too?
0: Yeah.
7: That was crazy.
0: And, and more that they wasn't to one another.
7: That's true. You know, there's so many connections in this this LMB.
0: Yeah.
7: Yeah.
0: There is.
7: Thanks heaps, mate.
0: It's a happy little family. We're doing our bit anyway.
7: Totally.
0: All right. We're going to check out a band from just down the road.
7: I was just going to say too, the Young Lovers. What a great track. How great is it?
0: Yeah, I didn't come back on
7: that. When I heard it, I was the same as you. I heard it and thought, man, that's cracker. That's the real deal,
0: yeah.
7: Of course they're incredible musicians.
0: But
7: that was a really cool song. I was wrapped with it.
0: But there's been plenty of times over the years that really good musicians have come together and they've produced something not so great.
7: Exactly.
0: So, yeah, it doesn't always work.
7: Yeah.
0: But this one's working.
7: Yeah, exactly. And they just recorded at home there. They get great sound. They're very talented and a great song.
0: Yeah. Yeah. No. Good stuff. All right, Young Lovers, that was the one we heard before. But now we're going to hear from another local band, Castlemaine, that I reckon are doing fantastic stuff as well, put an album out. You might even have this one in your shop. Do you, Mick? Bad Debts?
7: I don't reckon. Maybe we do have it in the shop.
0: No, I reckon I would have bought it if I'd seen it, actually. So maybe I haven't seen it. They're out at Shiraz today, hopefully inside.
7: Yeah, I was going to say hopefully out of the rain.
0: And we'll find out about Queenie's in the rain gig very soon. But thank you, Mick and Beth, for popping in saying g'day today.
7: Thanks, Brett.
6: Thank you.
0: It's a big day.
7: It is.
0: All right, this is Bad Debts from Castlemaine, their song 20 Miles from their album come out just last year, I think Under Columnar Skies it's called. This one got picked up, PBS, Triple R, all those sort of spots. This is a group of four very talented musicians who came together and made something really good. So contrary to what I was saying before, this is Live Music Bendigo on Phoenix FM, the voice of your community.

listen, son. You do right by me. It's a long, it's a long straight road. It's a long, it's a long straight road.

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3: Phoenix FM, you're tuned into live music, Bendigo, and we just heard a couple of songs back to back while we're getting ourselves organised in here. Last one was King Stingray with Looking Out, who may still be on the stage, I reckon, down as part of Always Live. And we also heard Matt Corby in there with, I think that's a pretty new one, Long and Short, and he'll be on the stage at 4 o'clock. The two people who I have in the studio with me now, though, who joined all of us here, because we have quite a crew today, who've joined us, Queenie and Brendan. I reckon you're going to be on that mic over there, so just let me get that one on. Welcome to Live Music, Bendigo.
4: Thanks for having us, Brad. It's great to be here.
3: It is.
4: Finally.
3: Yeah, it does feel a little bit like that for me. Queenie and I first connected. It was all via socials up until today. We'd never actually seen one another face to face, but it was back when your album had just come out.
4: Yeah.
3: And New Malt back
4: 2 years
3: in
4: ago.
3: 2024. And I'd played Queenie a few times on my show, and then I got a heads up before Queenie got the heads up that your album was number 19 on the Australian charts. And I've congratulated you, and you had no idea.
4: So which is great.
3: Let the cat out of the bag.
4: You did, in the best possible way.
3: Yeah,
4: and I wouldn't have wanted to find out from anyone but you.
3: ever since then we've sort of been watching, all along been watching what Queenie's been doing, and some exciting stuff. You've had some fun over the last 2 years.
4: I have.
3: Yeah.
4: I really have. I've been very lucky.
3: Obviously there's some talent involved there, so it's not all luck because this doesn't happen to everyone. But as we said, that album, New Malt, come out. It was number 19 on the Oz Music charts, but then on the ARIA charts, and it was number 3 for independent releases. Yeah,
4: which
3: well done.
4: Awesome.
3: Yeah, but you didn't stop there, did you? You haven't rested on that one from 2024.
4: No resting. No, it's been a busy 2 years.
3: Yeah.
4: Which is great because when I'm bored, I get cranky. So,
3: can anyone else in the room attest to that? Is this true, Brendan? Max?
5: Not too bad.
4: Yeah, be careful what you say, Brendan.
5: Yeah, she's my boss.
4: Yeah. Wage is on the line.
3: One of your songs too, Not Divine, was then shortlisted for APRA's Song of the Year. Yeah. And Know That Feeling. And then you released an album last year with Henry Waggons.
4: Yes, the great Henry Waggons.
3: Yeah.
4: Which was heaps of fun.
3: He's
4: such
3: like
4: an amazing writer.
3: Yeah.
4: And, you know, we're such good friends now.
3: Yeah.
4: And it's been such a lovely journey writing music with him. And just something wholesome and fun.
3: Yeah. Yeah,
4: yeah.
3: No, you've had a lot going on and you haven't rested on that because then 2026, you've described this as a bit of a new era,
4: mm-hmm,
3: of Queenie. We'll find out in a second what you mean by that. But a couple of singles have been released so far. Pearl Necklace is back in April and Whirlwind, which was just 9 days ago.
4: Yes.
3: Yeah. What's the new era of Queenie? What's happening?
4: We've really just honed in on our little alternative pop rock daydream era, I think.
3: Okay.
4: You know, it's it's. I think when you write an album, well, your first album, it's often like an amalgamation of things that you've written over a like a long period of time, or songs that you've been holding on to and I guess have probably moved through different stages of your life with you, which obviously was New Malt for me. And so getting together with my producer and having all new songs that had kind of been written in one time period has, like, I guess, helped me realise what direction I wanted to go in, and I guess solidified the enigma that is my genre, which is, you know, been a bit of a journey, I think, finding where I fit and without, you know, trying to pigeonhole myself, I guess, what direction and what audience that appeals to. So well, it's been good.
3: For those, if you haven't seen Queenie, you carry, so it's quite a 60s sort of 70s type vibe that you're going on. You love the antique dresses and all that. So in honour of that, today I've worn my purple safari suit to match up with Queenie's purple suit.
4: I love that we just somehow managed to match each other without even talking about it. It's fantastic.
3: Yeah. It wasn't like, oh, I'm going to coordinate with that. It was like, well, I've got purple too, so let's do that.
4: We did it.
3: Yeah, we're doing it. You were already in it, so there was no change in that. But so you've sort of got that 60s, 70s sort of vibe going on, but there's a little, I can hear a bit of that in your music as well. But then, yeah, there's all sorts of influences. Like, obviously, working with Henry Wagons, there's a little bit of that that's carried over too.
4: I think so, and I think I was sort of, I guess, not pigeonholed, but I sort of built as a country artist for a long time. And there's always sort of been elements, I guess, of country and Americana throughout my music, but it was never quite country enough to be country, and it was never quite rock enough to be rock.
3: Yeah.
4: So we've sort of sat in this little, which has been, there's pros and cons, obviously. Like, it's been great. We've played some amazing blues festivals and, you know, been able to be built on, like, Tamworth and Blues on Broadbeach and, you know, a range of festivals we've done, Port Fairy, and got really great responses, I guess, because it is a little bit ambiguous.
3: Yeah.
4: But, yeah, it's nice to take all those elements and kind of hone in on one bit, so.
3: Yeah. Well, and you're also making some statements too in your music these days, and you and I did connect earlier this year in regards to Pearl Necklaces.
4: We did.
3: And, that being about toxic masculinity and blokes thinking they're all it but then leaving the toilet seat up. And I think I put it in my actual I actually said it on the show when I talked about it, and I said that, you know, it's those same blokes who go for a leak and then don't wash their hands afterwards. It does me head in. It's like, who the hell do you think you are that the rest of us want you walking around with your hands like that? So it was
4: exactly.
3: Like,
4: I know, gross.
3: I know those blokes that you're talking about, and I don't like it. But yeah, so you're speaking out about topics that matter.
4: Yeah, I think I've really, you know, I guess as I've gotten older, found, you know, who I am a bit more, and obviously had the confidence and you know, more life experience to talk about, I guess, and found my own way of expressing it, I guess, that, you know, when you're younger, you're not always sure of yourself or sure of what you want. So
3: yeah,
4: I guess that's something that's definitely come with age.
3: That can happen sometimes when you're older too, Queenie. Don't worry about that. So don't think that's going to wear off in a hurry.
4: It's all just one giant learning curve, isn't it?
3: Yeah. You wait when all of a sudden you do something like start on radio when you're at my age and you think, what the hell am I doing here? And will anyone accept me? But here we are, 100 shows in.
4: Woohoo!
3: Great to have you on our 100th show, because it is a very special show for us. And it was, I was really stoked, because sometimes it can be difficult. Mm. You know, I'm connecting with, you know, agents, and so I'd connect with you and you put me on these one. I'm like, oh, I know where this will go. You know, they're going to go, nah, it's too hard. We can't do that. We can't make it work. But you were like, no, we're going to make this work. We're going to do it. And you made it happen. So thank
4: Hell
3: you.
4: Yeah.
3: You're in Bendigo today, always live. How'd that go?
4: So awesome. Yeah. It's such a great initiative, and like, it's so important and such a strong belief of mine, I guess, that people in regional areas have access to music, because yeah. it is really important. And, you know, especially younger people, that's our next wave of music fans. And being able to connect with audiences in regional areas, I think, is so important. Like, I grew up in Tassie. I'm a regional yeah. girly. And we missed out on a lot because people just didn't come to Launceston. They yeah. maybe go to Hobart, but we missed out on a lot. So we'd either have to travel or, you know, we'd just miss out. So I think that having government-funded programs that actually amplify music in regional areas is so important. And so Always Live are doing a great job with Vic Vibes. It's been fantastic.
3: I do agree, but I think there's something else that could have happened today. So I'm going to say it on air, because we didn't get the chance to meet with Always Live today, and they didn't respond to my email. But I think there's an opportunity when they do these things in regional centres to connect with what's already there.
4: Mm, totally,
3: so
4: totally.
3: When they lift all of us. So, you know, and helping us, I know, here with live music, Bendigo, yes, we've created something fantastic, but I guarantee 90% of Bendigo does not know that we exist. So for the people who've come along to see Queenie, Matt Corby, King Stingray, that gets them up off their bums, out of the house, they go and see something. To actually realise, hey, we've actually got something here as well.
4: Yeah.
3: So they come out of that more appreciative of Queenie and your music and Matt Corby and that, but also of, we've got some infrastructure here that
4: totally.
3: I could be a part of. So
4: yeah.
3: if always anyone from Always Live, if you happen to be listening, that's what we would ask for next time, is just include us in the conversation, because we have a bit to offer.
4: And we love community radio. It's a huge part of it.
3: So, yeah, you know? I'll get off me soapbox now, but briefly, I always end up on it at some stage during the show.
4: You got to do it, you know.
3: Yeah, well, you get a platform, you know.
4: Exactly.
3: You got to use it. Don't waste it. Brendan, are you been involved in Queenie's albums as well? And
5: yeah, a little bit here and there. I've done, yeah. Did a few sessions on the latest album. So that was pretty fun. Went out to Ballarat for a day or two and, yeah, made some weird noises with my guitar. So, and
3: wow.
5: A few of them
4: fantastic.
5: Made it on the record.
3: Yeah, Queenie obviously
4: pretty good.
3: Liked them.
4: We've popped him in a video clip too. He did have to wear a mask, unfortunately.
5: I did have to wear a mask.
3: Oh, did
5: you? Yeah, I got to dress up as the devil.
4: Yeah.
3: Yeah, okay. Oh, is that you? Yeah, right.
4: It was.
3: Yeah.
4: That was Brendan in the pearl necklaces clip.
3: Yeah,
4: there
3: right. Yeah.
4: He was
3: You're
4: my
3: the bad guy.
4: He was my demon ex-boyfriends.
3: Yeah, right.
4: In mask form, yeah.
3: Are you in other... As we know, like, everyone's got a couple of bands, apart from, quite often it's the person who's the lead, you know, they do their own thing, but you got other
5: yeah,
3: bands?
5: Yeah, I've been playing in all different types of bands over the years.
3: Yeah.
5: Currently I'm playing in Gold Mines, like Melbourne rock and roll band.
3: Yeah, okay.
5: I play with another artist called Al Matcott.
3: Yes, I've played him on...
5: Yeah,
4: cool. Yeah, we love
3: yeah.
4: Gold That's Mines, we love Al Matcott.
3: Yeah.
5: Yeah, so, yeah, keep him busy.
3: Yeah, cool.
5: Yeah,
3: good. All right. Well, you have, we're speaking, you know, Queenie's brought you along as well, because you have that special skill and you brought a guitar and you're going to play something for us live here in the studio, which I'm very excited about. And we have almost more cameras than people set up today.
4: Getting all my good angles.
3: I've given up on that. Good angles went out the window about 20 years ago. But dark is my best angle.
4: Yeah. You and me both, bro. You and me both.
3: Yeah. So what would you like to play for us? Something off?
4: We're going to do
3: new?
4: A new one. We're yeah, going to do a new exciting. One.
3: Yeah, cool.
4: So Whirlwind was the second single that we've just released. So we thought we'd do that one.
3: Oh, yeah? You're going to do the brand new one?
4: Yeah. The brand cool. spanker.
3: Yeah. All right.
4: What do you reckon, Brendan?
3: I'll just make sure that I've got the nods from everyone that we're all ready to go and... Yeah.
4: Ready to fire it up.
3: Looks like she's ready to go. I assume all the cameras are turned on and When you are ready, I've got to remember, what do I need to leave turned on, Angus? I need that one.
6: That one stays on, this goes off.
3: That one's off.
6: And then we need the desk as well.
3: All right, well, I'll turn that one off now. And we leave that one on. Rightio. Angus is working his magic over there. Nice. As he did Angus. Explain to us at the start of the show, though, he's a bit like the rest of us. We're making it up as we go.
4: Yeah, hell but yeah.
3: It's having a crack. That's the important thing. If you don't have a crack, it doesn't happen.
4: Exactly.
3: All right.
4: You ready?
3: Take it away when you are ready.

0: Thank you, everyone.
1: Well done. And yes, those they are some quite nice noises you're making with that guitar.
0: He's pretty good.
1: Yeah,
0: he's not bad.
1: He goes
0: pretty
1: all right.
0: Good weird noises.
1: Yeah, yeah. Yeah, no, that was really nice.
0: Thank you.
1: That was special. We talk about it quite a bit on this show about how lucky we are to get these intimate performances for us live here in the studio, and it is one of the great things that I feel like as a non-muso getting to appreciate that, like, you know, as musos you just play to one another and you do these little, us mug punters don't get that very often. So to, you know, it's been, you know, one of my highlights of the 100 shows is that we get to have those.
0: It's awesome.
1: Yeah and yeah, so anyway, but look, if people do go out and see it, they're still going to get the same great high quality performance. It's just we get it very intimate.
0: You get
1: performance
0: the little,
1: in.
0: Little,
1: yeah.
0: Little yeah, we're very back, lucky. Sexy performance. Yeah.
1: Yeah. Was it just two of you today on the stage?
0: Yeah, two of us, little duo. It was pretty unreal, actually. They bumped in a PA in like 10 minutes.
1: And no issues with the weather?
0: It was raining when we got there, just sort of drizzling, and then it cleared up and it was fine.
1: Yeah, oh,
2: so
1: you did well.
2: The last song.
1: It was nice.
0: It was great. Really, really good turnout.
1: Yeah, good.
0: So thank you, Bendigo, for coming out and, showing up for live music. We really appreciate it. It was really great.
1: There's been a bit of talk since it was announced about whether Saturday afternoon's the right time. In country, you know, we can be very passionate about a sports and people are off their footy and whatever else they're doing. And, you know, and kids' sport and all that. So they're running still kids around early in the afternoon and stuff like that. So good to see and hear that there was plenty got down there.
0: It was awesome.
1: Yeah.
0: Yeah, we're so stoked.
1: Yeah. We'll have to – and did you come up here? I feel like back early days you were going to play up around this way and it – was it Shiraz Republic or something like that you were going to play and it got cancelled or something happened? And
0: I think I had a spine injury, I think.
1: Yeah, right.
0: Okay. So it's like I think that was the first show in my 17 years, or you can probably work out how old I am, of playing that I'd cancelled.
1: Yeah.
0: Which is not a bad run.
1: Yeah, that is not a bad run, but I
0: had a spine injury.
1: Yeah, right.
0: Which is pretty metal, obviously, because I'm a pretty metal kind of gal. But yes, and we also did a couple of shows it was called Whole Lot and Love in Pyramid Hill and Bort.
1: Oh,
0: and
1: yes.
0: We did a couple of shows out that way, which was sick.
1: You also went to Castlemaine and did Town Folk Festival too, didn't you?
0: Yes.
1: Yeah,
0: so we kind of did a little circuit around, but yeah, unfortunately. We did actually, I did go back and play Shiraz Republic finally with Andy Gollidge.
1: Yeah.
0: When we did a little tour last year. So that was, it was sick. I'm glad we finally got to go out there.
1: Can be, is a lot, it's hard now with this show because we're 2 o'clock and they kick off out there at 2 o'clock on a Saturday afternoon. But lots of real, like Bad Debts out there today. If I wasn't doing this show, I'd be out seeing Bad Debts out there. But
0: it'd be phenomenal.
1: Yeah. But anyway, that's how it rolls, isn't it?
0: It is.
1: Can't do two things at once, apparently.
0: We'll be great.
1: I'm going to give you the opportunity if you wanted to. Did you have anything else up your sleeve that you'd
0: Brendan, do you want to? We could do a Not Divine.
2: Do Not Divine.
0: We'll do it. We'll do the old boys.
1: This is the shortlisted 2025 APRA Song of the Year track, mind you.
0: It was beaten by my lovely friends in Amel and the Sniffers. Couldn't believe that they won over me. It's crazy.
1: Well, I'm glad that you pulled out for our special 100th episode.
0: Thank you so much. I'm glad that we got to make it work. It was perfect timing, Brett. We're stoked.
1: All right. Let's do...
0: Should we do another one?
1: One more.

0: Wow. How cool was that?
1: Thank you. Great weird noise, Brendan.
0: Yeah, yeah. That was
1: Thanks, guys.
0: That was a goosebump moment, that one. That was really cool.
1: Thank you so much.
0: I'm so glad we did do that extra track. That nearly didn't happen. Thank you so much for coming and dropping in. And thank you for everything you're doing, Quainy. You're doing some great stuff out there and having a crack.
1: Thank you, Brett. Thanks so much for having us on. This is really special and so important to us as well. Like, you know, this is how music reaches people, so we're very grateful.
0: Yeah, we hope so. That's what we're trying to do.
1: And, everyone who hears this has to buy a record.
0: Yeah.
1: It's the law.
0: Exactly. this is the thing behind it, is we need people out there actually supporting the artists and realise that there's not just money that goes into this, it's your blood, sweat and tears literally that go into it, spine injuries and all sorts of stuff go into it. And for people just to go, no, I'm just going to stream it on Spotify and, you know, not give it what it deserves is, yeah. Anyway, we'll find a way. We will.
1: Yeah. We'll see you at a live show. It's a bit more raucous than this.
0: Yeah, well, I'm okay with that.
1: Yeah. It's a bit naughtier, you know. Yeah. Not appropriate for the radio.
0: It's community radio. You can get with all,
1: very true. Yeah. Let it rip then.
0: All right. Well, thank you, Quainy. Thank you, Brendan. Thank you, Max, in the background for whatever it is that – I don't know what Max does, but whatever he does it well, I'm sure.
2: He's a bassist.
1: He's the bassist. Oh, there you go. We brought him along as the minion today to carry my shit around.
0: So. Yeah, right. Yeah.
1: Thanks, Max. He's the muscle. He's a brawn.
0: I'm sure he's been good at that too. Real treat for us to have you here
1: in the studio
0: with us, and certainly for me, after a couple of years of, you know, paying close attention to what's been happening for Quainy, so real treat to have you here. So thank you.
1: Thanks, Brett.
0: All right. We're going to listen to an artist that we actually had in the studio a couple of weeks back, Angus, Jan Wozicki and Penelope Glass, because Jan's playing, where is Jan? Let me find my notes here, at the Northern Arts Hotel down in Castlemaine tonight. And this was a very special treat as well. Him and Penelope played for us here live in the studio, Don't Give Up On Us, which is Shane Howard's song, I think, from memory, that they did. And it was pretty damn special as well. So, again, thank you, Quainy, Brendan and Max. Very soon we're going to be joined by Glenn Musto. I can see him out there hanging around in the foyer. So stay tuned on the show because there's lots more great stuff to come. Thank you.
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beautiful, but we've made a mess of things, got distracted, hard to stay focused. When you have free will, there's room for trouble there, self-awareness. It's such a burden, I know you must be

We could use a little help. Got distracted. Got so much wrong. Self-destructive. Is there anybody out there? Only us.

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3: Phoenix FM, you're tuned into Live Music Bendigo, and what a show it has been so far, and we're continuing in that vein. Andy, welcome back to the mic.
4: Great to be back. Thanks for having me.
3: Yeah, it's great to have you here. So the last track we heard was Monstrous with Jade Kanji. Monstrous is playing somewhere. It's in my notes here. Let me refer to Shed Shaker tonight. You can pop down there to hear Monstrous. That sounds like pretty cool stuff. And also down in Castlemaine, Vika and Linda Bull, who we heard from before that, they're playing at the Theatre Royal, of course. Where else would they?
4: Well, of course.
3: Yeah, that's suitable for them.
4: For them, yeah.
3: What I love about our next guest, without knowing too much about him yet, is he's been prepared to drive to Bendigo to come to be on the show today, even though your gig's not till next weekend, but because of his appreciation of what happens in community radio. And like, here he is, Glenn Musto. Welcome to Live Music Bendigo.
5: Hi, Brett. How are you? And thank you for having me.
3: Oh, no, I really appreciate when people, you know, make that little bit of effort. Sometimes you have artists who they're almost driving past the door and they can't be bothered dropping in. So
5: it's only a couple of hours. It's good. And I live in the country, so I'm used to driving. And,
3: yeah.
5: So it's not a big, wasn't a big trouble at all.
3: Yeah. So you're here because next weekend you've got a couple of gigs, a long weekend in Heathcote.
5: Yeah, that's right. Playing down at Three Dams Winery.
3: Yeah.
5: It's going to be a great little weekend down there, and playing, I think, about 1 PM on both Saturday and Sunday.
3: Yeah, nice.
5: It's just going to be like a really beautiful day. Hopefully the weather's good.
3: Yeah.
5: Down at the winery, there'll be some Spanish food, and just an opportunity to sit back and enjoy some indie folk music.
3: Yeah, well, who doesn't love a bit of that?
4: Especially at a winery.
3: Yeah, it seems really well suited. Yeah. I have fingers crossed that the weather's a little bit better next week for it, but
5: let's hope.
3: Yeah.
5: But either way, I think there's a good indoor stage there, so I think it'll be okay.
3: Yeah, good. Fine. Yeah, it's not Three Dams isn't one that has popped up all that often on our list, and sometimes the Heathcote stuff sort of slips through to the keeper and we miss it. But
4: beautiful part of the world though, Heathcote.
3: Yeah, absolutely. Yeah, definitely. They're doing great stuff down there, and great local music and live music, obviously. Yes. And combining that with the assets of the region, which is their wineries.
4: Their wineries are fantastic.
3: And food and stuff like that. Glenn, you've had quite a career in music.
5: Yeah, I guess so.
3: You've had a crack at a few things.
5: Definitely a crack at many different things, different bands and different styles of music over the years.
3: Yeah, and some will be a little bit more active, and then one will sort of, die for a little while. Yep. But then, like, Showbag is back and stuff happening again with Showbag.
5: Yeah, which has been great. We put out a new album only a month or so ago, and that was really amazing. And after about 20 years, I think, we hadn't played together as a band.
3: Yeah, right.
5: So it was really good to get back together. And and
3: just like riding a bike, or
5: it was. It actually, it was surprisingly easy. And I think as well, like with bands and musicians, of course, friendships are always part of it and really important. And even though we didn't play music for a long time, we all remained close friends. So,
3: yeah, I was going to ask that part. Yeah. Just stayed in contact, yeah.
5: Yeah, so staying in contact. And although the band and most of the members of the band live in Western Australia and I'm over east and have been for many years now, but getting the band back together to play was something that just gestated with between myself and the drummer who came to stay with me for a while.
3: Yeah.
5: And within 12 months we had a bunch of songs away, together and away we went. So,
3: yeah, right.
5: Yeah, yeah.
3: And it's Showbag with an exclamation mark.
5: It is, yes.
3: What's the story of that?
5: I don't know.
3: Was that a typo? Or?
5: No, I think it might have been actually.
3: it stuck with you.
5: Yeah, it stuck with us years ago. You know those things when you just, you know, you do something and you're 20 years old and you go, oh yeah, let's just put an exclamation point on it. We'll stand out if we do that. And, you know, lo and behold, you know, 25 years later, it's still there.
3: Yeah.
5: And you can't change these things, can you, Brett? You've got to stick with them. So.
3: No, well, the only thing is, though, when you have some of those obscure sort of symbols and that, some of the, you know, like algorithm, we're all relying on all that sort of stuff these days and file names and all. Certain things aren't accepted, so it can make it a little bit challenging.
4: Yeah, it could be hard to find Showbag on Google. Might end up at the Sydney...
3: Easter.
5: Easter show. Yeah, exactly. Yeah. And you won't find us there. Probably not.
4: No.
5: Anyway.
3: Yeah. The Nordines is another one that you're involved with.
5: Yes. Yeah.
3: I just made a short note. Emo rock heartbreak three piece.
5: Yeah, pretty much. Yeah. Mm. And that was, again, a band that we were around from probably about the mid 2000s and played for a good 10 years, put out a couple of records. And it was, it was very angsty and very sort of deeply honest sort of punky rock music, really.
3: Yeah, right.
5: And quite different to the other work that I've done before.
3: Yeah.
5: But it was also a really good project to work with in terms of sort of exploring topics that are kind of like sort of deeper emotional side of masculine energy, especially, and sort of expressing it in more masculine ways as well, which I think, you know, heavier music and rock music allows you to do. So, so it was a interesting project and a great band to be in as well.
3: Yeah, actually... Queenie, who was just in the studio, she recently had put out songs about, or one song that was about toxic masculinity, and I feel like it's a topic that needs to be talked about quite a bit more often, because it's it's only when we start doing that we start to see the behaviours coming up that we need to stamp out earlier. And I don't know about you, Glenn, but certainly we've got kids who that's part of it now. It's part of, we've got to realise that we play a role in that and can't just leave it up to someone else to sort out.
5: Yeah, absolutely. Yeah. And especially with generational shift, I think you're dead right as well. And also that with, you know, I think some of those problems that might happen with masculinity and turning toxic is that not having a vessel to express yourself emotionally. And then if you shut it down, then that's when it can really, you can turn into or it can manifest in ways that can be quite damaging for yourself and for a lot of other people. So that band actually did explore that a lot, actually, in its music. Yeah. It's the sort of like expressing the darkness but with truth and emotional truth that would allow it to speak more eloquently to the emotion of a situation instead of bottling up the situation that you're facing.
4: Did you find that was a cathartic experience to when you got to express yourself on stage?
5: I did, but it was strange because it's not my natural way as well. So I found that like my naturally quite reserved and soft, I suppose, as a person.
3: Yeah.
5: And so I had to really find it deep inside.
4: So it's like an alter ego, perhaps?
5: Almost, bit. I had to really build it. And, you know, the emotion and the feeling was real and inside, but just the expressing it in a more aggressive tone and a more sort of stronger vibration, a stronger energy was more learned and, perhaps more of an alter ego.
4: Did you have to, like, put on a particular clothing or outfit to bring that out of you? Or
5: a little bit, although I did rally against that a little bit. Or the guys in the band probably also rallied me against that a bit. Definitely it was more... it was more an energy that we would create. We were a three-piece and we were quite close as friends and we would before a performance, really come close together and really try to build that sort of that tone, that sort of more. And it wasn't necessarily aggressive. I don't think anyone would see us play and think we were an aggressive band or a heavy band, but it was more just finding that dynamism that that we needed to sort of be really punchy and and strong. So
3: Interesting. Like when I, you know, having seen even show back, but you know, your own solo stuff as well. Emo rock wasn't probably where thought you'd come from.
5: Absolutely. No, and I think that I'm surprised even to be honest. Yeah. But it's been a slow transition, and the last probably the last 10 years, to be honest, I've really moved into sort of all of my songwriting has always started on an acoustic guitar and just been me, and I've often brought music to bands and then brought the music has then evolved with the band that I've been in. But most of the songs that I've written, even in the emo rock band and even in Showbag, were quite mellow and folky when they started. So when I sort of branched out to do my own music solo, I have just sort of more stuck with a folky sort of live in the room feel to the recordings. Okay. So
4: And is that the passion? Is that the music you're most passionate about?
5: Well,
4: if you're going to go home, are you going to put on a folk music record, or that's what you're listening to? That's what you sort of grown up listening to, or
5: well, actually,
4: more your thing?
5: Yeah, it's an interesting one. I think my tastes have changed a fair bit. Actually,
4: it does as you grow older.
5: And I think that although I was always really into like '90s. Folk and indie folk artists, like Elliott Smith was one that was a big influence for me. But I was quite into my indie rock stuff as well, so quite influenced by bands like Pavement and Guided by Voices and these sorts of bands. So when I was younger, it was more the sort of edgier indie music and rock music.
3: Yeah.
5: But the last 10 or 15 years, I would say, you know, my record collection is mainly folk artists.
4: Yeah.
5: And I just really enjoy the there's just a delivery and a truth that comes out in that music that sometimes can get lost or a bit hidden in heavier music. So
4: you find it, you can express yourself better in this format.
5: Yeah, I think so.
4: More true to yourself and what you want to portray and what you want to put out.
5: Absolutely. And just more aligned with my values, I suppose.
4: Yeah, gotcha.
5: Which is good because it's my solo music, and the last thing you want to do is play music that's solo that isn't really you.
4: That's terrific.
3: Yeah, you make some sacrifice when there's other people in there that you've got to sort of cater to as well, I could imagine. Not having ever been in a band, but I could imagine that how.
4: Oh, yeah, artistic differences and all that sort of stuff.
3: Yeah. We want to hear you play live here for us in the studio. You brought your guitar. So we just need a little bit more time.

0: is the name of the song. It's from your album Waterhouse. Come out last year, was it?
1: No, just this year, actually.
0: This year, was
1: it? Yeah, March this year.
0: Yeah, only recent. Mm. So is that album, can people get it? Is it just streaming or somewhere or Bandcamp?
1: You can get it on Bandcamp, on the Showbag Bandcamp, and it's available on CD and vinyl.
0: As vinyl well as too. So, yeah, cool.
1: Yeah,
0: so. Yeah, good on you. Yeah. I love it when people do vinyl, when they can afford to. It's very tough.
1: It's a tough world, music industry, but, you know, we sort of took the plunge and went, we'll do vinyl this time and gave it a go, and it's
0: nice. Yeah, cool.
1: Yeah, it's been great. And also, I mean, I'm a big vinyl fan, so, you know, I tend to, you know, it's just exciting to have my own record in my vinyl collection.
0: Of course. So, yeah, it would be.
1: Yeah.
0: All right, we're going to check that one out, but I'm going to warn everyone because I always want to. I also want to fit in. There's a gig that's happening tonight up at Let's Chat Park, which is pretty heavy. So I want to make sure that we still get my song from that in, but without tying up too much of the time. So I've got a short, sharp burst from a band called Lockjaw, and we're going to check that out after your song. So just warning people that. Sometimes I can try and curate it that we actually, you know, do a couple of heavy songs. We're going to go from Showbag into something.
1: Something intense.
0: Yeah, something from a different Showbag. yeah, but enjoy. It's going to be Lockjaw, their song Burning Up. But first of all, we're going to hear Glenn's, one of his projects, many projects, Showbag, and the song is All I've Got. And we'll come back with some thing for you live in the studio. Let's hope you're listening to live music. Bendigo on Phoenix FM, the voice of your community.

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0: 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We've loved doing for 100 shows now. It's getting people from the local music scene, and although Glenn doesn't live here, he's coming into our music scene next week to play live down at Three Dams in Heathcote on Saturday and Sunday. We should be able to pick you up on that, Mike.
4: Hopefully you got me.
0: Yep, got you there. So Glenn's brought his guitar and he's going to play for us live in the studio. And Andy, this is really one of the things we do love. I'm sure you're the same. And well, actually, I've heard your joy when you've had people in here. I remember that when you had Grim Faulkner in.
5: Oh, yes.
0: You clearly enjoyed that one.
5: Yeah, that was great.
0: And it was very talented.
5: Yes.
0: But it is very special to be able to do this, and we love being able to bring it to all of you out there as well.
5: And we've got the best seat in the house too.
0: I know, yeah, and despite all the screens and stuff.
5: Yeah.
0: It's still great. All right, so Glenn, you're going to play a song for us. What have you got lined up?
4: Yeah, I was going to play a song. This is a new one. I thought I'd play one that hasn't been released because that's always exciting.
5: World exclusive.
0: Yeah, we love
4: exclusive.
0: That. Yeah. For our 100th show.
4: Exactly. I thought it's a celebration, so why not
0: add to the celebration? Indeed.
4: But this is a song that I've written recently called Stacking Wood. And the background to this is that around about 8-9 years ago, I was living in Melbourne, and I moved out to the Brisbane Ranges, which is a couple of hours south of Bendigo, in the Central Highlands. And I didn't realise. I moved onto a lot of farm property and set up an animal sanctuary there.
0: Yeah.
4: And it was fascinating and an interesting life and massive life change. But having not lived rurally before, I didn't really realise that most of my life would be spent fixing fences and stacking wood, essentially. So I ran out of room to write songs for a couple of years there, to be honest,
0: because
4: time got away from me. But this song is about, it's called Stacking Wood, and it is about living in the country, but it's also a song about the kind of love and connection you have when you tend to something. You tend to love and the people that you love like a garden.
0: Yeah.
4: So that's the intent of the song.
0: Yeah, cool.
4: I hope you like it.
0: All right. When you're ready.

0: Yes.
1: Wow. That was, in what's been a pretty hectic show, that was a real moment of reflection.
2: Oh,
1: in there, wasn't there?
2: I don't think there's a dry eye in the house.
1: Yeah, yeah. What a song.
3: Thank you very much.
1: It was beautiful. Yeah. I've got to say it out just in case he just blurts something out here. Barnaby's just arrived in the house. He's our regular drop-in, has been on numerous shows over the 100, and he was popping down to King Stingray, and he said he'd try to pop in.
4: Squeeze you in just.
1: Oh, well, I can actually get you. We could, because we've got two microphones going here. I could actually get you on as well. But, Glenn, I would like to, because we haven't got a lot of time left, but would you like to play another song for
3: him? Oh, look, yeah, sure, if you've got time.
1: Yeah, yeah. Okay. All right.
3: I have do a little quick one.
1: Work that out. But just first, Barnaby, how was King Stingray?
4: Yeah, it was.
1: Just watch
4: really
1: that. Watch that big chunk of glass just there, which you can probably move off there now. No,
4: it's more of a cute. Sorry. Sorry. More of a
3: I just got it. And almost lost
4: prize,
3: it.
4: Yeah. Whoops. Yeah. No, it was. It was beautiful. Like they had three members of the band, and so it was a bit more of a stripped back set, and they just sort of, it was pretty ambient, and they'd sort of, you know, took the while to get into some of the more familiar songs, but
1: yeah,
4: really receptive crowd. Yeah, I reckon cool. At least 500 people. Was
1: really?
4: Real appetite for it, yeah.
1: Wow.
4: So where the rain held off.
1: Where were they at?
4: At the Lotus Gardens.
1: That's right, yeah.
4: Chinese Gardens.
1: Yeah, cool. And the rain held off.
4: Held off.
1: Wow,
4: yeah,
1: they've been lucky
4: I
1: there.
4: Thought it was, yeah, it's right. It was forecast, but the sun shone and, yeah.
1: Yeah, cool.
4: Good. So I think I really appreciate it. I go, wow. We might have to come back. Yeah.
1: Well, you're one of the biggest supporters of our show, so it's good to have you pop in because you do. Mate, I quite often say you're one of the people you just pop in, say good day, and part of the what's
4: to.
1: Going on locally.
4: I love what you're doing. Love everything about it. It's just a really beautiful community.
1: Yeah, it is. Yeah,
4: yep.
1: It's been a good day.
4: Yeah.
1: All right. Well, I want to make sure we've got time for. You had to fit one more in, Glenn, and it's Glenn with two N's too. I want to make a little bit of a. I don't know whether it's the same for you, Glenn, with the two N's, but us Bretts with the two T's, we don't talk to the Bretts with one T.
3: Yeah,
1: like,
3: no,
1: we just don't acknowledge them at all. So
3: it's not really a name, is it?
1: Yeah, is it the same with the Glenns? Because my brother's name was Glenn with two N's, and so we don't associate with the.
3: Yeah, well, the thing is, I'm not, and you might correct me here, Brett, but I think Brett with one T is probably less common than Glenn with one N. So there's a running battle between the Glenns and the Glenns.
1: Yeah, it's like 50-50 split.
3: It's a 50-50 split, I think.
1: Okay.
3: And so, it's, you know.
4: It's divisive.
3: Yeah, absolutely.
1: No, I think of the four of us in the world called Brett, I think three of us are called. Got two T's. There's not many.
3: Exactly.
1: Yeah. All right. What are you going to play for us?
3: Right. I'm going to play this song is a song called Hover in the Now, and it's a song I put out off my first solo album. It's an album called Unravel. And, this song is also a song I wrote living in the ranges where I live. And it's an interesting little song. It's about trying to be present in the moment. And I'm a big fan of nature and sort of get my sort of spiritual connection through nature. So that's what the focus of this song is as well.
1: Take it away.

0: Yes.
1: Thank you very much.
2: Well done, Glenn. Awesome. Thank you. Certainly there's a, if people want to get down here that next week, take your tissues.
3: Actually, yes. Evan, who books the venue down at Three Dams, he saw me play once and he called my music sadcore. So, you know, you might want to take the tissues, but there are some uplifting songs on the set as well.
2: Well, one of the outfits called Showbag, so it's got to be exciting stuff in there.
3: Exactly.
2: Thank you, Glenn, for coming up and bringing your guitar to Bendigo. Of course, you can catch Glenn next week. Glenn with two N's, Musto, down in Heathcote at Three Dams. So on Saturday, 1 p.m.?
3: 1 p.m. Saturday and then Sunday at 1 p.m.
2: People need to book in advance?
3: They may need to in terms of food and things like that. And I can go to the Three Dams website and find that out, I believe. So, yeah.
2: Cool. Mm. Yeah. Yep. Great.
4: Are you staying? You staying at the winery overnight, or are you heading back home and then coming back again?
3: I'm not. I'm staying overnight. I'm not quite sure. I think I might be staying in Heathcote somewhere.
4: Yeah.
3: They're throwing all the stops out for me for these
4: Fantastic.
3: Two shows. So that's lovely.
4: Yeah.
3: And I actually would have loved to stay actually at the venue, but apparently it'll be pretty freezing overnight.
4: Oh, okay.
3: Yeah.
4: There's no accommodation. There's not one of those types of glamping at the winery.
3: Yeah, I think it's more camping than glamping.
4: Yeah,
3: perhaps.
4: Gotcha.
2: Yeah, right. Yeah. Well, thank you, Glenn. Yes, if you want, go down and catch him. And he's the Nordine's got stuff out there, Showbag, you can get a vinyl. Chase Glenn up through his socials or whatever, and all the connections will be there. Glenn Musto, Musto. Look it up. You can find him. We'll link to him through our stuff as well. We have to wrap things up for show 100. Angus, I got you to jump on the mic and just as part of the team putting all this together. Thank you.
5: Thank you.
2: You've been working behind the scenes today more so than on the mic.
5: That's it, yeah.
2: It's probably better it was that way, because me on that side, who knows what would have gone to air.
5: I think I fumbled my way through it this time around.
2: No, I think we did pretty well. So, but thank you both, Andy and Angus, for all the work you guys do as well.
4: Thank you, mate.
5: Thank you.
2: Making Brett. This happen. And, we can only hope that we believe it has an impact. Well, we know it has an impact. And I've got to say, if you do see us at a gig, and you've come to that gig, even come and say g'day anyway. But certainly, if that is a result of you listening to our show, come and tell us.
4: Yeah, let us know.
2: You know, sometimes we can all get a little bit tired at times, and that little bit of a boost is it's nice to hear every now and again that it's had that impact. Because one person telling us that they came because.
5: Yeah.
2: That makes it all worthwhile.
5: It does. We've had a couple of bursts recently, though, with the award and the paper written about how important stuff we do is. Yeah.
2: Yeah.
5: We've done well recently.
2: Yeah. Well done, everyone. And thanks, Meg, for coming and doing some video today. Shireen was away and Meg's been all over it, buzzing around all over the place today.
5: Yeah, you've done well.
2: Yeah. all right. Well, thank you, team. Yes, this is a joy for us to put together. We love it. Hopefully... We probably love it more than you guys love it, really, to be honest. I know. I do. No one loves it as much as I do. But thank you, everyone. And go out and see some live music. That's the crux of it, isn't it?
4: That's what it's about.
2: That's what makes it all work. Yeah. Thank you, Glenn Musto, for taking the time out of your day to drive up here.
3: Yeah, no, anytime. Awesome. It was absolute pleasure.
2: It's been live music, Bendigo on Phoenix FM, the voice of your community. Stay tuned now for Rand's Mix Up. 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
1: 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I hope you enjoy the music. 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
1: You are indeed. In that bracket we had Taylor Henderson with Close to Nothing, and for Taylor Henderson we had Calvin Harris with How Deep Is Your Love. And now let's get back to music, right here on 106.7 Phoenix FM.

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1: You are indeed. In that bracket we had John Denver with Sweet Surrender, and for John Denver we had The World Tournament Is with Nearer to Me. And now we'll have a short break and then get back to music, right here on 106.7 Phoenix FM.
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1: You are indeed. In that bracket, we had Enya with Wild Child, and for Enya, we had Kygo featuring Tina Turner with What's Love Got to Do with It. And now let's get back to music right here on 106.7 Phoenix FM.

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1: You are indeed. In that bracket we had Taylor Henderson with Already Gone. And for Taylor Henderson we had Mumford & Sons with Whispers in the Dark. And now let's get back to your music, right here on 106.7 Phoenix FM.

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1: You are indeed. In that bracket we had a track from Enya, and for Enya we had Can Win with Blue Mountain Rain. And now let's get back to music, right here on 106.7 Phoenix FM.

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1: You are indeed. In that bracket, we had Avicii with The Nights, and for Avicii, we had The White Top Mountaineers with Goodbye. And now let's get back to the music, right here on 106.7 Phoenix FM.

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1: You are indeed. In that bracket, we had Country Express with Misty, and before Country Express, we had Tones and I with Forever Young. 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
1: You are indeed. And in that bracket, we had Graham Connors with The Great Australian Dream. And for Graham Connors, we had Muffet and Sons with Whispers in the Dark. And now let's get back to music, right here on 106.7 Phoenix FM.

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1: You are indeed. In that bracket we had Yoffy Indie with Mainstream, and for Yoffy Indie we had Missy Higgins with Steer. 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
1: You are indeed. And in that bracket, we had John Denver with Rocky Mountain High. And for John Denver, we had Avicii with Levels. And now let's get back to music right here on 106.7 Phoenix FM.

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2: You are indeed. In that bracket we had Missy Higgins with When the Machine Starts. And before Missy Higgins we had Country Express with Like a Fox on the Run. And now let's get back to music. 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
1: You are indeed. In that bracket we had Calvin Harris with My Way, and for Calvin Harris we had Tones and I with Fly Away. And now let's get back to music, right here on 106.7 Phoenix FM.

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1: You are indeed. In that bracket we had Graham Connors with These Uncertain Times. And before Graham Connors we had Joffy Indy with Tribal Voice. That's just about it for this week. I'll show you two tracks, and the first one is Karen Wynn with Loving Arms. Then we'll have Kygo Fridge and Whitney Houston with Higher Love. Coming up after me, this week will be Off the Record, followed by The Local Source. Then after The Local Source, we'll have Saturday Action with Ian McGrady. Then after Ian McGrady, we'll have The Hot Diddy with Maddie. So there is a lot of great music to the crime watcher on Phoenix FM. But that's it for me this week. So until this week, it's bye for now.

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Welcome to Off the Record. I'm Brian Wise. Thank you very much for joining me on the program this week, where my special guests are Chris Franklin, documentary maker, and Mike Rudd, the subject of Chris's latest documentary. Now, it's titled Someday I'll Have Money. You might recognise that phrase. It's a line from the famous song I'll Be Gone, written back in the early 70s by Mike Rudd, recorded by Spectrum, but not included on their debut album, Spectrum Part 1. Chris has made a documentary about the song, about the effects of the song, the appeal of the song, the lasting appeal of the song to Australian audiences, and it's got a number of high-profile guests, including Ross Wilson and Brian Nankervis, who's a big fan of Mike Rudd and Spectrum. Why don't we hear a demo version that Mike Rudd made of the song? Then we'll talk to Chris Franklin and Mike Rudd in the studios of Triple R for Off the Record about the song and about the documentary, which was premiered at the Brunswick Ballroom on May the 20th. And I'll give you a link so you can find out more about the documentary, and hopefully it will be screened to a wider audience later this year.

0: In the studio, filmmaker Chris Franklin, musician and legend Mike Rudd, to talk about a documentary that will be launching, premiering the Brunswick Ballroom. Thanks for coming in, gentlemen.
1: Oh, absolute pleasure.
2: G'day, Brian.
0: When I say legend, Chris, Mike is truly a legend of Australian music. You don't have to answer, Mike.
1: I'm smiling and I'm going red.
0: And perhaps no song is more legendary than the song I'll Be Gone. What prompted you to make a documentary about it?
2: Well, Brian, it's interesting. Everybody I speak to and I say, oh, I'm making this project about Mike Rudd's I'll Be Gone, and not everybody knows who Mike Rudd is, not everybody knows who Spectrum is, and not everybody even knows the title I'll Be Gone, but when I sing it, when I sing a couple of lines... Someday I'll Have Money, I won't sing it now, but everybody I speak to, regardless of generation, know that song, and that... I think the reason I kicked off with this project is because these songs and these musicians, they sit in the back of our brain or back of our hearts, in our hearts, and they're always there. And when songs like that come on the radio, it takes us back. That's why I kicked off the project.
0: Right. Mike, do you remember what prompted you to write the song in the first place? I presume it was when you probably didn't have any money.
1: Oh, well, that's always. And I'm, but it, particularly it was when Ross Wilson, in fact, left for the UK and left me without a band because I was playing with his band, The Party Machine, on bass guitar. And... I thought, my little garret in East Hawthorne, I thought I'll have to get a band together, and I'd really like to start writing songs because by the stage that the Party Machine folded, we were doing probably 80%, 90% of Ross's songs, and it was inspiring to me because and not only the fact that they were writing songs, but the type of songs they were writing. Ross was writing really off the wall songs by even today's standards, and so I thought I better start, and sat down and went, and that's where it started.
0: And it was eventually released as the first single from the band, wasn't it?
1: It was. There was a complication, and actually in the doco, that's not made perfectly clear because it complicates things and people don't remember what happened, but there was a 6-month hiatus in record companies being allowed, overseas record companies having their material on Australian radio. Hard to believe these days, but in fact that came into effect and led to the Fable label, for instance, which was covering those overseas hits, and it made the label, and it made the acts that played on the label as well. But it had the unfortunate effect of delaying the release of the single for 6 months. And in that time, I think we recorded the album. Great disparity between what we recorded on the album, because the band was kind of developing every day, really, in a direction that we weren't sure of, but we were developing and changing and evolving. And by the time we got to the point of releasing the single and then releasing the album, there was a bit of a contest as to whether we would actually include the song on the album, because It didn't match anything on the album at all. There were only five other songs on the album, and they were quite long, like 5 to 10 minutes long. And of course, the version of I'll Be Gone that was released was a very concise pop song by comparison.
0: Look, I have, you know, would know nothing about releasing records, but it would seem to me if I put on a record executive's hat back then, I would insist that that particular song opened the album.
1: Oh, absolutely, and as I would as well. But in those days, for whatever reason, we had a great relationship with Howard Gabel, the producer, representing the record company.
0: Which was Harvest.
1: EMI.
0: EMI, yes. Yeah.
1: And Harvest, yes. Well, that was the honorary distinction. But, when I was actually given an option, I suppose, because I was able to express that view and it had enough clout going through Howard to get to the Sydney-based record company. So we really hadn't had any contact with the record company at all apart from with Howard. And he was the benign face of the company because he loved music, he loved us, he loved recording, and we had a wonderful relationship. So if I was being very firm and saying, I don't want the song on the album, he would represent that and prevail, amazingly prevail.
2: Mike, how do you feel now? Sorry, Brian. How do you feel now about that song being not on the album? What's your retrospective on that?
1: Oh, well, I think we lost sales.
0: Mm. Well, there are two theories, aren't there, in the film? You know, one is yours, that you think you lost sales, and other people say, well, maybe it shouldn't have been on the album, you know, because it was so different. Howard Gabel certainly thought that, didn't
1: he? Yeah, well, see, I mean, I think I had a valid argument in a sense in that the song was totally unrepresentative of the rest of the album.
0: Mm. Hey, why don't we hear it? Refresh people's memories, Jeff. Thanks.

0: The classic I'll Be Gone, released in January 1971 as a single, and I would imagine that Spectrum played on the lawns of Monash University probably in March or April of that year, maybe not long after the release of that. Mike, I can't remember back that far, but no. I know that I saw you there at some stage.
1: Well, we were very fortunate to be... that the universities would employ musicians. That was those were the days. And of course, it came to fruition that Daddy Cool and Spectrum toured the Aquarius tour Australia wide, courtesy of the universities as well.
0: Was the harmonica? When did you get the idea to use the harmonica at the start, because that is just so identifiable, isn't it?
1: It is, and it wasn't on the original. I wrote it on guitar, so I played it on guitar, and then the band did a version of the song, which we actually sent to EMI, and it was rejected, quite rightly. But I think it was just really because... Bill and I had kind of swapped. I'd been playing bass with the Party Machine, and I was still playing bass when Bill joined, and he was playing guitar. And I thought it was better that my writing the songs on guitar that I played guitar. So we swapped.
0: You're talking about Bill Part, with whom you had a very long association. Unfortunately, he's no longer with us. Mark Kennedy. Either you had one lineup change or a couple of lineup changes there? Because Ray Arnott came in, didn't he?
1: Yes, Ray Arnott came in, and then later on, John Mills replaced Lee Neal. At the distant end of Spectrum.
0: We're talking to Mike Rudd and Chris Franklin about the documentary Someday I'll Have Money, which is about the song I'll Be Gone. A lot of musicians have an interesting kind of relationship with their old material. How do you feel about it? Like, what's your relationship with the song?
1: Well, the song is the basis of my career, so I treat it with reverence. And occasionally I've forgotten to play it. But it's never been a conscious decision not to play the song for whatever reason. It's just forgetfulness, and there's great joy and laughter when we don't play it. But basically, that's my career, so I treat it with the reverence that it's due.
0: It must be nice to have something like that, I guess. I mean, you say best known song. Obviously, but it must be nice to have that there that people can immediately identify.
1: Of course, and there's another side to that, because we didn't have really any other substantial hits. There's the occasional foray that we'd make, and the record company would go, for God's sake, do something people like, do something like I'll Be Gone, for instance. And we'd put out the stuff, but basically this is head and shoulders above the others. But it's good because we don't have any restraints. Apart from I'll Be Gone, we can play whatever we like, however we like, and I regard that as a freedom. And that's kind of the basis of my career as well, as a musician, which is almost an exaggeration in a sense. I was just thinking about Las Vegas, because they actually require you as a musician, if you're going to work in Las Vegas, you have to sit a test, and if you can't read music, you don't play.
0: Mm.
1: So by that criteria, I'm not a musician, but as a dilettante, I thoroughly enjoy the challenge of playing things as they come, in like a first time. You know, there's a kind of feeling of when I'm embarking on a solo, even if I've done a solo before, that it's going to be different, and it's going to be from the ether that's going to come.
0: Well, you mentioned that the rest of the album was actually different to the single. Let's hear that. A track that I've chosen from that, Make Your Stash. Let's have a listen to that as an example.

0: Make Your Stash Spectrum Part 1. Hope you're making your stash out there at this very moment, kids. And thanks to one of our listeners who said Spectrum did their first Monash gig upstairs in the Union. Mark Kennedy broke a snare drum skin in the middle, and Mike asked if anyone in the audience had a spare. How do people remember these things?
1: Well, amazing. Even more amazing if anybody did have a spare, but
0: I probably did.
1: I was struck by the same affliction much more recently, where I was doing a gig and I didn't have my harmonica with me, and I actually asked that question and somebody had one.
0: Hey, there was a film clip for the song I'll Be Gone, and it was on GTK, wasn't it?
1: It did appear.
0: And I was been talking this year, earlier this year, you know, they need to have something like that on again, don't they? Something
1: wouldn't
0: like GTK. Wouldn't it be great? Before the news at 7 o'clock or something or whatever. Do you know, just to highlight new music?
1: Yeah, that would be really nice, and something specific, and that we used to look forward to it so much.
0: Yeah.
1: Because we didn't really have a lot of contact with people in Sydney or anywhere else, and to see these bands are popping up and you just go, wow, I didn't know anything about these people, and it's great.
0: I know. Hey, we're talking about the launch of the documentary, Someday I'll Have Money. It's happening at the Brunswick Ballroom. Hey, Chris, where's it going to be available after it? Is it going into cinemas? Is it going streaming? Is it going? Where are we going to see it?
2: That's a good question, Brian.
0: Give us a good answer.
2: I thought you'd ask that, and I couldn't really come up with with an answer this morning.
0: SBS, ABC.
2: The problem with these projects is they're passion projects, which is basically code for no money.
0: Yes. Someday you'll have money.
2: And, you know, I slot them in around the work that I do, but someone would like to give me a call and we could screen it somewhere, that'd be great. But I'm happy to. I love getting involved. I love making them. A screening like what's happening this Wednesday night is fun and a great event and a nod to Mike and the band. And if it sits on my hard drive for prosperity, well, that's where it'll be.
0: Well, thank you for coming in and talking about it.
1: Absolute pleasure.
0: You've done a lot of things in your career, and one of the things that I love was Aerial along the Spectrum, and I have to play Jamaican Farewell because that is another unforgettable song with a great guitar riff in it.
1: Not my guitar riff again. Tim Gaze, and he wrote that riff, and it's just a fabulous riff, and we kind of wrote it together. I provided all the morbidity and he provided all the elan and joy.
0: And you said you performed it with him recently.
1: Yes, in fact, we've been doing some gigs together, and we're looking at August to bring it to Melbourne as well.
0: Fantastic. Thanks, Mike. Thanks, Chris.
2: Thanks very much, Brian.
0: Great.
1: Thanks, Chris.
0: Let's give you a Jamaican farewell.
1: Thank you.

That is undoubtedly one of my favourite Australian songs of all time, Jamaican Farewell, from Ariel and the 1973 album Strange Fantastic Dream, Ariel being one of the combinations that Mike Rudd recorded with him. We were talking to Mike Rudd and documentary maker Chris Franklin about the documentary Someday I'll Have Money, focusing on the song I'll Be Gone. We also heard Make Your Stash from Spectrum Part 1, the single version of I'll Be Gone, recorded by Spectrum, their first single, debut single, but not included on their album, and a demo version of that song. If you buy the re-release of Spectrum Part 1, you'll get that demo version on it as well. I hope you enjoyed that interview. If you want to find out more about the documentary, you can go to franklinimage.com.au. You'll get a taste of the documentary, and hopefully at some stage in the next few months, we'll get some news about its wider distribution. Listening to Off the Record, let's continue with some more Australian music. The new single from Vicar and Linda, who next week release their ninth album titled Where Do You Come From? But this is the next single released from it. This is called Bliss.

Stephen Cummings, Everybody Wants to Get to Heaven, Nobody Wants to Die. Stephen's just re-released the Lovetown record, an acclaimed album. It's been re-released on vinyl, and that's on Cheer Squad Records and Tapes. Before that, a new single from the Buers Band from WA, Avon Valley. Ride Out On Me from Sweet Talk, brand new single from that band, who'll be over in the States soon, supporting the Red Clay Strays, who are in Australia, and they supported them here. And the American band was so impressed, they said, you've got to come over to the States and do support for us there when we're on tour. So that's what Sweet Talk will be doing. New single, really up-tempo and a little bit of a different sound, but terrific. Freedom Highway from Emma Donovan, her latest album, Take Me to the River, a reworking of lots and lots of soul classics, including that one, which was done by the Staples Singers. And I recently saw Mavis Staples perform that song at the New Orleans Jazz and Heritage Festival. And Emma Donovan's album is just fabulous. And started off with the new single from Vicar and Linda from their forthcoming album, which is titled Where Do You Come From? We heard the song Bliss, and I'll have an interview with Vicar and Linda in the next couple of weeks to coincide with the release of their new album. Hope you enjoyed our music on Off the Record this week, as well as our interview with Chris Franklin and Mike Rudd. I'll be back with you next week on the satellite network of the Community Broadcasting Association of Australia, supported by the Community Broadcasting Foundation. Have a great week. Bob Dylan's 85th birthday on May the 24th. A band called the Skeleton Keys, featuring Luke Sinclair, formerly of Raised by Eagles, came into the studios for us a few weeks ago and recorded some Bob Dylan songs. And here's one of them, Things Have Changed. Happy birthday, Bob.

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1: Hello, hello, and welcome to The Local Source, coming to you via your favourite community radio station. My name is Cameron Menegoni, and I'll be here with you across this next hour to bring to you 60 minutes of all new Australian music. That's because The Local Source is powered by AMRAP, the Australian Music Radio Airplay Project. 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But coming your way on the program today, we're going to hear a couple of chapters of our recently unveiled podcast, Our National Sound, which showcases the richness of Australian community radio, alongside, of course, some brand new cuts from all over the country. So let's launch into it today with a track from Melbourne-based Aotearoa alternative artist DC Maxwell from the brand new album The Singer. This one's called Jesus' Son. Stick around, you're here on The Local Source.

You are tuned into The Local Source. My name is Cameron Menegoni. I'm hanging out here with you, taking you through this hour of all Australian music in your ears. Just then, we were down south in Hobart in Tasmania with the indie trio of Glass Media. Their brand new track, Waiting Out, is an ode to the coming of age adulthood and all of the shenanigans that go along with it. And just before that, the second album from the Aotearoa born and raised artist of DC Maxwell, who is currently based in Melbourne, harnessing some big strum energy and accompanied by a driving rhythm section. The track there, Jesus' Son, taken from the second album by DC Maxwell, which is called The Singer. If you are a fan of alternative music in all of its diverse shapes and sizes, you will definitely get a kick out of that LP. Hope you're having a good time so far here on the show as we only just scrape the surface of what's to come your way here today. So let's just dive ourselves back into it. Here is another Tasmanian artist, someone who is creating some cinematic and emotionally driven music, Frank Villapana. This one here, it's called Appetite. Much more to come your way here on The Local Source. Excuse me.

0: Right at the top there, coming out of Tasmania once again, the independent artist who loves to blur the line between anti-pop and alt-pop, the track there, Appetite, from Frank Villapana. And also in the mix there, from the Sydney-based outfit who are tapping into the rich psychedelic stream of Sydney, from Megafauna, taken from their debut album, which is called Softmore, the title track of which is what we heard there. That's a release on Blossom Rot Records. Freya of Megafauna was recently a guest host on our sister program, Australian Music Is Bloody Great. It's a show where each week we get in an Australian musician to take us through their favourite releases floating around on amrap.org.au. If you do want to listen back to it, you sure can. 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And that's the great thing about Australian Community Radio. It's not where artists just debut. It's where they develop. Local grassroots music culture is where success begins in Australia, and Community Radio is where that happens. Community Radio, our national sound, features some great Australian artists like Sarah Blasco, Elfresh the Lion, Moju, Dobby, Bad Dreams, Body Type, and Annie Hamilton, speaking about their vital role of Community Radio in their careers and the broader state of Australian music today. 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The same goes for Community Radio all over the country. And new research recently released shows that Community Radio's wide support for Australian music is huge for the Australian music industry. As part of the research, the Community Broadcasting Association of Australia has produced Community Radio, Our National Sound, with some top-line Australian artists telling their story about how Community Radio has been crucial to their careers. We'll be airing Community Radio, Our National Sound, over 3 weeks here on The Local Source, where you'll be hearing from Sarah Blasco, Elfresh the Lion, Moju, Dobby, Bad Dreams, Body Type, and Annie Hamilton. So let's kick off Community Radio, Our National Sound, with part one, Artists in Waiting.
1: It's incredible what radio can do. There's a lot of magic in that. It makes you feel like things are possible.

0: In an era of algorithms, streaming giants, and social media overwhelm, there's been a quiet revolution happening across Australian airwaves for decades. It's a revolution driven by people with passion who give their time in service to Australian music. Community Radio, Our National Sound, is the story of how community radio in Australia has been a constant support and safe haven for Australian artists. We'll hear from just a few, telling a story echoed by many more.
1: I had a moment where I realised the connective power of music, that it transcended language, and I think that was a strong moment for me, just being over in another part of the world.
0: Sarah Blasco has been a defining figure in Australian music for over two decades. That moment of realisation came in her teens, on an overseas missionary trip with her Pentecostal church.
1: When I was about 17 or 18, I was really religious. We would go on trips overseas to kind of try and win people over to God. And I went over with a group of musicians, and we were singing songs that were written by all people from all over the world, and also a few songs that we'd written ourselves and hymns and things like that.
0: Once back at home, other shifts started happening. For a young woman stepping away from strict religious expectations, this was a revelation.
1: But also there were just moments when you get a bit of encouragement from somebody, like a teacher or a friend or something. And I think I started to listen to music that was all about self-expression, not kind of perfection. And that also spurred me on.
0: Originally from the South Australian capital of Adelaide, Alex Cameron of Bad Dreams found music making as a fantastic counterpoint to studying medicine, entering a whole new social scene where he would find his people outside of the operating theatre.
2: So I guess it was a gradual process. Started getting involved in bands in the mid-2000s. The idea of being involved in a quote-unquote industry was not something that was on my mind. I just wanted to be in a band and be part of a community of other bands in Melbourne.
0: Music got a hold on Melbourne-based Moju early, after thinking they were on another career path. Moju, who is proudly Wiradjuri, Filipino and queer, grew up in regional New South Wales, surrounded by music and creativity.
3: You know, I was an early bloomer in that respect. Like, I always had an interest in the arts, like, from a very young age. Like, as a child, like, I was determined that I was going to be an illustrator. And that was my thing, and I was interested in books and stuff. But music was always around. Music was a huge part of my family. So probably from the time I started high school, I was like, I want to be in a band. And I probably took it all way too seriously from a really young age. And that was it. I was just kind of on that path, very single-minded, right from adolescence. You know, even as a teenager, I had a garage band in high school and played shows to some degree, like kind of had management. And I think when I was around 16, we'd supported Jimmy Little on his Messenger tour with Karma County. So that was probably like my first real show.
0: After high school, Moju went from dreaming to scheming.
3: I went and studied a Bachelor of Commercial Music Production, studied music business management, kind of was very, I'm taking this really seriously, and I kind of want to know how the industry works, what the ins and outs are, and what do I need to do. So I don't really remember there being a time where I wasn't kind of thinking about it in that way, like how to make a career kind of work.
0: But not everyone had such momentum early on. For many young musicians, the path felt impossible because they simply couldn't see themselves reflected in the music they loved.
4: I definitely always wanted to be a musician, but didn't really think it was a realistic or viable career path. So I never really seriously considered it. When I was at school, like, I played guitar all through high school, but all my favourite bands were like dude indie rock bands. And there weren't really many women. I guess there were no role models.
0: Annie Hamilton, who would later form Sydney folk band Little May in 2012, could count on one hand the women she saw making the kind of music she wanted to make.
4: And I especially just had no connection to the Australian music scene. You know, I was listening to Triple J, but I didn't know anyone else who was even into the kind of music I was into. So I kind of just, throughout high school and as a teenager, always played guitar and loved music, but never thought of it as a career.
0: Body Type formed in Sydney in 2015, with two of its members, Sophie McComish and Georgia Wilkinson-Darams, originally from Perth. They started their band by learning their instruments together.
5: There weren't heaps of women or female bands going on in Sydney at that time, so we kind of just wanted to make a bit of noise and give it a go.
0: And when women did start bands, the comments started up too.
4: But even then, like when we started Little May, there was so much commentary about how we were all women. You know, everyone was like, oh my God, it's a girl band. It was like this crazy thing.
0: For hip hop artists, the obstacles in Australia were different. Dobby, Ryan Clapham, had been studying music since childhood, classical music from the age of 7 and jazz drumming from 14. But when it came to making hip hop, the Australian music industry didn't know what to do with him.
6: When I wanted to have a crack at it was actually quite later in my adult life, maybe 2017 when I took myself seriously, as opposed to when I started making music since age 7. And that's mainly because for a hip hop artist, I didn't necessarily see a pathway for me until 2017 when I could start to see it being represented on radio and TV and social media.
0: Elle Fresh the Lion felt that same isolation growing up in southwestern Sydney.
7: I was in my own bubble, in my own bedroom making music, and genuinely thought I was the only person in the country making rap music, you know what I mean? Like, I was just so naive. It wasn't until I started performing at my school and then just at like whatever kind of multicultural kind of gig days, or we had a thing called Friday night where you could perform if you wanted to, and I would do that. And from there, I had the first kind of show where I was on a lineup with other hip-hop acts. It was in Campbelltown for Fisher's gig. They had specifically set up a hip-hop stage for that year's event. And that was the first time I met other local artists that I really understood that there was a local scene.
0: For Dobby, his first radio airplay should have been a milestone moment. Instead, it became a lesson in how the mainstream music industry viewed hip hop at the time.
6: My friend texted me in the morning of like a school day and was like, hey, they're playing your song, you know, they're playing your song. And before this, it was just on MySpace. And I was like, oh my God, this is my big break. And so I tuned into the ABC, Illawarra, I think it was. And they were talking about the song. And they were like, if you know who sang the song, please call in. I was like, I gotta call in.
0: Imagine, your song is being played on the national broadcaster. And they're asking listeners to help identify the artist. It's supposed to be your big break.
6: I had made a song that was kind of tied in with a little bit of, you know, the narrative of what Warilla, the town where I grew up, was like in terms of all the gang violence and in terms of all the street violence. And so that being a hip hop song, it wasn't like, let's foster this artist. It was more like, let's interrogate this artist, you know, and kind of say, what do you have to say for yourself? So I feel like that alone kind of told me where the stigma around hip hop music in general and then where I was placed in the grand scheme of things.
0: While Dobby was having his first low as an artist, Elle Fresh had a huge moment early on to set him on his path as a career rapper.
7: The serious moment I had of I want to do this as a career came at 21 years old, and I was fortunately chosen to tour with Nas, who's a hip-hop icon. It still is one of my favourite artists of all time, and it was his first headline tour of Australia, and somehow I got picked to be the national support act. It was the only show I got to stand and stay backstage, so I got to stand side of stage while he was performing and was just in awe of what I was witnessing. And I very much recall standing there and being like, this is what I want to do as a career. If I can be on this stage now at 21, haven't really even thought of taking this seriously, and this opportunity is falling into my lap, like, wow, just imagine what I can do, and I'm hungry for this, I want to do this.
0: Going full-time into music after finishing his medical degree, Alex from Bad Dreams got a stark perspective in being a musician in Australia pretty quickly. Success didn't mean the end of the struggle.
2: I quite quickly realised that was going to be very difficult, and so music is a career for me, but I have another career which provides me with income. Music is a second, doesn't really provide me with income, but it's still a sort of career.
0: Fulfillment versus finance is always the big conundrum in Australian music. There had to be another way to think about a music career in Australia.
3: I was never really interested in a super kind of commercial career. I was very interested in how do you have a sustainable career that's meaningful within the Australian music industry. Like, I was thinking very locally in that respect.
0: Australian artists are always looking for support, not just from their audience, but places where support wasn't conditional and there would always be a home for what they do. For these artists, that was community radio.

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1: Part one there of Community Radio, Our National Sound. We'll be back with part two very, very soon here on The Local Source. My name is Cameron Minigoni. Let's get back into some tunes. This one here comes from the whimsical Sydney-based alt-pop producer of Lenka. This track is called The Balance.

A couple of quirky pop numbers here for you on the local source. At the top there, from Lenka, the Sydney Eora-based artist has been flirting with minimal electronic folk music for quite a while. There is a full-length LP coming our way very, very soon, but for the moment, the snug sounds of The Balance there, Lenka's latest single. We also headed down south into Naarm, Melbourne, with another electronic group, this time by the name of Lunar Lagoon, and their recently announced third LP will be out sometime this year, 2026. The track there, KTF, is what we heard. It's time now here on the program to return to Community Radio, our national sound. On part two, we'll be hearing about how our artists have discovered Community Radio and how it was like finding home. I'm

0: 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Local and meaningful, made by people who give over their time to make that support happen. 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
1: When I started listening to it, there was no Instagram or TikTok. It was like before social media. So there was no other way to discover music other than like street press and friends making you mixtapes and FBI. And FBI just felt like, it just felt like this like shining beacon of like, oh, there are people who are like me. When I was in Little May, my old band, FBI were like very early supporters. And that was just like so exciting. That I can remember just all of us like jumping up and down squealing. You know, it was crazy being on the radio.
2: When I first started playing in bands in Melbourne, I suddenly found a place where I belonged. And I think that the beauty of music, independent music communities to me, is that they provide a place for very disparate people who maybe don't fit in other places. They're generally free from hierarchy. They're generally very accepting places, and they're generally very progressive places. And so community radio really is an extension of that.
0: For Moju, community radio wasn't just about exposure. It was about connection.
3: When I first moved to Newcastle, one of the first things that I did was actually get involved in community radio to kind of embed myself in the art scene and connect with what was going on there in the music industry.
0: Sophie from Body Type found Perth 6RTR from going to their long-running In the Pines festival. From there, she was hooked. There was a new way to discover music that not only meant something to her, but showed that there was a way to make it herself and be heard.
4: Pines was like the music event on the cultural calendar. It was such a massive deal when they got played on RTR. All the presenters had this like esteem and prestige around them, and my music taste was so influenced by what was hot on RTR.
0: Leading up to her massive debut album, The Overture and the Underscore, in 2004, Sarah Blasco found herself among a small crowd of people happily squeezed inside a studio to launch Sydney's FBI Radio. She knew she was part of something special.
5: That day is very strong in my memory. I met Darren Hanlon that day, and we ended up all moving together in a share house. A bunch of different musicians, my friend Ben Fletcher and Jess Keeley, who was a presenter on FBI and then Triple J, and then now she's a manager within the music industry, and all the guys from Peabody and Blue Bottle Kiss and 78 Saab. And at the time, it felt like it very much represented my musical community or introduced me to all of these people.
0: Dobby also found that having his music played on FBI didn't come with any interrogation or suspicion. It was actually sought after.
6: There were two presenters at the time, Sally and Erica. They played my song that I put on

0: Facebook or something. And so they had taken that audio. It wasn't on Spotify or anything. And they had broadcast it, which is really, really special and something I didn't actually realize could be done.
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1: That was part two of Community Radio, Our National Sound, produced in the studios at AMRAP HQ here in Eora, Sydney, in Redfern, to be precise. There'll be more chapters coming your way in upcoming weeks here on The Local Source, but it's time now to just get ourselves back into the groove, the flow of Australian music. Here is a project from singer, songwriter, and instrumentalist Sam Wickham. This was also one of the selections that Freya Fox of Megafauna had for us on their episode of Australian Music is Bloody Great. This one here by Bolero Shield, it's an immersive folk number. It's called In a Dream. My name is Cameron Menegoni. You are tuned into The Local Source.

A track there from the imagination of Sydney's very own Bolero Shield. The tune itself is a number which is called In a Dream. Unfortunately, that does bring this episode of The Local Source to a close here. My name is Cameron Menegoni. It's always a pleasure to be here with you wherever you are in the country to take you through this amazing hour of all Australian music. I have one last track to take us out here on the hour. This one comes from the experimental psychedelic rock band based in the Northern Rivers of Australia, spearheaded by their drummer, singer, and producer, meticulously collaging multiple genres through a unique radiophonic workshop-esque production style from Liminal. This one here is called The Crop. I will be back same time, same place next week on your favorite community radio station.

And it's a welcome to Saturday Action for this Saturday. My name's Ian McGrady and I present a music program devoted to pop, beat, disco, electronica, and anything from the 1960s up until present day. And tonight we're going to feature Hits and Memories from the 1980s. The years 1980 through to 1989. And we've got some great music in store, so we'll get underway right now. Enjoy the program.

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4: And before the break there, you heard Pat Benatar and We Live For Love from 1980. Never Ever by The Assembly from 1983. And if you think it sounded very similar to Yazoo, it's part of Yazoo who did that track. And great song anyway. It got to number one in the UK back in 1983. Before The Assembly, you heard Pet Shop Boys and Heart from 1988, number one single in the UK, and did pretty well here in Australia as well. And I began with Irene Cara and Breakdance extended remix from 1984. And as you would have guessed, it's a 1980s night tonight, covering the years of 1980 to 1989 here on Saturday Action. And now I think we'll get to some more tracks right now. We've got four in a row coming right up.

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2: And before the break there, you heard Visage and Look What You've Done to Me from their album called The Anvil from 1982. Also in that mix, you heard John Farnham and One Step Away from his Whispering Jack album from 1986. And also in that mix, you heard Roberta Flack, and it's actually the main theme song from the Clint Eastwood film Sudden Impact, and that's called This Side of Forever, which I think is actually pretty much an underrated song, actually. And also we had Clones by Alice Cooper from 1980, and we've got some more great 80s music to come, and four in a row. Coming up.

And you just heard the theme from the movie Chariots of Fire by Vangelis, all about the 1924 Paris Olympics. And it's interesting the fact that it's now 100 years on from that event, and that's actually, that movie came out in 1981. Before Vangelis, you heard Nick Kershaw and Dancing Girls from 1984, David Bowie and Queen, which is a bit of a strange pairing, but succeeded pretty much in 1981 with that one called Under Pressure. And I began with George Michael and Wham and Everything She Wants from 1984, and the double A side to the single Last Christmas. We've got quite a few more hits from the 1980s to come, and I think we might go now to, yes, we're gonna have another four in a row now, and we've got this great track coming up. This is Carly Simon, and this is called Can't Give It Up from her Spoiled Girl album from 1985. Hope you enjoy it.

0: And you just heard Blue Monday by New Order, the 12-inch version from 1983. Also in that mix you heard Hazel Dean and Whatever I Do from 1985. Also you heard The Buggles from 1980, a track called I Love You, Miss Robot, which was actually a single. From an album they had out at that time. And I began with Carly Simon and Can't Give It Up from her Spoiled Girl album from 1985. Well, I think we'll go to some messages now and be back very soon with much, much more 1980s night here on Saturday Action. So stay tuned.
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0: This next one is I suppose you could say it's a dance instrumental with a message, and it's from 1985, and I'm talking about 19 by Paul Hardcastle.
4: In 1965, Vietnam seemed like just another foreign war, but it wasn't. It was different in many ways, and so were those who did the fighting. In World War II, the average age of the combat soldier was 26. In Vietnam, he was 19. In Vietnam, he was 19.

0: It's Cliff getting into the speakers there, and Wired for Sound from 1980. And before Cliff, you heard Love Shadow by Fashion. Fashion, a band who formed in the early 80s and only had one album called Fabrique, and then they changed personnel and, of course, weren't the same after that. And but that's from the album called Fabrique, a single called Love Shadow. And it's a pretty good album, really. And from the year 1982, Spandau Ballet before Fashion, and to cut a long story short, from 1980, and began with Paul Hardcastle and 19 from 1985. And I'm going to go for some messages now and be back very soon.
1: Pressure. It's something that most of us don't like being under. In fact, it often causes confusion and mistakes. As a professional footballer, it's something I've had to get used to. Yet, people think it's okay to put heaps of pressure on kids to perform when they're playing their sport. It might seem harmless enough, but constantly calling out instructions from the sidelines and telling kids what to do can be a real downer. I'm Nick Del Santo, and it's time to let kids be kids and enjoy their sport. Google Play by the Rules to find out more.
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3: 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That's 5441 2515.
0: Coming up next, the next record is by Tears for Fears. And yes, this track is called Shout.

That mix, you heard Mickey by Tony Basil from 1981, and Shout by Tears for Fears from 1985, and I began this bracket with Electric Avenue with by Eddie Grant from 1982. What have we got now? I think we'll go to a track from 1984, and this track is called Up Rock by the Ready Steady Crew. And I remember the clip of this on Countdown. They were all doing the, what was it, the rap dancing, whatever they called it at the time, and they're all spinning around there like tops, and some people still do that anyway.

Well, that's the program for tonight. Hope you've enjoyed Saturday Action. I will see you next Saturday night to play you all things pop, rock, disco and everything else. We'll see you next week. Bye for now. This has been Saturday Action. My name's Ian McGrady. Have a good one. Bye for now.

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2: G'day and welcome to the Hot 30 with Maddie right around Australia. It is time to tell your grandma to turn her hearing aids down because I've got the hottest 30 songs in this country as voted by you. There are two new entries into the countdown this week and one re-entry. Overall, 18 Aussies in the countdown, making it 60% Aussie music. My future hit is from Attraction. They've done a cover of the song Don't Stop Believing, like we needed another one. Also, the UK Top 5 with Sarah Roberts while Craig is still on holiday. Entertainment news with Peter Reynolds and LA Spins. And Noah Kahan's IBS problems. Britney's odd posts online. And Survivor Greece axed after they lost a leg. You can get your votes in 1-800-646-376 or vote at hot30.au. And my hit pick is from Offenbach, Four to the Floor. It was released overnight and we've got it. Peter Reynolds returns next hour with LA Spins and Richard Tucker will be by in the final hour with the US Top 5. I'll have artist news and a ton more. All right, let's check out what you've been voting for.
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0: Oh, we're on.
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0: One man, 30 hits, zero compromises. He's not here to play it safe. He's here to play them all. 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
11: Last week in the Hot 30 with Maddie, this song racked up week number 3 in the number 1 position. Here's Fisher and Tones and I. Last week's number 1 was Favour on the Hot 30 with Maddie.

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0: brand new to the countdown this week in the Hot 30 with Maddie. It's Gracie Abrams and Hit the Wall. That is the Anne 4 remix you've heard in the Hot 30. Also in there, last week's number one, Fisher and Tones and I, Favour. Will they be number one this week? Well, there's only one way to find out. There is over 60% Aussie music this week in the Hot 30 with Maddie. Coming up, Peter Reynolds will tell you all about the leg that got lost in Survivor Greece. In the meantime, Zara Larsson holds on to the 29 position with Midnight Sun.
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0: Brand new to the Hot 30 with Maddie, it's Olivia Rodrigo and her ulti mix of Drop Dead. How cool is that song? Also holding strong in the number 29 position, Zara Larsson and Midnight Sun. Well, it's time to catch up with Peter Reynolds, who's filling in for Craig, and find out all about Britney's odd posts online.
1: Well, Britney Spears went back to posting on Instagram after her knife-wielding and barking stunt at an LA restaurant. In her latest video, Spears modeled a hot pink mini dress, wore a choker, and a pair of platform heels while slapping her butt, running her hands through her hair, and showing off the occasional awkward dance move. Does she ever learn? Oh, Britney. Survivor Greece has been suspended after one of its contestants lost part of his leg during the show. Stavros Floros lost a part of his leg while spearfishing in between shoots, which prompted Survivor Greece to shut down production in the Dominican Republic. He was diving without a surface marker buoy and a boat ran into him. Was the production safety monitor tanning? Noah Kahan is not shy about his real-life struggles with IBS and lactose intolerance. He's openly shared that these recurring issues have even led to some memorable onstage mishaps, as well as the reality of touring with sensitive digestion. Just check out his frequent self-deprecating bathroom jokes on social media. Yep, Kahan is the sh**. Yeah, I know. Now back to the Hot 30 with Maddie.
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0: Dropping down three spots this week in the Hot 30 with Maddie. It's Yes, Boone, All I Really Want, the River Star remix. Another Aussie in there, a re-entry from Delta Goodrum after coming number four in Eurovision. It's Eclipse. That is the Steve Anderson remix you've heard in the Hot 30. Around the corner in the Hot 30, I will be playing you my future hit from Attraction. It's another version of the song Don't Stop Believing. Plus, Sarah Roberts will be popping by with the UK Top 5. But up next, the top 25 songs in this country as voted by you. You're on the Hot 30 with Maddie.
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0: Welcome back to the Hot 30 with Maddie. On the way for you in the next 30 minutes, I'm going to take you back to 2025 with a classic from Cyril, Moonlight and The Last. We'll be catching up with Sarah Roberts. She's got the UK top five while Craig is away, and he's actually in England too, which makes this very, very ironic. No nepotism here. She is not my cousin. This one is holding on to the number 25 position. It's Sergeant Slick's Melbourne Recut of Always On My Mind. 25.

0: 30 with Maddie. It's Attraction and their cover of Don't Stop Believing. If you like it, vote for it. Vote at hot30.au. Holding the number 25 position for a second week in a row, the Pet Shop Boys, Sergeant Slick's Melbourne recut of Always On My Mind. Well, Sarah Roberts is standing by and she's got your latest chart movements in the UK Top 5.
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2: Hi, I'm Sarah Roberts with your UK Top 5. At number 5, it's The One That Got Away from Katy Perry, climbing 5 places from last week's number 10. Katy's a global pop powerhouse with multiple UK and US hits to her name. At number 4, Olivia Rodrigo slips one from number 3 with Drop Dead. The Grammy-winning hitmaker keeps proving her strength with sharp pop and huge streaming power. Number 3 belongs to Billie Jean from Michael Jackson, up one from last week's number 4. The King of Pop's legacy still drives huge chart impact decades on. At number 2, Dracula by Tame Impala holds steady, led by Kevin Parker's psychedelic pop sound that's made the project a modern alternative favourite. And still, number 1 for an 11th week, it's Rain Me In from Sam Fender and Olivia Dean. Sam's the North Shield songwriter behind some of the UK's biggest modern rock anthems, while Olivia's soulful pop sound

You're on the Hot 30 with Maddie, and up three this week to number 23, the Ulti remix of Alex Warren and Fever Dream. Also in there, up three, Sonny Federa and Crystal, My Loving, in at number 24. If you want to vote for a song in the Hot 30, you can do so. Vote at hot30.au. And coming up in the next 15 minutes, I've got an instant request. We'll find out who it's for as soon as it hits the inbox. Request at hot30.au. Dropping down three spots this week to number 22, Taylor Swift,

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flowers bloom. You quiet in the loudest room. 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I heard the loudest whispers, never made it true. 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

0: Wrapping up the first hour of the Hot 30, dropping down six, Kelly Holiday and Dancing Too. Also in there, a flashback to 2025, Cyril, Moonlight and The Lars with There She Goes, and Fate of Ophelia down three to number 22, Taylor Swift. You're on the Hot 30 with Maddie. Of course, that was the Chainsmokers remix you've heard on the Hot 30. Around the corner in the Hot 30, not only will we have an instant request for a 2RDJ listener, but Peter Reynolds will be by with the news wrap-up and the number ones in LA Spins, plus my hit pick from this week, which I cannot wait to play for you. Offenbach has made a remix of Four to the Floor, the Star Sailor song. I absolutely love it, and I reckon you will too. Up next, though, that instant request for a 2RDJ listener. You're on the Hot 30 with Maddie.
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0: Welcome back to the Hot 30 with Maddie. Hour number two, meaning the top 20 songs in this country as voted by you are on their way to your ear canals. We'll be catching up with Peter Reynolds for the global number ones and the news wrap-up, plus his song of the week. You'll find out what that is in the next 20 minutes in the Hot 30. My hit pick from Offenbach, and it's a cover of Star Sailor's Four to the Floor. It is awesome. You are going to love it. If you like it, you can vote for it too in next week's Hot 30. Plus, of course, if you miss an episode of the Hot 30, well, don't stress. You'll always find it at hot30.au, or you can go to the longer version, hot30withmaddie.com, or go to Mixcloud and simply search for the Hot 30 with Maddie. All right, let's find out what you've been voting for in hour number two.
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0: 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It's Solitaire, I'm Thinking of You, out of 2004.
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0: on the Hot 30 with Maddie, moving up one this week to number 20, John Luke and Aussie Nick J, When Love Takes Over. And a request going out to Kazza, who listens to 2RDJ FM in Sydney, Solitaire, I'm Thinking of You. That song came out in 2004. I got to interview him, except for it was supposed to be in the studio, but he missed his flight from Sydney to Darwin, all because he'd had way too much tequila. He was too drunk to get on the flight. This one is down one. It's Vassy and Mind Electric on me.
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2: 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Every touch.

0: Harry Styles and those American Girls moving up four to number 18 and dropping down one to number 19. Vassy and Mind Electric with On Me. Not too far away, you're going to hear two Aussie songs back to back. But right now, Peter Reynolds with your latest edition of LA Spins.
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1: U.S. retail spending was up overall last month, but down at furniture stores, car dealerships, department stores, and clothing shops. Utah residents are protesting a massive AI data center backed by Shark Tank star Kevin O'Leary. U.S. senators are working to ban gambling ads targeting minors amid a boom in sports betting and prediction markets. Alexa Plus will soon have AI-generated podcasts with AI co-hosts. Let that sink in.
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5: Drake's Iceman enters the charts at number one.
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5: A Parade of Horribles by Matt Dinneman is the top fiction book.
1: Gracie Abrams announced her third studio album, Daughter from Hell, which will be released on July 17th. Also, she'll be making her acting debut in the A24 feature film Baby Girl, working with David Johnson, who won the BAFTA Rising Star Award in 2025. He was last seen in Alien Earth on FX. Abrams says she can't wait to share her new music with the world. The first single was inspired by emotional burnout and confronting internal struggles. The track shows Abrams' growth as a songwriter, which we love. Here's Gracie Abrams with the song of the week, Hit the Wall.

0: That was Gracie Abrams with the song of the week, Hit the Wall. LA Spins is available on all music and podcast platforms. That's LA Spins, you know, with a Z. And that's what's happening in LA and Hollywood. For LA Spins, I'm Peter Reynolds. So long from the City of Angels. Now back to the Hot 30 with Maddie.
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0: Moving up one to number 16, David Guetta, Teddy Swims, and our very own Tones and I. That is the ultimix of Gone, Gone, Gone, you've heard in the Hot 30. And down one to number 17, Fisher and Rain. You're on the Hot 30 with Maddie. You can get your votes in. Vote at hot30.au. Around the corner, Offenbach. My hit pick for this week, Four to the Floor. It's a cover of the Star Sailor one. It dropped last night. In fact, they got special permission from the record company to play it today. Plus, the top 25 songs in this country as voted by you.
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0: Welcome back to the Hot 30 with Maddie. On the way for you in the next 30 minutes, my hit pick from Offenbach, Four to the Floor. It is absolutely an awesome cover of Star Sailor's song out of 2004. I'll have a number one from this day 2 years ago, but this one is down six. It's Sonny Federa, DOD and Poppy Bascombe, Think About Us. You're on the Hot 30.
12: Number 15.

0: Maddie moving up 6 spots this week to number 14, Pink Panthers, and Zara Larsson with Stateside also in there, dropping down 6 to number 15, Sonny Federa, DOD, and Poppy Bascombe with Think About Us, that song having spent 1 week in the number one position in the Hot 30 with Maddie. Well, I've been talking about it all show. It's time for my hit pick for this week. This one is by Offenbach. It's a cover of Star Sailor's Fall to the Floor, and I literally had to beg for permission at 2 a.m. from the record company to play it for you. You're hearing it first on the Hot 30.
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0: On the Hot 30 with Maddie dropping down three, DLE and Seeing Double with Can't Get You Out of My Head. That was a former future hit on the Hot 30 with Maddie landing in at number 13 this week. And my hit pick for this week from Offenbach, Four to the Floor. Did you like it? You can vote for it. Vote at hot30withmaddie.com. Coming up in a couple of moments, the number one from 2 years ago from Cyril. I think you figured out what it is. This one is up one. Caitlin Aragon and Haven with Iran. You're on the Hot 30.
1: Number 12. Coming.

0: on the Hot 30 with Maddie, moving up to this week to number 11, Tristan Black featuring Bianca and Wildfire. Also in there, a song that was number one 2 years ago today, Cyril and Stumbling In out of 2023, and up one to number 12 in the countdown, Caitlin Aragon and Haven with I Run. Well, not too far away in the Hot 30, we'll be catching up with Peter Reynolds. He'll have more entertainment news. Richard Tucker will also be by. He's got your US top five for this week. But up next, I've got an instant request for a Switch Brisbane listener. You're on the Hot 30 with Maddie.
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0: With Maddie around Australia, hour number three. That means I'm about to get stuck into the top 10 songs in this country that have been voted in by you. There are six Aussies in the top 10, and in just a moment, I'm going to play an instant request for a Switch Brisbane listener, and it's a song that only came out in the last 3 weeks, but it has not charted in the Hot 30. Peter Reynolds will be by with your entertainment news, and Pete Davidson's home will just not sell. Youngblood and MGK are in a feud, and Olivia Dean's huge year. Richard from Tucker 56 Radio will be by with the US Top 5. And don't forget, if you miss an episode of the Hot 30, well, it's really easy to catch it at any time. 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
0: Campbell has emailed request at hot30.au and he listens to Switch Brisbane. Campbell's asked, hey, do you have the Robin Thicke, Pharrell and T.I. versus Cheryl Lynn version of Blurred Lines Are Real? It's a mashup. The answer is, of course I do, and here it is for you now. You're on the Hot 30 with Maddie right around Australia.
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0: On the Hot 30 with Maddie, dropping down two spots, Aussie Ben Renner and Oscar Jammo with Crave You in at number 10. And going out to Campbell, who listens to Switch Brisbane on 1197 AM and DAB Plus in Brisbane, Robin Thicke, Pharrell and T.I. versus Cheryl Lind, Blurred Lines Are Real. It is a mashup. On the way for you, Peter Reynolds will tell you about Pete Davidson's home that just won't sell. This one is up five. It's Disco Lines and Tinashe, No Broke Boys.
1: Number 9.

0: Moving up three spots this week in the Hot 30 with Maddie. That is Somba and Homewrecker. That is the Ulti remix you've heard in the Hot 30, sitting in at number 8. And also up 5, another song that just won't disappear, Disco Lines and Tinashe with No Broke Boys, in at number 9. Vote for your favourite song. Vote at hot30.au. Well, it's time to catch up with Richard Tucker, and he's going to tell you about the Youngblood and MGK brand new feud.
1: It seems that there's a war brewing between Machine Gun Kelly and Youngblood. MGK posted a scathing attack saying that Youngblood is Pinocchio because he says he's an advocate for cheaper concert tickets, yet his current tour tickets are no cheaper. Youngblood didn't respond, but his camp said he's simply too busy on his current sold-out tour to comment on MGK's crap. Olivia Dean's year just keeps getting bigger. She sold out 2 nights at Crypto.com Arena in LA, and back in her native UK, her duet with Sam Fender, Rein Me In, has spent 11 weeks at number 1 on the singles chart, breaking the previous record by a female-male duet, Umbrella, by Rihanna and Jay-Z. Congrats, Olivia. Pete Davidson tried to sell the home he was living in with Elsie Hewitt prior to their split. The couple lasted only 5 months after the birth of their daughter. He listed the upstate New York home for $2.5 million on Valentine's Day, but dropped the price twice and still can't sell it. This after he lost $400,000 on the sale of his Staten Island condo. Idiot! Now back.

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0: Aussie Josh Fawaz and his version of Like a Prayer, unmoved from last week in the countdown, holding strong in the number six position. Also in there, dropping down three spots, Pure Tone with Dom Dolla and Addicted to Bass. That song, having spent 1 week in the number one position in the Hot 30, now landing in at number seven. You can vote for any song you want at any time. Vote at hot30.au. Around the corner in the Hot 30, we'll be catching up with Richard Tucker. He's got your US top five. I've also got the top five songs in this country, plus a flashback. What will it be this week? Keep listening to find out. You're on the Hot 30 with Maddie, right around Australia.
1: Julie. Julie. Julie.
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0: 30 with Maddie on the way for you in the next 30 minutes. I'm going to take you back to the 90s with a DJ-only remix of Everything But the Girl, Miss You. Plus, we'll catch up with Richard Tucker for the US Top 5. Bebe Rexha, New Religion, stays in at
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0: On the Hot 30 with Maddie, it is the Olivia Dean Ulti remix of Man I Need. That song having spent 6 weeks this year in the number one position and 6 weeks last year in the number one position, non-consecutively. Also in there, staying strong in the number five position this week in the countdown, Bebe Rexha and the Ulti remix by Stacey Mia of New Religion. Well, it's time to catch up with Richard Tucker. He's got your latest in the US top five.
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1: 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The pop superstar took to the stage on the third night of Radio 1's Big Weekend in the U.K. At number 4, Bruno Mars with I Just Might. The singer won 3 American Music Awards on Monday, Best R&B Artist, Best R&B Song, and Best R&B Album. Olivia Dean has a second song on the U.S. Top 5 this week with Man I Need, 38 weeks on the charts. Ella Langley arrives at number 2 with Be Her. The country singer occupies the top 3 spots on the Hot Country charts, and she's done it for an entire month. The only other time that's ever been done is in 2024, when Beyoncé reigned in the top 3 spots for a single week from Cowboy Carter. And another week at number 1 for Ella Langley's Choosin' Texas. She's been slammed on social media after photos surfaced of her showing support for MAGA and Trump. This is Richard from Tucker 56 Radio on the Hot 30 with Maddie around Australia.
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0: Maddie, I can remember when that song originally came out in the noughties, Milky and More Grab. That is the Pinnell remix of Just the Way You Are, moving up one to number two. That song already having spent 3 weeks in the number one position. And I gave you something new. It dropped last Friday, the Boys Noize remix of Tame Impala and Jenny, Dracula remix. How cool is that one? I'm going to swap them about over the coming weeks because why not hear something different on your radio? Well, not too far away in the Hot 30, I have got the number one song in this country that has been voted in by you. And a reminder, you can get your votes into the Hot 30. Vote at hot30.au or go to the website hot30.au. Right now for you though, this one is a DJ-only remix of Everything But The Girls Missing. Up after this, the number one song in this country as voted by you. You're on the Hot 30 with Maddie right around Australia.
1: Hi, this is Ultra Nate, and you're listening to the Hot 30 with Maddie, my love, my darling, my sweetheart, my hamburger.
0: Did you just call me a hamburger? Does this have some sort of other meaning that I'm scared of right now?
1: No, not at all. It's a term of endearment. You're a hamburger. You've got love. You got love.
0: Oh, because everybody loves a good hamburger. You're not saying you want to eat me, are you?
1: Not at all, darling. I want to give you big hugs. That's both. But that's all it

0: 4 weeks in the number one position on the Hot 30 with Maddie, taking out number one, Fisher and Tones and I with Favour. Also in there, a DJ-only remix of Everything But the Girl Missing. What did you think about that one? Up one to number two, Milky and More Grab, the Pnau remix of Just the Way You Are. And down one to number three, Dracula, the Boys Noise remix of Tame Impala and Jenny. Something different in the Hot 30 this week. Well, that wraps up the Hot 30 with Maddie for yet another week, no matter where you are in Australia or around the world. Thank you so much for joining me. I will catch you at the exact same time next week. Until then, take care.
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So let's get on with the show. But first, what are we listening to next week? Hi, this is Rail. The next Progressive Rock Machine continues our look at the music of Deep Forest, and we take a sampler across their career on the next Progressive Rock Machine.

And there we had the classic Pink Floyd with Comfortably Numb from the Pulse album, one of my favourite tracks. Johann Steensland released the first single from his new album, Duality. It reveals Steensland's leap of musical progress since writing the rock opera Crossfade in 2024 in his youth. Duality is richer in melody and harmony, the lyrics deeper and more poetic. The first single is Dark and Powerful, Walking in a Straight Line. Here, while staying true to his originality as a composer and musician, Steensland gives an unusual nod to one of his childhood heroes of the classic prog era. I wonder who that is.

That was Johann Steensland with Duality. And you can find more about Johann Steensland by going to his webpage at johannsteensland.com/about. Johann Steensland's music.com about. 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Medusa were formed in Blackburn, Lancashire in spring 1998 by guitarist and vocalist Julian Molinero while still at school. They recorded their fourth album, In Bed With Medusa, with Nirvana, Pixies, Stooges producer Steve Albini at his studio Electrical Audio in Chicago. It was released in February 2020 and features this track.

0: And that was Medusa with No Such Thing. 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
0: I don't have any information about the next act, except that they are a Manchester indie rock outfit. The Falls are returning with their most recent track, Between the Lines. 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

and that was the falls with between the lines. I think if you were to type the falls between the lines into your browser, you might find some information. 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

And you can find more about the Gold Needles at wbigstirrecords.com. Natalie Fuchs is an amazing and very inspiring young lady. At the tender age of 16, she's releasing a new self-penned song of remembrance with the aim of ensuring the memories of those who fought and fell during wars are carried forward by her generation to future ones. Her history teacher inspired her to write Under the Poppies. This is Natalie Fuchs, FOOKS, with Under the Poppies.

0: that was a Natalie Fuchs with Under the Poppies. And you can find more information by searching Natalie Fuchs, F-O-O-K-S. I am a DJ, I
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overhaul, sadly, another act with no information. So if you like the act, their name is Overhaul, O-V-E-R-H-A-U-L. They're a Glaswegian grunge rocker, and you can look them up, as I said, on the web. This is Overhaul with Happy Little Rocker.

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0: 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This is Boneyard with Hanging Tree.

His new single, Descending Love. Descending Love was written as a subconscious premonition of my now fiance, says John. I wrote it about 6 months before I met her. I didn't know who it was about at the time. I was lying in the bed of my cold London flat, having woken from this dream that I really couldn't explain. It was this feeling that descended upon me, almost like a silhouette of a person, which evolved into an imagination of this person that would come into my life and change my life forever. And that was her, John Drake, with Descending Love.

0: and that was Boneyard with Hanging Tree. And you can find more information at linktr.ee/boneyardrocks.
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0: Melbourne-based metal artist Johnny Botos has just released his debut album, Blood-Stained Heart. The album focuses on mental health struggles, past trauma, and the cathartic release that music can provide for somebody who is suffering. Johnny Botos blends a unique twist of old school and modern sounds, resulting in a soaring kind of heavy music laden with some of the tastiest riffs you've ever heard. Johnny Botos, BOTOS, with Bloodstained Heart.

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And the new album, Blood Stained Heart, is available on all major online stores and streaming services.

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2: 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Mullane, M-U-L-L-A-N-E. Success domain is a reflection of his ability to write songs that connect with listeners. Having won the award for Best Male Solo Artist at the 2024 California Music Video and Film Awards, receiving widespread radio play, John Mullane plans to build on this success even further with the release of his new single, Remember, in November, the first single released from his forthcoming new EP, The Road. John Mullane with Remember in November.

0: And there we had John Mullane with Remember in November. 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
0: Growing up idealising Alicia Keys and Whitney Houston, Sophia, aka the Earth Angel, spent her childhood singing in front of the mirror, dreaming of stardom. Despite being told to get a proper job, she never truly gave up. After training as a hairdresser and later working as a secretary, fate and faith guided her back to music. Upon catching the attention of legendary music producer Stuart Epps, who has worked with the likes of Elton John, George Harrison, and Led Zeppelin, to name but a few, Earth Angel finally realized her lifelong dream with the release of her debut single, Survive. This is Earth Angel, or The Earth Angel, with Survive.

0: and that was The Earth Angel with Survive. Details on this and more on The Earth Angel can be found at W. Stewart, that's STUART EPPS, stewartepps.co.uk.
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0: The Corner Laughers is the name of our next band. The new single, Dark Matter, is both a joyous highlight of our Halloween album. This is, of course, from Big Stir Records, and the first new music from the band in the 5 years since their acclaimed Temescal Telegraph album. And it's the first preview of their new full-length record due in 2026. This is The Corner Laughers with Dark Matter.

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0: You're listening to the Progressive Rock Machine with Rail. The next track states that it is a wonderful new British anthem for Armistice Day, entitled Come and Have a Go. The track is performed by Welsh operatic tenor and broadcaster Wynne Evans, along with the Corby Male Voice Choir. Many members of the choir are ex-servicemen. This is Wynne Evans with the Corby Male Voice Choir and Come and Have a Go.
12: Yeah.

0: And that was Wynne, W-I-N-N-E, Evans, with the Corby Male Voice Choir with Come and Have a Go. You can find that track on YouTube or more information at W-Andrew and then D-I-N-E-E-N, Dinan or Deenan, one word, andrewdeenan.co.uk. 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
0: Smith and Little are two young artists from the north of the United Kingdom who have never been to the desert and whose mere existence was a long way off the horizon in the 1970s. Yet their music wouldn't be out of place on the FM waves in a Cadillac driving through the California desert at the time. Songs for the Desert is Smith and Little's debut album, a collection of great songwriting, beautiful harmonies, and wonderful musicianship that also offers an unashamedly large dose of nostalgia, harking back to some of the best eras there ever were. This is Smith and Little with Eyes on You.

And that was Smith and Liddle, LIDDLE, with Eyes on You. And you can follow Smith and Liddle on Instagram, Facebook, TikTok, YouTube, Spotify, and on their webpage, Smith and Liddle, one word. 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Through all those lonely, lonely, lonely, lonely, lonely nights. The Sun Still Shines was originally recorded by the Stone Roses as a demo in Calton, Manchester in 1986, and it was played live by the Roses up until 1988. Why it was never recorded is a mystery, as it's always been a favourite for diehard fans. Artist Jon Mon states, "I wanted to make use of the exposure, so I've teamed up with Manchester homeless charity Mustard Tree to raise funds and create awareness, as they are doing great things in the Northwest. I've set up a GoFundMe page that can be reached on my social media pages." This was recorded at the Ivy Studio in Bolton with longtime collaborator Danny Hayes. This is Jon, Y-O-N, Mon, M-O-N, brackets Roy Fletcher, with The Sun Still Shines.

0: And that was Jan Mon with The Sun Still Shines. 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
0: 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Just mention that this was show 561. I'll pull up the script and I'll find out the information that you are looking for. 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Now she's releasing her new single, Hollow. This is Liz Arcane, A-R-C-A-N-E, with Hollow.

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0: With a 45-year career behind him, which has seen him release 13 albums, Christopher Clark now releases his 46th single, Odyssey. It's taken from his new album of the same name to be released worldwide. Well, it's out now. This is Christopher Clark with Odyssey.

Now we had Christopher Clark with Odyssey, and further information on this and Christopher Clark can be found at iodinmusic1word.co.uk and iodinfilms1word.co.uk. Desire Path is a delicately intimate opening up to a new sound and the first taste of Mianjin Brisbane ethereal sound weaver Amber Ramsey's fourth studio album as Cloud Tangle. Fragile acoustic guitars ebb and flow over a shimmering sea of tape looped piano improvisations as Amber's lullabies, a serenade inspired by her recent exodus out of the city and into a slower life. The beauty of nature and a line from the film The Tree of Life. This is Cloud Tangle with Desire Path.

And there we had Cloud Tangle with Desire Path. Dynamic, honest and philosophical, 22-year-old Australian pop artist Charlie Oakley is redefining what pop can sound and feel like. With the release of their powerful debut single, Against the Odds, Charlie invites listeners into a space of connection, resilience and raw emotion. This is Charlie, C-H-A-R-L-Y, Oakley, with Against the Odds.

And that was Charlie Oakley with Against the Odds. You can find information at wvarrasopr.com. So, there we have another Just Because show. And as I said, you can find more information on the Prog Rock Machine website or details there to contact me for information. Information for this show is drawn from Wikipedia, details supplied by artists, and my own research and experience. 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What are we listening to next week? Hi, this is Rail. 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

0: So it's time for me to move the Prog mothership to a new orbit, and as well as maintenance, of course, over next week's show to prepare. I'll see you next week.
1: Well, that about does her. Wraps are all up. Things seem to have worked out pretty good.

If I told you that song was 15 years old, would you believe me? Cobra Starship, a New York synth-pop band, starting off this week's edition of your favourite global hits radio show, You Make Me Feel, from May 2011. On the flight today, it's Rupert here in the studio for the next 2 hours. Safe and sound, how are you doing? How's your week so far? Please stick with us, a veritable treasure chest of tunes from all four corners of the planet coming your way today.

Mr. Troy Sivan, one of your girls. How about one of your boys? Would you burn down your own house, your own apartment, following an argument about a piece of fruit? What? A new story coming up from West Palm Beach in Florida. A man who claimed the Holy Spirit told him to set the fire inside his apartment was arrested last Sunday after trying to burn his house down following a dispute with his neighbour over a piece of fruit. An apple, to be precise. We shall dig deeper into that rather bizarre story real soon.

0: Yep, we're going to take you down to West Palm Beach in Florida and introduce you to a resident, Jeffrey Knapp, who lives in Summit Pines Boulevard. It turns out last week that he got himself into rather an altercation with a neighbour after knocking on their door earlier in an afternoon, demanding an apple from his neighbour, who didn't have one to offer. Apparently, he thereafter flew into a rage, erratically cutting his own hair and then returning to his apartment where he decided to set a light to it. As you do, police and fire chiefs attended, finding the apartment filled with a haze of smoke as Knapp sat in the middle of the room smoking a cigarette. I'm pretty sure that wasn't tobacco, Mr. Knapp. The things people get up to, hey, just say no.
1: World Bit.

Kim's got in touch saying, Rupert, is that the new definition of a fruit loop? You might be right there, Kim. How are you doing? How's your week been so far? Why not let us know? Studio at worldmixradioshow.co.

0: Music from Lagos here in the world makes that Europe artist Jaibo and Bodywork. Yeah, how's your week been so far in the Palmer household? A little bit quieter than normal. Little Peanut, 11-year-old son, away on a residential visit with his school, away for 5 days. It's been rather quiet in the house. Not saying that's been a bad thing, totally. But anyway, looking forward to seeing him back real soon.
1: We're dropping hit after hit, throwback after throwback. World Mix with Rupert Palmer.

classic electric light orchestra from 1979. Last Train to London, the unmistakable lyrics of Jeff Lynne. Going out to you if you've been tarting up your garden. Yeah, a couple of days off work this week and concentrating on making your Palmer garden looking spick and span. You know you got to do it. Getting into the mood. Add to that a visit to the gym on a daily basis or near daily basis, getting motivated again. Garden looking great. It's worth the effort. How's yours looking? You're going to make me feel jealous. I bet you are. Send some photos of a pristine landscape, aren't you?

If you watched the recent Eurovision Song Contest, that song might sound familiar. Romanian entry from singer Alexandra Capitanașcu at Choke Me came third overall in the competition. What was your favourite song? Must admit, the English entry was a little bit weak. 1 point only in the entire competition. Just about sum things up, wouldn't you say? Not a bad song from Romania. I'll have to dig into the recent album that was released and see what other delights await us. Talking about delights awaiting us, Dan Sweeney, fellow presenter in real soon with a one-hit wonder classic. That's an artist that only made it big once in the US Billboard chart. This week, Dan, looking back to 1990.

0: The world makes way, touching down in South Africa with Buxin Keys and Philo Leti. Bavo Lavo here on your Global Hits radio show. You got enough space still in your passport? We got loads more destinations still to come. After Dan Sweeney, he's up next with a one-hit wonder classic from 1990.
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Tic-Tac-Toe, a big number 14 hit in 1990. That's Kuiper, a rapper, DJ, and actor based in Baton Rouge, Louisiana. His biggest hit, Tic-Tac-Toe, charted on the Billboard Top 40 in the summer of 1990, selling over a million copies. The track sampled instrumental passages from Owner of a Lonely Heart by the band Yes back in the 70s. Thanks for tuning in for another look at a one-hit wonder classic. You can find more fun at Dan Sweeney's One Hit Wonders Facebook or Instagram page, or at onehitwondersds.com. We'll keep marching down the road of One Hit Wonders next time. Until then, you have a great day.

0: Kuiper Tic Tac Toe, One Hit Wonder, with Dan Sweeney from 1990. And then Lewis the Child, Free, featuring True Love here on The World Mix. Do you fancy owning one of those Tesla Cybertrucks? Not for me personally, but a North Texan owner has intentionally driven his Cybertruck into a lake to test something called its Waze mode. Apparently it didn't go too well. We shall find out more about that later on in the show. I've got a feeling it's going to be expensive.
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1: In hour number two of your Global Hits radio show, that treasure chest of global music continues. Songs from David Om, Tame Impala, Kelekele, and Mark Segway, plus some still to come. Chapter One brings out Sam Fender's debut release from a number of years back. An 80s fix is proper classic on ya. Back to the 70s with music from Holland, as well as Chicory Tip. That sounds like a menu item. That plus more to come in the next hour here on The World Mix.

The second hour of your Global Hits radio show, Landing in Paris, with Dorian Ledic and César de Rumel, goes by the name of Offenbach, French electronic DJ duo. And that's Overdrive starting matters off, getting the blood running, hey? A little bit of dance for you here on the World Mix. Now, up real soon, chapter one, that's where we dig out the debut release from a different artist each week. And today it's Mr. Sam Fender up on the playlist. He's coming soon, but the music continues now. Matt Faye Emerson, Say My Name, on the World Mix.

It's chapter one, here on The World Mix, where we dig out the very first hit from a famous artist. It's where it all started, and it's coming up next.

Chapter One with Mr. Sam Fender and his debut single Play God, exploring political power, societal control and dystopian themes, released in March 2017 as his official debut single, later included on his debut album Hypersonic Missiles. The song gained wider recognition when it was featured on the FIFA 19 soundtrack and in the trailer for Netflix Jupiter's Legacy. Sam Fender, the North Shields-born English singer-songwriter known for emotionally charged Springsteen-influenced indie rock. North Shields, yes, memories from that location, visiting family and friends, 8 miles northeast of Newcastle upon Tyne, of course, in North Tyneshire, Tyne and Wear. Only 6,000 people living there, though. I thought it was bigger than that, I must admit. My memory's fading. I'll have to revisit soon. Now, still to come in this hour, that news story around a US driver intentionally pushing their Cybertruck into a North Texas lake to test the vehicle's wade mode. Apparently, it didn't go so well. An expensive error, maybe. We'll be digging into that story later on.

0: So there's a story around that song, or at least how I got to find it. Myself, Mrs. P and Little Peanut went on vacation to Turkey last summer. Very nice. Beautiful hotel, very warm, in a place called Fethiye. And every night by the swimming pool, there was a DJ used to play a pretty chilled house set. And one night, that particular tune came on. Foot tapping and all the rest, went up to see the DJ, asking him who and what it was. David on Fearless, the answer. Good tune. So I went and bought it immediately when we got home. And there we are.
1: Hottest hits.

0: Now, Tesla Cybertrucks, are they your thing? Not for me personally. Well, it turns out in North Texas that Grapevine Police Department had to attend to the Grapevine Lake. This is a real place, by the way, late last week, responding to a Cybertruck that had been deliberately driven into the lake. Apparently, its owner, Jimmy Jack McDaniels, told officers that he was trying to use its Wade mode feature. However, it didn't go to plan. The electric truck was disabled after it took on water. Don't tell me. Prompting the driver and a passenger to abandon it. He's charged with the operation of a vehicle in a closed section of the lake. I love that. You're not allowed to drive a vehicle in the lake. Not having a valid boat registration and other water safety equipment. Oh dear. How much are they? Over $100,000 or something? Expensive mistake.
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4: Rupert Palmer. Rupert.

should we get to some shout outs? Thank you ever so much for getting in touch with us. So saying hi to Sarah Hamilton Walker, David Coatsworth, Ellie May, Sally Gasson, Marie Logaladec, Stephen Grove, Emma Byrne, Anna Louise Sales, Leanne Liddle, Lauren Taylor, Callie-Anne Warrington, and Oliver Ellery. All tuning in today. That's really nice. Now, still to come in this hour, the 80s fix. That's where we dig out classics from years gone by with the permission of the boss, you know, rooting around at the back of the record library. And we have Inga Ost, a tune from the 70s. You'll remember it, certainly the tune. And a classic from Chicory Tip, which is not a menu item, I promise.

Charlie XCX after the after party. And before that, Ryan Castro and Capo, La Villa, here on The World Mix. Yeah, the 86 up real soon. We are over in Sweden with a classic from the 70s, I believe, Inga Ost. And then we're staying in the mood with Chicory Tip. That is all to come real soon. But Ava Max leads you up to that now.

Ava Max, My Oh My. My Oh My, is that the time? Time for the 80s fix. Classics from Sweden to start off with. The turntables are ready. Are you?

0: do you need your 80s fix? From 1980 to 1989.
1: It's awesome. It's awesome.
0: One hit after another. 10 years of solid hits, and you can hear it right here.

The 80s fix, actually rewinding all the way back to the beginning of the 70s today. First, you heard from Sweden, Inga Ost's "En Dans par l'Horizon," the Swedish language version of the Joe South song "Rose Garden." You see, you did know it. You did. You definitely did. One of her most recognisable recordings from the early 70s, and a classic example of Sweden's tradition of adapting international hits into local language pop. There you go. A bit different for you. And then on turntable two, we move forward just by 2 years with Good Grief Christina, a 73 pop rock single by the British band Chicory Tip, written by Giorgio Moroder. Yes, the Giorgio Moroder, alongside Pete Bellotti. Early 70s glam leaning pop for you there. Spent, unlucky for some, 13 weeks in the charts, peaking at number 17. Chicory Tip's final charting single following their earlier hits like "Son of My Father." That's the one you probably remember more. Memories today on the 80s fix, rewinding decades to the 70s. Maybe you've got some great tunes you'd like to hear in this segment of the show. Why not let us know? Studio at worldmixradioshow.co.uk.

So given that little peanut's got back into his chess, I reckon we're in a checkmate situation. The clock rapidly moving to the top of the hour. Time for me to say thank you for your company today. We'll do it all over again in 7 days' time. You, me, your friends, here on your favourite station, here on the World.

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0: I'm just arriving at Roddy Lee's Vault of Vinyl for the Pophead's Hour of Power. Hope he's in.
1: Jane Arakawa.
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1: 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Hey, Jane.
0: Yeah?
1: 1976 was 50 years ago.
0: Unbelievably so, Roddy.
1: Those were the days of arena rock, the emergence of punk rock, the height of disco, and a year of iconic album releases.
0: So Popheads is focusing on 1976.
1: Indubitably, the music of 1976. It's time for us to count down the Hot 30 albums of 1976.
0: So stop the clock. We're disembarking in 1976, 50 years ago.

0: 1976, 50 years ago.
1: And today it's episode 6 in Pophead's Hot 30 Albums of 1976. And we have a lot to play today, so we're going to let the music do the talking.
0: That's right. The less we say, the more we play.
1: That's it. Today it's the Hot Albums of 76, numbers 10 to number 7.
0: It's getting more exciting. We're into the top Hot 10 LPs. Who's at number 10?
1: The biggest selling album in 1976 sold 8 million copies in the US alone. It topped the charts here, there, and in Canada. And I've got two tracks as a double play, Show Me the Way and Baby I Love Your Way, from Frampton Comes Alive, released by Peter Frampton in January 1976.

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1: The third selection from Frampton Comes Alive is an old Humble Pie number that Frampton rehashed for his 1975 North American tour when the double live album was recorded. This is Shine On.

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0: Excellent, we love Joni.
1: Joni wrote the opening track, Coyote, whilst on tour with Bob Dylan and the Rolling Thunder Review. And this is it, Coyote by Joni Mitchell.
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0: number 9 on Pophead's Hot 30 Albums of 1976. It's Joni Mitchell and her LP, Hegira.
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0: false alarms.
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2: 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This is Furry Sings the Blues.
1: Album number 9 on Pophead's Hot 30 Albums of 1976, Hegira by Joni Mitchell.

0: This is Jane Arakawa.
1: That's you.
0: And Roddy Lee.
1: That's me.
0: And the Pophead's Hour of Power. Today it's episode 6 of 1976, 50 years ago, and we're counting down Pophead's Hot 30 albums of 1976. Today we're into the top Hot 10, albums number 10 through number 7.
1: So to album number 8.

0: the Rolling Stones.
1: Black and Blue was released in April 1976, the same month the band commenced their 41-concert tour of Europe. All the tracks on Black and Blue were Jagger Richards' compositions, except Cherry O' Baby, which was written by and originally released in 1971 by Jamaican Eric Donaldson.

0: The Rolling Stones and Cherry Oh Baby from their 1976 LP Black and Blue.
1: Now, Black and Blue was the first album to welcome new full-time Stones recruit Ronnie Wood, who is here plain as daylight on Hey Negrita, dueling with Keith, which he has now been doing

0: Chaka Dakka's album number 7, Dirty Deeds,
1: Dunder Chief. Stay charged, because there's going to be some rockin'.

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1: Yes, it'll be number 6 to number 3.
0: Roddy Lee, Pophead's musicologist, thanks for the memories.
1: Keep on rocking.
2: 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Jury found him guilty.

They were racing. Freedom! He was chasing.

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Hello, I'm Jane Bauer, and this is the National Community Radio Network Folk Show. I'm coming from the studios of Radio Adelaide in South Australia, Kaurna country. And to get going on this program, I saw the Tuck Shop Ladies at the Top Half Festival at the Ross River a few weeks ago, and this is their latest release on the AMRAP catalogue. It's called Princess Leia Was Robbed.

That was JC and the Tree from the Sunshine Coast. They're a duet, Jacinta Simmons and Jessie Tree. And the track I played was Concrete and Stone from their very new album, Lost in the Wild. And they include two guitars and a didge, which are handmade by Jessie Tree. And they're about to go on a UK and European tour with their new album, Lost in the Wild. And I started off the program with the Tuck Shop Ladies. Princess Leia Was Robbed. They're always a lot of fun. Well, last week I played you a track from Antona, from the album Now to the Sea. And I'd love to play you another track from that album. It's called The Speed of Sound of Loneliness. It's a John Prine number, and she does it so beautifully.

That's the late Danny Spooner from his album Launch on the Deep with Colour Heron. It was written by Scottish lady Nan back and back at school. I learned it as part of my music lessons. I think it's a great song. And before that, I played John Prine's song Speed of the Sound of Loneliness, being performed by Antona from her album Now to the Sea. Right, we're going to go to Victoria again here. This is the Honeyfields from their album Fortune's Wheels. And I'm going to play the LNN Don't Stop Here Anymore. It was originally written by Gene Ritchie back in 1965. And the L and N were the Louisville and Nashville train service.

That's the voice of Margaret Walters, who's a member of the Roaring Forties with One More Day. Oh, sorry, Rock and Roll Me Over, One More Day, from the album Shore Leave. And before that, it was the Honeyfields from their album Fortune's Wheel with the LNN Don't Stop Here Anymore. Well, you're listening to The Folk Show across the National Community Radio Network. My name's Jane Bauer, and this program is being pre-recorded in the studios of Radio Adelaide in South Australia, Kaurna Country. Next, this is Blackwood from their album Never at Home, and I'm going to play Humping the Drum. The drum was what Swaggies rolled up their swags, and that was became the drum. And it's from their album Never at Home, Irish tune with Australian lyrics.

That's the South Australian Trade Union Choir from the album It Ain't Right with KRNR. It's an African song and they recorded that in 2003. And before that, it was Blackwood, Victorian group with Humping the Drum from their album Never at Home. Okay, now to Canada and the East Pointers. This is from the album Yours to Break. And Wintergreen is the first track on the album and is a well-known track of theirs.

That's English folk singer Nick Jones with Little Pot Stove, written by Harry Robinson, who was a Scottish-Australian singer-songwriter. And that's from an album called The Voice of Folk, a compilation album. And before that, it was Canadian group The East Pointers from their album Yours to Break with Wintergreen. We're going to stay with English singers now. This is Maddie Pryor, who was the lead singer of Steel I Span. I'm sure you remember her. And this is the song Renadine, or Renadine. It's a kind of folklore about a foxy lover, like a werefox, I suppose, instead of a werewolf. Renadine.

That was Nancy Kerr and James Fagan with the Red Gum song Peter the Cabbie. And it was such a shame that Nancy and James couldn't be at the National Folk Festival this year to join their family band, the Fagans, because of the problems in the Middle East. And before that, it was Maddie Pryor with Renadine about the Weir Fox from her album Arthur the King. Well, I've come to the end of the program. I hope you've enjoyed the selection of tunes and songs that I played this week. I've really enjoyed preparing it for you, the program for you. Until next time, look after yourself, care for your family and friends, and don't forget to carry out random acts of kindness and listen to me again on the same time on the same station that you're listening to next week. To take us out, this is Wolfstone, the most long-running Scottish band, I think, in history, formed in 1989. And this is from a contemporary Celtic instrumentals compilation album, and the group of tunes is called Gillies. Goodbye.

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This week on Spotlight, I'm spotlighting the brand new album for Texan, Drake Milligan. The album's entitled Tumbleweed. 14 tracks, either written or co-written by Drake and a host of the industry's best songwriters. Produced by Trent Wilmon and the Texan, who grew up in Dallas, certainly takes you on a musical journey with this complete album. This album, he tells us, is similar to what Bob Wills says. My songs feel like the ones that go away for a while, then find their way back. The young man entered American Idol in 2018. In 2022, it was America's Got Talent. And now signed to international label BBR, the brand new album is out and about in Australia. Let's feature a triple play. The title track, Tumbleweed, will follow it up with Crying Shoulder and Hearts Together.

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I'm spotlighting Drake Milligan's brand new album entitled Tumbleweed, another triple play. Turn It Off, Like the Moon, and Good As Gone.

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I'm Kevin Walsh and we're spotlighting Drake Milligan and his brand new album Tumbleweed. Back to another triple play. Slow dancing to a fast song, Old Flames, Old Whiskey, and Girl Like You.

Well, folks, we've got time for one final triple play as we work our way through the 14 tracks on Drake Milligan's brand new album, Tumbleweed. We'll kick off with Hard-Headed Cowboy, Lonely 30, and follow it up with Goodbye, Ain't All That Bad.

Well, folks, if you're wanting to get hold of Drake Milligan's material, including this album, go to Drake Milligan and type in Tumbleweed. All the prompts are there. I'm told vinyl's available, CDs, and you can thumb drive download. Now for the final two tracks, Tall Texas and How Much Beer.

Well, folks, that's the complete 14 tracks from Drake Milligan and his new album Tumbleweed. A little bit of time up our sleeve, two new singles to country radio. The first from Melbourne-based Kingswood, and their new single is Last First Kiss. And we'll follow it up with another Melbourne-based entertainer, Gareth Leach and his band, The Narratives of Hope, with their version and dedication and a nod to John Farnham,

Well, folks, that's it for Spotlight this week. I trust you've enjoyed the musical journey. And until I catch you again, sometime, somewhere around Australia, you take care now. I'm Kevin Walsh. Bye for now.

Off the Record. I'm Brian Wise. Thank you very much for joining me on the program this week, where my special guests are Chris Franklin, documentary maker, and Mike Rudd, the subject of Chris's latest documentary. Now, it's titled Someday I'll Have Money. You might recognise that phrase